0: today's bulletin, brought to you by Your Sound, Your Community, Alive 90.5.
1: Hello, I'm Sarah Womby. The Prime Minister says the US is playing a different role in the world under President Donald Trump. Sean Bendley reports.
2: Anthony Albanese has spoken out about the relationship between Australia and the US as he prepares to mark 1 year since he was re-elected with a large majority. He told the ABC that Australia's positions on matters, including with the USA, are changing.
3: It made the decision without consulting allies to launch the war on Iran. President Trump was elected on a platform of America first. That changes the dynamic in the world for Western democracies.
2: Mr. Albanese also confirmed he intends to lead Labor to the next federal election in 2 years' time. Sean Bindley, Air News.
1: Meantime, the US Defence Secretary Pete Hegseth has ordered the withdrawal of 5,000 troops from NATO ally Germany. The decision comes after President Trump criticised German Chancellor Friedrich Merz for comments he made about the war with Iran. With more, the BBC's Joe Winwood.
4: Germany is home to the biggest US military presence in Europe, hosting more than 36,000 active duty troops. But amidst deteriorating relations between President Trump and Chancellor Merz, that number is set to fall by about 5,000 over the next year. It comes amidst a wider US realignment to focus more on the Asia-Pacific region and follows previous signals from Mr. Trump that he will reduce the US military commitment to Europe.
1: Six Australians detained by the Israeli military while trying to transport aid to Gaza have been released on the Greek island of Crete. The activists were part of a group of more than 100 people on a global flotilla attempting to break what it claimed was Israel's naval blockade of Gaza. Alexa Stewart from the Rising Tide organisation has spoken with the group and says they are holding up okay.
5: They are, for the most part, unharmed. However, obviously traumatised and deeply stressed about what happened while they were in Israeli custody.
1: The Victorian Liberals have claimed victory in the critical by-election for the seat of Nepean on Melbourne's Mornington Peninsula, billed as the first major electoral test for opposition leader Jess Wilson. The by-election was caused by the resignation of Liberal MP Sam Groff. There is growing concern for the spread of fire ants in Queensland as new nests are detected in the Toowoomba region. Residents are being urged to be on the lookout and report any nests they find. National Fire Ants Eradication Program Operations Manager Marnie Manning says it's important to help stop the spread of the pest across the state.
6: You know your backyard much better than us, you know, and what we ask for you is to, if you look at a nest and or ants and you think it looks suspect, then trust yourself and report it immediately through our dedicated phone line.
1: And the second of the new Tasmanian ferries, the Spirit of Tasmania 5, has arrived in Geelong after a seven-week journey from Scotland. The ferry will undergo gantry testing today before being temporarily relocated to Station Pier in Melbourne. It's expected to sail to Hobart next month. This is Air News. Warriors' stellar start to the NRL 2026 season has continued. Here's Andrew Lucas.
7: The Warriors have made it four wins on the trot, beating the Eels 36-14 in Sydney's West. The Kiwi side led 16-6 at half-time before Parramatta cut the deficit to 4 points after the break in front of over 16,000 fans. But the Warriors surged home with three unanswered tries. Ali Ofana Khan Pereira finished with a double for the victors. Andrew Lucas at CommBank Stadium.
1: The Raiders and Roosters also posted wins. St Kilda has jumped to 8th on the AFL ladder after defeating Carlton by 39 points, 16-12-108 to 9-15-69. Saints coach Ross Lyon says despite a shaky start, it was a good result.
8: Yeah, we had our challenges up to half-time and then, you know, our contest and pressure, we took the game off them with our run and our ball movement, so scoring off turnovers, that was really pleasing.
1: Earlier, Richmond snapped a 12-game losing streak to register their first win of 2026, defeating West Coast 99-88. Geelong beat North Melbourne 135-86. Brisbane too good for Essendon 143-79. In A-League men playoffs, a 1-0 win for Sydney over Melbourne Victory, and after penalties, a 2-1 win for Auckland over Melbourne City. And in the women's, Melbourne City are one step away from the grand final after claiming a 1-0 win in the first leg of their semi-final against arch rivals Melbourne Victory. Australian Independent Radio News.
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1: Hello, I'm Sarah Warmby. Northern Territory Police have now charged a 47-year-old with the murder of 5-year-old Kumanjai little baby. The man, previously identified as the person of interest, remains under heavy guard in Darwin after being moved from Alice Springs following violent riots outside the local hospital. Detectives say significant investigations are ongoing, with the suspect expected to appear in court via video link this week. The Energy Minister says 4 billion litres of fuel will be delivered to Australia over the next 4 weeks. In his weekly update on fuel stocks, Chris Bowen says there are 43 days worth of petrol, 33 days of diesel and 28 days worth of jet fuel.
2: Australia is very well placed, given all the steps the government and industry working together have taken over the last 6 weeks or so. We are now in a position where we can say we are very well placed to weather this storm, but it would be better if the storm ended.
1: Meanwhile, the Prime Minister is facing mounting pressure to extend the 26-cent fuel excise cut beyond the 30th of June. Oil bosses are now warning global fuel buffers are almost depleted while the Strait of Hormuz remains largely closed. The federal government says the economic damage from the conflict will have a long tail, but it's yet to be confirmed whether or not taxpayers will receive further relief at the pump. An 8-month police investigation into drug trafficking in the southwest of New South Wales has ended with dozens of arrests and the seizure of more than $100,000 in cash. Toby Goff has the details.
3: The streets of Chinchilla and Miles have been the focus of a major police crackdown over the weekend. Operation X-Ray Discourse, targeting a sophisticated syndicate allegedly trafficking cocaine, ice and cannabis across the region. Officers have executed 18 search warrants over the weekend so far, resulting in 38 people being charged with a total of 496 offences. 7 of those suspects are facing serious charges of trafficking dangerous drugs. Police say there's a zero-tolerance policy for those bringing harm to rural towns, noting the supply of these drugs has had a profound and far-reaching impact on local families. Officers are crediting the success of the raids to information provided by the public through Crime Stoppers and are urging anyone with further intelligence to come forward.
1: In AIR Medical News, a new study has found placentas can identify if a child is at risk of developing allergies. Sean Bindley reports.
4: Phase one of the MARTA research study has already been completed. It proved the genetic profile of a newborn's placenta of babies determined if it will be susceptible to food allergies. Study lead Professor Vicky Clifton says they now want to develop a predicted test.
5: It could be a consumer-driven test where parents who are concerned about whether their child is going to develop an allergy can actually use this test. And the test would be really to identify whether their child is at high or low risk.
1: And briefly, Australia's peak medical body is raising concerns potentially harmful unapproved nicotine pouches are being heavily promoted to young people. This is AIR News. To AFL, and Geelong has stormed past North Melbourne with a 9-goal fourth quarter to record a 135-86 win. Cats coach Chris Scott giving credit to the Kangaroos.
6: The opposition were probably what we expected. They are stacked with talent, really good around the contest, and the numbers this year, you know, suggested that.
1: Wins also to the Saints, Lions and Tigers. The Roosters have climbed into the top four after a 38-24 victory over the Broncos in the NRL. The Warriors and Raiders also had wins. Formula One, and after a 5-week layoff, the action returns to Miami for the fourth race of the season. Air Sports' Paul Walsh has the details.
7: Current Drivers' Championship leader Kimi Antonelli has once again shown he's a force to be reckoned with after claiming pole position at the Miami Formula One Motor Racing Grand Prix. The 19-year-old held off stiff challenges from Max Verstappen and Charles Leclerc and will now be looking to secure his third title in a row. For the McLarens, Lando Norris registered fourth fastest and will start from the second row, while Oscar Piastri will be disappointed with his time that will see him start from seventh place on the grid. For the lead-back Antonelli, it was a satisfying session.
8: Yeah, it was a good quali. You know, obviously got a little bit too excited in that last lap of Q3, but the first lap was good enough and I'm really happy with that.
7: Paul Walsh for Air Sport.
1: And in the Super Netball, wins to the Thunderbirds and Mavericks. 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
1: Hello, I'm Sarah Wormby. Hopes of an end to the Iran war have been dashed as ceasefire talks appear to have stalled. US President Donald Trump says he has not ruled out further military action. Meanwhile, Israel has resumed bombing areas of southern Lebanon. He's the BBC's John Donison.
2: The so-called ceasefire in Lebanon doesn't appear to exist. The health ministry says 8 people were killed and over 20 injured in the town of Habush, where Israel had issued an evacuation order. There were also strikes in the southern towns of Zarahie and Tyre. 4 women and a child were among those killed, according to Lebanese officials. The Iranian-backed militia group Hezbollah targeted Israeli troops operating in the south. With fighting ongoing on a daily basis, there are growing fears of a full-scale resumption of the war.
1: The federal government will commit $1.8 billion in this month's budget to make Medicare urgent care clinics a permanent fixture of the health system. Prime Minister Anthony Albanese says the funding will secure all 137 existing clinics, providing 100% bulk billed care, helping to divert non-emergency patients away from hospital waiting rooms. The Victorian Liberals have declared victory in the Nepean by-election in the first major test of the party's strength against One Nation ahead of the November state election. Anthony Marsh will be the new Nepean member, enabling the Liberals to hold on to the seat after Sam Groth quit. He successfully fended off Pauline Hanson's candidate, Darren Herkus, saying it's the honour of his life.
3: I'll be on the ground each and every single day fighting for the people of Nepean as we lead into one of the most important state elections that we've seen. Thank you to everyone for putting their faith in me. I'll not let you down and you won't regret it.
1: An inspired young female pilot is attempting a Guinness World Record and at the same time is raising funds and awareness for the Little Wings charity. Travelling anti-clockwise around Australia solo, she's currently made it to Perth in Western Australia. Terry Daniel has more.
4: Rose Donald is just 17 years old and comes from Melbourne. She doesn't have a car licence yet, but she does have a private pilot's licence and she's attempting to break a record flying solo around Australia at 17. In her Cessna 172, Rose has made it to Jandakot in Perth, having now covered Victoria, New South Wales, Queensland, the Northern Territory and northwest Western Australia. Before heading east across the Nullarbor Plain this week, she's using the stop for a maintenance check.
5: Jandakot's a big centre. Like, I had my 50-hourly done in Broome and we decided it's just good in every location to get the plane checked over, making sure everything's working properly. I don't consider myself a mechanic by any means, so just getting some of the professionals to look over it properly, making sure I haven't missed anything and making sure I get home safe to Melbourne.
4: Rose will be heading to Esperance and then Kalgoorlie before crossing the Nullarbor Plain. You can follow Rose on the Little Wings website. Terry Daniel, Air News.
1: And briefly, new research suggests a morning omelette could be a key weapon in the fight against dementia. It found that people who eat just 2 eggs a week have a lower risk of developing Alzheimer's disease. This is Air News. The Lions defeated the Bombers 143-79 in the AFL, but questions are being asked after an image of Brisbane's dressing room whiteboard was published. The board carried summaries written on the Bombers' lineup, detailing their strengths and weaknesses as well as some private details of Essendon players. When questioned, Brisbane coach Chris Fagan was defensive and pushed back.
6: I'm not going to comment about what was written on that whiteboard because from our perspective, it's private information. You know, somebody illegally took photos of information that was on a whiteboard and then decided to make a hero of themselves and put it out in the public domain.
1: The club has since issued an apology to the Essendon players. In the other games, wins to the Tigers, Cats and Saints. In rugby league, a frustrated Gold Coast coach, Josh Hannay, says his team took a soft approach in their 28-12 loss to Canberra. The Titans rarely threatened the Raiders, with Hannay saying it was difficult to watch.
7: Yeah, you don't see the signs, but I just thought we started with a soft mentality and they just you know, came here to work hard for each other. And yeah, we had a couple of chances, but the reality is we were never really in that.
1: The Warriors have made it four wins in a row, beating the Eels 36-14. The Roosters down the Broncos 38-24. And in Super Rugby, wins to Fiji, the Blues and the Reds. Australian Independent Radio News.

Welcome to Keeping Jazz Alive here on Live 90.5. I'm Roger Brandt, your host of Keeping Jazz Alive, and I'll be with you now for the next 2 hours to present various genres and concepts of jazz, including perhaps a little bit of R&B. So wherever you are, or however you may be listening, sit back, relax, and enjoy the music presented by musicians from around the world and Australia. We are Keeping Jazz Alive. And a big shout out to Angelina, who normally precedes this program, but unfortunately she is off today unwell. Good luck to you, Angelina. The show must go on, as we say here in the classics. And I'm going to start off with some great music, so I hope you are listening. As is everybody else out there too, please, on this wonderful sunny Sunday afternoon. Brian Tarquin, an American jazz fusion guitarist, is going to start us off today with a track called Sabrina, Keeping Jazz Alive.

And starting off the program today, we just heard then from the wonderful sound of Brian Tarquin on guitar and Sabrina. We're going to come back home now to a well-known gentleman here in this show, Albert Calvo and Friends, and a Duke Ellington version, or Duke Ellington wrote this track, Caravan, now played by Albert Calvo and Friends, keeping jazz alive.

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0: lightning fingers of the octogenarian George Benson. Yes, what a man. 6 to 4. Well, I think he's a bit older than that, but he certainly does belt out a good sound still. And this is Roger Brandt, your host of Keeping Jazz Alive, and we've got some messages here from our sponsors, and we'll come back with a track from Julie London, one that made her famous way back when. Wow, Keeping Jazz Alive, and I'll certainly keep it alive by hitting this button.
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express the wonderful sultry sound of the late Julie London. We're going to continue on with a little bit of a bluesy number here over the next two tracks anyway. This one, Nina Simone and Chilly Winds Don't Blow. Yeah, keeping jazz alive.

Well, it's a wonderful sound there of a local lass, yes, a Sydney girl, Liza Olbeck. She was inducted into the Jazz Hall of Fame just last year. Certainly does belt out a good sound there. Give you hell, that particular one. Let's hear more from Liza in the future. Let's carry on now, a bit of a change of beat, back to the US of A, and a great musician in the shape of Chick Corea and Second Sight.

Keeping Jazz Alive here, and that was Chick Corea and Second Sight. We're going to listen now to a wonderful saxophonist. The late Grover Washington was considered, along with Wes Montgomery and George Benson, who we just heard before, be considered probably the founders of, and legends of, the smooth jazz genre. We certainly play it here on Alive 90.5. So let's hear from Grover Washington and Take Me There.

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1: Yes, the soulful sound there of George Benson, and certainly was a great one there, so Take Me There. Well, take me on to the next track here. We'll hear from Michael Franks, smooth sound there, and Sometimes I Just Forgot to Smile.

0: have the smooth sound of Mr. Michael Franks and on piano as well. And sometimes I just forget to smile. Well, there we are. It's Keeping Jazz Alive, and we've certainly got some messages coming right up, and we'll come back with a combination of David Benoit on piano and Russ Freeman on guitar to keep the beat going on Keeping Jazz Alive.
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That's the smooth sound there of a bona fide and divine. Now, taking us up to the top of the first hour, let's hear from a smooth sound, certainly the chilled out jazz sound of the Canberra group DM Ascension and Emanations. Yes, goodness gracious me. Smooth jazz.

And good afternoon if you've just joined us here on Keeping Jazz Alive. I am your host, Roger Brandt, and I'd like to give a big shout out and thank you to all you people out there listening to me on this sunny Sunday afternoon. And it certainly is good to play a bit of smooth jazz for you. In the first hour, we certainly covered that. So on this particular hour, I'm going to pick up some big band sounds from Australia and other parts of the world, but we're going to start off with a group which I've featured quite frequently here, the Jazz Crusaders, and this is from their Pacific Jazz releases for some years back, but certainly some great tracks on those CDs that they produced then. And we'll start off with Blues for Ramona on Keeping Jazz Alive. Let's hear from the Jazz Crusaders.

There we had an abbreviated version of Blues for Ramona from the Jazz Crusaders. We're going to switch back now to Australia and feature a very well-known family, the Barnards, and the three generations of Barnards are going to pick up a track here now called Scarborough Fair, which was recorded in the UK a few years back, but certainly a wonderful sound to hear. So let's hear from the three Barnards.

0: Yes, here you have the sound of Bob Barnard's orchestra featuring Ian Date on guitar there. Wonderful sound there. We're going to feature more of Ian Date right after the next break. But you were just listening there to a couple of great tracks from the Barnard family. Of course, the three generations of Barnards started off this particular sector here with Scarborough Fair, which was recorded in London back in 2020. So let's keep on the show on the road, and we'll bring you some messages here, and we'll come back with a track from Ian Date Quintet. We're keeping jazz alive.
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Yeah, some wonderful guitaring there from Ian Date and his comrade in arms there, Robin Nolan, on guitar also, and Once in a While. And Once in a While, I like to play a bit of music here. A bit of gypsy jazz style there from Ian Date, and he certainly produced a great sound prior to that with his quintet and Lullaby of the Leaves. Well, let's change the beat a little bit and go back to the US of A, which, of course, features many great artists, as you certainly hear on this program. So let's hear from a trio here, guitarist Norman Brown, saxophonist Kirk Whalen, and on trumpet, Rick Brown. And they're going to give us Who's Loving You Right Now?

Oh yes, what a smooth sound there from that trio of wonderful musicians from the US of A, and Who's Lovin' You? Well, let's come back to Australia and pick up some beat here with Carolyn Packer and My Good Lovin' Daddy. My Good Lovin' Daddy coming right.

There's a wonderful vocal sound of Carolyn Packer. Yes, well, let's stick with the Australians right now and listen to some more great music from Grace Knight, and we'll follow her up with Ricky May. Well, can't get any better than that, can you, here on Keeping Jazz Alive.

0: Well, it doesn't get any bigger than that. The late, great Ricky May, and he certainly was a talented man. Christopher Columbus and Sing, Sing, Sing in that melody. Wow, what a great sound. And we, prior to that, we heard and from another great singer, Grace Knight, and Loose Lips. There you have a little bit of a trio there with Australian artists, which, of course, are well-deserved. We've got some messages here from our sponsors, and we'll come back with a track from an American group called the Roscoe Mitchell Quartet, and Roscoe Mitchell on saxophone. We are keeping jazz alive.
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Yes, a Roscoe Mitchell Quartet and In Walk Buckner. And let's get on going here with the Dave Brubeck Quartet, Pick Up Sticks.

0: We have just about come to the end of another session of Keeping Jazz Alive, and it's time for me to move right along. I hope you've enjoyed the diversity of the music that we have presented today. And to round off, I'll leave a little bit more to take us up to the end of the show. This is Roger Brandt, bidding you farewell for another week. And thank you for listening to Keeping Jazz Alive. Bye for now.
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2: I'm Mark Dransfield. Charges have now been laid against the man accused of killing a five-year-old girl in Alice Springs. Toby Goff reports.
3: 1 week after she was taken from her home, Northern Territory Police have formally charged Jefferson Lewis with the murder of Kumanjai Little Baby. The 47-year-old remains under heavy guard in Darwin and is expected to face court later this week. Northern Territory Police Commissioner Martin Dole says while the charge is a significant milestone in a complex investigation, the town remains deeply scarred. Police have also released CCTV of Thursday's riot that broke out at the hospital where Lewis was receiving treatment. Several people have been arrested over the event. The community is now being urged to respect the judicial process and allow Kumanjai Little Baby's family the peace they need. Toby Goff reporting.
2: The federal government says it's not ruling out an extension to the fuel excise cut beyond the end of June. The levy was halved for 3 months in April following high fuel prices during the Middle East war. As shipping restrictions persist in the Strait of Hormuz, Assistant Treasurer Daniel Molino has told Sky News a decision will be made closer to the deadline.
4: We're just 1 month into that fuel excise cut. I think we need to really see how the overseas conflict evolves, how prices evolve for oil. But I think, you know, it is doing what it was intended to do.
2: Meantime, the Pentagon has ordered the withdrawal of 5,000 US troops from Germany following a public clash between President Donald Trump and Chancellor Friedrich Merz. The rift deepened after Mr. Merz claimed that the US was being humiliated by Iranian negotiators, prompting Trump to label the Chancellor's leadership as terrible. This German local says the presence of US troops has been essential for their economy.
5: Americans weren't just part of society. Some of them really did live among us quite normally. Not all of them were isolated, but they provided jobs, they rented houses and flats.
2: Back home, and police have dismantled a major drug trafficking syndicate following an 8-month investigation in Queensland's Western Downs. It included 18 raids across Chinchilla and Miles. Around 38 people have been charged with 500 offences. The Victorian Liberals have claimed victory in Nepean on the Mornington Peninsula. Carolee Katsimbanis reports.
6: The crucial by-election was being billed as the first major electoral test for opposition leader Jess Wilson. The result called just a couple of hours after polls had closed. Anthony Marsh, now set to be the next member for Nepean. The by-election originally triggered by the resignation of Sam Groth. It was a tough campaign. There was a serious challenge from One Nation. Labor chose not to run a candidate, which opened the door for a local independent to gain mileage. The state election is in November. The Victorian Liberals need 16 seats for victory.
2: And in air health news, eggs are back on the superfood list after US scientists found they may help in the fight against dementia. While eggs were previously criticised for their cholesterol content, researchers now say eating up to 5 a week could offer significant brain protection. A study of 40,000 people found even those who ate eggs just twice a month were 17% less likely to develop memory-related illnesses. This is AIR News. The Brisbane Lions have been left red-faced after a photo of their whiteboard with unflattering notes about their Essendon opponents was leaked. Bomber Sam Durham was described as a hothead. Coach Chris Fagan says they all had a joke about it after the Lions win.
7: I can promise you, though, that nothing was written up there, that there was anything sinister in mind or degrading in mind at all.
2: NRL and the Rabbitohs are taking on the Knights in Newcastle. Last night, the Roosters scored a 38-24 win over the Broncos to land themselves third on the ladder. And both of Melbourne's A-League men's sides were knocked out in the elimination finals, as Air Sports' Graham Davis reports from the Melbourne victory game.
8: Sydney will face the Premier's Newcastle Jets in next Saturday's semi-final first leg after a 1-0 away win against Melbourne victory. It was outplayed for much of the game, but in the 80th minute, Wood, who'd only come on 4 minutes earlier, made the most of his first chance. It came his way when Lino's attempted header back to the keeper landed directly into the striker's path. Victory should have have been leading by then, but unlike Wood and Duke has spurned two excellent first-half opportunities. In the 63rd minute, Victory was awarded a penalty when Santos went down in the box, but the decision was overturned after a review. There will be much disappointment across Melbourne, with City having gone out on penalties to Auckland in the earlier game.
2: Graham Davis reporting from Melbourne, Australian Independent Radio News.

comes another car. Is he slowing down? 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
2: Yeah, good afternoon, listeners. The forecast for this afternoon is mostly sunny, with winds northerly 15 to 20 k's an hour, and it's turning northeasterly 20 to 30 kilometres an hour in the afternoon, and then becoming light in the late evening. Now, our predicted top temperature is 25 degrees. The outlook for the coming days is showers increasing on Monday and 23 degrees, but then sunny Tuesday 23, Wednesday mostly sunny 23, Thursday, mostly sunny, 22 degrees. Friday, cooling down with mostly sunny and top of 18 degrees. And next Saturday, mostly sunny and a top of 20 degrees. All right, let's just take a quick check of the traffic.
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0: Yes. Good afternoon, listeners, and welcome to another edition of Sunday Sports Roundup. I'm your host and panelist, Mike Allen, and we've got a cast of three enthusiastic sports fans and presenters this afternoon, starting with Rod the Rocket Staples.
1: Yeah, good afternoon. You said enthusiastic, and I looked behind me looking for somebody else there, Mike, and it's only me and Nicholas. I guess I'm included in that. Okay, yeah. Well, I'm looking forward to talking all things NRL, AFL, and other sports this afternoon.
0: Absolutely, and we've got Nicholas, perhaps not so happy with a certain live score at the moment.
2: No, I'm not. Good afternoon, everyone. I'm not enthusiastic right now because my beloved Rabbitohs are down 28 points to 14. Hopefully they can get a win in the second half. They haven't been playing well in the first half. I'm looking forward to talking all things sport and talking later with Michelle and Bob. And, yeah, looking forward to today's segments.
0: Yeah, of course they are playing the Knights in Newcastle. And it's 28-14 to the Knights early in the second half. In that one, so yes, we will talk all things NRL round 9, and then of course we'll have all the round 8 results in the Mike Stacey AFL segment. We'll be getting Bob Turner on the line at around 3:45 p.m. to talk all things NBA. He might be a bit somber though, Rod. His Celtics, I believe it's their season's come to an end.
1: Yeah, they were probably the favourites to beat the 76ers, but the Philadelphia 76ers got them 4-3 right in the last game. Came down to the last game, Mike.
0: Yes, well, they're certainly disappointing considering the promise they had as the season, particularly at the end of the season. Then we've got Michelle is back for the Doctor's View this week. Her topic is about surf racing. The guardians of surf racing.
2: Yeah, there's an interesting article that I was reading about it, about the endorsement of the Guardian League partnering up with Surf Last Night. I find it interesting how a sponsorship like that would partner up, but obviously there's endorsement and benefits for that to happen, so it'd be good to get insights on that.
0: Absolutely. Yeah, the Guardians League announced at Bondi Beach. And a lot of opportunities to promote the various different sports, including life-saving, athletics, kayaking, and swimming, all involved in the Guardians League there.
1: Yeah, we'll talk about that when we have the Doctor's View.
0: And then we'll be talking all things football, including NPL, A-League Men and Women's Finals, EPL, and Champions League. We'll also finish off with other sports, which will include cricket, tennis, rugby, golf, and we might have time for a game if we're lucky. But now let's get into the weekly wrap and start with rugby league, not specifically NRL, but women's rugby league. New South Wales came from behind to win the opening match of the Women's State of Origin Series, and their coach, John Strange, is looking forward to trying to win the Shield in Queensland. They scored a late field goal to 21-year-old halfback Jesse Southwell and a try on full time to Jessica Sergis to win 11-6 in front of over 20,000 fans at Hunter Stadium in Newcastle.
1: Yeah, it took a long time for them to seal the deal, didn't it? The last play of the game, they got that try, 7-6. It was a long time. It was a low scoring game, Mike.
0: Yep.
2: It was a very gritty win for Newcastle. I thought neither side weren't good at all, but even that try that they scored at right at the end, it was a very fluke of a try by Sergis. So it could have been anyone's game.
1: It's hard to play a State of Origin game when you haven't played any rugby league in the season. I find that really strange.
0: Yeah, well, I've often called for it not to affect the actual club season origin in the men's game. So at least in the women's game, it doesn't really affect the club season so much. Still in rugby league, and Jerome Luai will leave the West Tigers at the end of the 2027 season, confirming he'll join the new club PNG Chiefs. He's contracted to the Chiefs for the 2028 and 2029 seasons. Also, it looks like Alex Johnson is going there as well. So couple of signings, I guess, they're Luai and Johnson.
1: You know what? I think it's funny because PNG are going to have a lot of money to throw around and it's tax-free. But the way I look at it is, if it was me, I'm a loyal player. Mm. If I played for a club, I'd stay there no matter what I got offered from someone else. I don't go chasing the cash.
0: There's the money to take into account, but there is also living in a compound and these sort of things, the lifestyle.
1: Yeah.
2: to me, in my opinion, it's also, yes, it is also the fact that it's tax-free and no money. But my problem is, like, the problem is about this is that, and I've got to agree with many coaches who are voicing, is that the fact that many clubs are going to go through the tax system of through the salary caps of players. But yeah, like Wayne Bennett even said in the last 24 hours, PNG is having a tax. So I do think the NRL needs to come out and actually make it ethically fair, because we think we are meant to be playing a fair game here.
1: No,
2: but more looking at the fact here is that a fair game means that it should be fair across the whole NRL.
1: It's not going to happen.
2: We all know this is more than just a selling pitch of, you know, more money. I think it's more of a way to sell itself to obviously gain more momentum.
1: We'll go into it more in the NRL segment.
0: Yeah, that's right. Well, PNG Chiefs already becoming a bit envied by other clubs considering some of the advantages of potentially signing some quality players there, but that's what happens with a new club. AFL Carlton coach Michael Voss has said his side's defence is not up to standard after the Blues suffered another second-half collapse on Saturday. St Kilda kicked 12 of the last 14 goals, including 9 in a row, to beat the Blues by 39 points at Docklands Stadium. Carlton has won just the one game from 8 matches in 2026, but it has led at halftime in 6 of these games. So they continue to throw halftime leads away.
2: Well, do you think letting him down, Rod, or Mike with Carlton? Because obviously, like you're just saying, it's happened. Like, why did they go for that?
1: Because it's the intensity. They can't maintain it for... They can't maintain the intensity for four quarters.
0: Yeah. Certainly disappointing for Carlton and their many supporters. They've got a big fan base, but plenty of disappointment there. Quickly, a bit of cricket and football. Cricket-wise, Mitchell Starc is back in the IPL. He took 3 for 40 in his first IPL start of the season to give Delhi Capitals a 7-wicket victory over the Rajasthan Royals. Meanwhile, Manus Labuschagne scored 39 as Hyderabad United held on to beat Islamabad United in a Pakistan Super League match.
1: Oh, so he didn't make the IPL, so he's gone and played Pakistan, is he?
0: Yep. Looks like it, yeah. PSL thriller. Also, from a football perspective, some interesting results championship-wise. It was a disappointing weekend for fans of Wrexham AFC. They needed a victory against Middlesbrough to secure a place in the playoffs for a shot at Premier League promotion, but instead they drew 2-2, leaving movie star and Wrexham co-owner Ryan Reynolds to post that he was gutted on social media. The result allowed Hull to jump ahead of Wrexham into sixth place and the fourth and final spot in the playoffs. They beat Norwich 2-1. So, although the winning goal for Hull by Ollie McBurney in the 67th minute appeared to be scored from an offside position, and there's no VAR in the English Football League, the lower leagues. So Hull are in those playoffs.
1: Are you going to make that excuse for why Wrexham didn't make it because of that?
0: Maybe they don't deserve to be in it, Hull, but if you're getting an offside goal. But that's the thing. You don't want to have VAR in all these leagues. What do you expect? But congratulations, Coventry City. They, of course, won the championship, and Ipswich Town scraped in to get that second. We're going to see more of Ipswich Town in the Premier League again. So see if they can make a success of it this time.
1: We're going to see Burnley and Wolves go down.
0: They are officially down,
1: and potentially
0: Tottenham could go down, or West Ham, but from an international point of view, there was, regarding the FIFA World Cup coming up, Iran has been invited to FIFA headquarters in Switzerland to discuss its plans over its attendance at the World Cup in North America. Iran football boss Mehdi Taj was absent from the general meeting after issues entering Canada. And although apparently talks are set to take place before the 20th of May, with Iran set to enter the USA ahead of the World Cup in June, Iran has World Cup group games against New Zealand, Belgium and Egypt in their group. But of course, their participation is still in doubt.
2: What do you make of the fact that although Iran's going to enter, like, do you think...
0: I mean,
2: Do you think it's a bit of an interesting one? Because last week we were discussing how Iran wasn't possibly going to go into the...
1: They're not going to go.
0: No, but I think that... But this article was just this weekend, and it has revealed, you know, they're still... I think they still want to go.
1: They're hoping to go, but I don't think they'll be allowed to.
0: But someone else would have to take their place in the draw because they need 48 teams in it.
1: Yeah, or buy. Couldn't you do a buy?
0: Well, that would complicate things quite a bit. I think they got to sort it out very quickly. If Iran aren't going to go, they need to know who's going to go in their place.
1: Exactly right. And it shouldn't be Italy.
0: No, it can't be. Who would you put in there? He didn't earn their spot.
1: Arak. I'd put in the team.
0: But Arak's qualified on their own right already.
1: Yeah,
0: so
1: but I would put in the team that Iran beat to get into the World Cup.
0: It has to be another Asian team. Yeah,
1: so whoever Iran beat to make it, that team should go in.
0: Yes. Well, that's about all the time we have for the weekly wrap for this week. 15 minutes past 3 here on a live 90.5 Sunday Sports Roundup. I forgot to mention for the NRL segment, looks like we have another one of our favourite guests.
1: Yeah, we do. Adam's going to be with us.
0: Yeah.
1: He probably won't be very complimentary about the way Souths are playing.
2: No, won't be at the moment.
1: Yeah.
0: Yeah, not at the moment. A scoreline in that one, there's been a penalty goal to Kalyn Ponga. So it's the Knights 30, the Rabbitohs 16, 52 minutes in. So it's still not looking great for the Rabbitohs.
2: It hasn't never been looking great because, honestly, they've been conceding 30 points a game.
0: Only let in six last week.
2: It still happens all the time. It's errors that's being hurting him a lot.
1: They're making errors.
2: Yeah. And like Rod, you were saying earlier, you know, if you're going to be like a good team, you've got to have all players like being consistent and playing well. I know you've been fond of that throughout, you know, about the NRL.
1: Yeah.
0: All right. Well, let's go into our NRL team here on Alive 90.5 Sunday Sports Roundup, and then we'll be back with of course Adam, Rod, and Nicholas, and myself.
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0: Yeah, welcome back to Alive 90.5 Sunday Sports Roundup, and we're going to talk all things NRL Round 9, but also a bit of Women's State of Origin, and we've got Adam Staples on the line. It's always good to have you on, Adam.
6: Good afternoon, guys. Great to be back on again.
0: Yeah, afternoon, Adam.
1: Are you just keeping an eye on the South Newcastle game? South has just gone in to score. 30-20 now.
6: Don't get me started on, right? I turned it off after it was like 30-10.
0: Yeah. Well, maybe there's a comeback brewing, though. Let's go through the games, Adam. Starting with the Women's State of Origin game, just getting your thoughts on that. New South Wales, a tough win by 11 points to 6 over Queensland in Newcastle. Over 20,000 fans were there, and it was a good comeback in a grinding kind of game by the New South Wales women there.
6: Yeah, it certainly was, especially when Queensland led 6-0 at halftime, and they dominated the first half, mate. But to the Blues' credit, they scored two tries in that second half, and of course Jess Southwell getting that field goal to make it 7-6 in the 62nd minute, and then Jessica Sturgis scoring a try late in the game to get the win for the mighty Blues. 11 points to 6. I heard a lot of Maroons fans getting excited for game one. They were expecting Queensland to win, but now it's the talk's gone all quiet, and now after that win, and the Blues have the advantage now after game one.
2: Good afternoon, Adam. It's me, Nicholas. Now, Adam, when I was watching the State of Origin, I was saying to Rod, and I've been noticing this, is that they play at the State of Origin when it's like at the time when the women's like rugby league season is not even playing, and I did find it bizarre, like why can't they just do like women's rugby league games, like have all these representatives go for the women's, like the Jillaroos and Sarah Origins, have them at the end of the season, because you'll think after season ends is when all the players would be, you know, recover from their teams. I just don't see the why they need. They wanted to play mid-year the State of Origin, even at this current time when there's no women rugby league matches on.
6: Yeah, I mean, it seems to be the way they do it now, Nicholas, but you're right. I do sort of agree and just wonder why they decide to do it there, because it's kind of like the women's first series before the season starts, because they play the first three games, if I'm not mistaken, before the season actually starts.
1: Do you know what they should do? They should do a State of Origin doubleheader. The women should play their State of Origin before the men or after the men. You know, I think not playing it without having any form on the board seems strange.
0: I just think for that they want the spotlight on their own game though, so they want.
1: They do,
0: a
1: but
0: day,
1: should they have it before they've played any football? How do you pick the players?
0: Yeah, it's debatable.
1: There's no form there.
6: But it is. Yeah, that is the aspect that I was going to get to. But yeah, in terms of like playing it early, I do think the season should be the priority first, and whether you play it in the middle of the season or the end of the season, it doesn't really matter. But I don't think playing it before the season is a great idea, because, you know, who do you know? How do you know which players are available, who's in form and whatnot? You know, it is a bit of a head-scratcher.
0: It certainly is. It's one that we can't really solve right now, but, it is interesting. It is interesting scheduling, but we need to get in. Now let's get into the NRL men's.
1: We have a live score. South Sydney 24 have scored again. It's 30-24 to the Knights.
0: There you go. Adam
2: 30-26, sorry.
0: Adam and Nicholas, you'll be happy with that scoreline. Happier with that scoreline, yeah.
6: Still not happy with the defence. Still.
0: Yeah, letting him 30
6: points. 30
0: points,
6: if they come back to win it, I'll take it.
2: Actually, Adam, I was saying I've noticed without South, they're always conceding about 30 points a game, and I often put it down to their errors and defence, and I'm sure you would agree, Adam, as you know, how they play all the time. It's been a bigger killer for them throughout this season, is their errors and their defence.
6: Ill-discipline errors and, defence for sure. I mean, we'll probably get back to it in a bit more detail when we... go through the other games,
0: We just got to go through these other games, starting with the first game on Friday, and the Cowboys were too good for a very disappointing Canterbury Bankstown Bulldogs side at a Core Stadium, 28 points to 12, and funnily enough, former Bulldogs hooker Reid Marnie was one of the best on field for the Cowboys.
1: Isn't that ironic? You want to have a big game against his former club, so would I.
6: And Mike, the Bulldogs scored first too. Lachlan Galvin scored his first try, and they were looking good early in this game, the Bulldogs, and then it all just sort of fell apart. It was 12-6 at half time though, so they were sort of still in the game up until the 65th minute when Scott Drinkwater scored his second, and they just took it away from the Bulldogs there.
0: Yeah, that's right. Well, the Cowboys just have a lot more attacking enterprise than this Bulldog side at the moment, but I mean, I can't say too much. Canterbury did beat Penrith, of course, a few weeks ago, when we thought that meant that they were going to turn things around, but they've...
6: It's a weird result.
1: I think that was a one-off anomaly, to be honest, Adam. I think Galvin had his best game of the season, and they just clicked.
0: And Penrith were off that night. Yeah. Well, what do we think about the Melbourne Storm and how things have gone so awry for them? In the pouring rain at Suncorp, Storm actually led the Dolphins 10-0, and the Dolphins had lost a few in a row as well, but... it just gets worse for Melbourne Storm, of course, after Craig Bellamy's diagnosis with a neurodegenerative disease as well. And the Storm blown away in the second half. They're losing 28-10. The Dolphins had too much power and attack for them.
6: Yeah, poor old Craig Bellamy. I do feel for him because, I mean, it's not really his fault. The injuries are really piling up, aren't they? After that South game, they lost Jerome Hughes in addition to, you know, everyone else. They just haven't got the players, it seems, at the moment, and they're not really performing that well. They seem to be a one-half team at the moment, the Storm.
2: And I was going to ask, with Melbourne Storm, I've been speaking to a lot of people about, I often put it down to the fact that obviously for Storm not to perform, I often think maybe the players obviously... maybe could be affected because of the fact they've lost two grand finals in a row, the fact that they haven't been consistent throughout seasons with how they play, and maybe also thing is of Bellamy, obviously that didn't help, but I'm just wondering, is something that just doesn't look good? And I think many of their players are dropping in form, like Munster, Hughes, Grant.
1: No, I don't think you can blame Munster, Hughes or Grant.
2: Why would you not blame them for? Because they're the key players that need perform.
1: We spoke about this many, many times, Nicholas. They do not have a forward pack. If you do not have a forward pack taking you forward, doesn't matter how good you are, you cannot get things moving. They lost Asafa Solomona. They've lost Kama Kamika. They don't have any real experienced forwards. That's the bottom line.
0: They are lacking it.
6: The big problem for Munster and obviously Hughes, who's not playing now, it's obviously Wishart in the halves position now. But those three guys, you know, Munster, Hughes and Grant, they can't do it all on their own. And yeah, it is a combination of the fact that their forwards just aren't going forward. They're making mistakes more often. You know, they just
0: defensively.
1: I don't think you can lay the blame on those guys.
6: They're just having one of those years where they're just nothing's clicking for them.
0: First time the Storm have ever lost seven straight matches.
1: But
0: in
1: they
0: their
1: don't have the
0: well.
1: Cattle. Yeah. As I've said many times, Bellamy's a good coach, but he's not a brilliant coach. If any coach who doesn't have the good players is not going to perform well. I don't care what you say. You put Bellamy at St. George.
0: I think he is a very good coach.
1: Yeah, but you put Bellamy at St. George now, they still would not win games.
0: I think
1: guaranteed.
0: I think he's still up there with one of the best coaches.
1: What do you think, Adam? Do you agree with that or not?
6: Yeah, I tend to agree. I mean, this is probably one of the first times I've seen Craig Bellamy doesn't seem to have an answer, because you usually watch the Storm, they lost a couple in the past and then they've bounced back, and you know, you've always thought, oh well, Craig Bellamy, you know, knows how to get his boys back up and running, but it just seems like he doesn't know how to react this time around, what to do, you know,
1: because he's never been in the situation.
6: He doesn't know the next move for the Storm, and that's you know, an unfortunate situation for him.
0: We've got to go to Saturday's games. There were three games played. The Raiders picked up a good win over the Gold Coast Titans, 28-12, up on the Gold Coast. The Titans had plenty of opportunities, but had a couple of tries disallowed, but also just too many errors from the Titans.
6: Yeah, comprehensive performance from the Raiders. They were just too good.
0: They were, and it was a good performance by the halfback, Ethan Sanders, who has struggled a bit as the new halfback there, but he was pretty good.
6: He certainly was.
2: Adam, I was going to ask, with Gold Coast Titans losing about six games in a row now.
0: They did beat the Eagles the other
2: two weeks ago. But sorry.
1: Be careful when you say that.
2: But the fact that the Titans have also lost games this season, although they've also won on the other hand, the fact that I just feel like, do you think maybe Hannah needs to change the whole side? Because I often think that Titans are not a team that plays like any other team do, like can attack. I just find something about the Titans that they're not obviously, you know, to a first grade level the way they play.
6: Yeah, I mean, I do think they've been a bit more consistent this year, but, you know, obviously in the last few years, the Titans have certainly been, you know, like inconsistent, and I don't think they've been able to find a groove. I don't know though exactly. It's just like he hasn't really got a lot of other players to work with, to be quite honest. You know, you can only really play the roster you've got, and Tino's been the captain and leading them, so I don't really know what else the Titans can possibly do.
0: Yeah, they're still struggling in the bottom four, I think, unfortunately, the Titans. But one side that is doing really well this season and showing it's no fluke, the Warriors, in the end, beating the Parramatta Eels comfortably 36-14 at Parramatta. It was close at times, but the Warriors were just too strong. They're playing really well this season.
6: Yeah, they are. I don't know if anyone expected the Warriors to be playing as well as they are. I mean, they're sitting in second at the moment, I believe. And it was certainly a good win last night over the Eels. Obviously, the Eels scored a few tries, but it was well and truly gone before Parramatta.
1: Do you know what they say, Adam? They say, oh, there's Moses there, they'll do well. But Mike and I were alluding to it before. That's all they've got. They've got Moses, and then they've got Paulo, who's average, then they haven't got any real, real highlighted players.
0: Addo Carr on the wings.
1: Yeah, Addo Carr's got to get the ball, though.
0: Yeah, yeah.
2: You know? But do you also think maybe Adam Riles needs to make some really tough changes to his side?
1: He hasn't got any players,
2: but obviously, Pezza's only there for...
1: He's injured.
2: Yeah. The fact is, do you think maybe he needs to change the attacking game of Parramatta, or is it the defence? What is the thing that's holding him down that's been having him to have heavy losses?
1: The players that they have, they don't have enough good players.
6: The fitness is obviously...
1: It doesn't matter what you say, it's the players.
6: Yeah, I mean, that is part of it, but, you know, I do think... I mean, he could try and switch a few combinations. I just don't know... If that would work, you know, and Parramatta are really in a situation where they need to start winning games. And
0: that's true, interesting that Ronald Volkman, who is in the 5/8 role there, he did score 2 tries.
6: Yeah.
0: But, you know, I'm still not really sure if he's genuine NRL level. And there's a few players like that.
6: Maybe I could suggest in that regard is could you have Dylan Walker come in alongside Moses and play the 5/8 role and have Volkman come in as a utility?
1: Well, Dylan Walker's
6: the only thing I would look at doing because I don't know if they can really bring anyone else in with all the injuries they've had in terms of their forwards and other backline players.
1: That's true, Dylan Walker's a runner, though. He's not a ball player, so you'd have to get Moses doing all the ball playing and he'd just have to run it, you know? You could do it, I suppose, but...
0: Yeah, but we have to move on to the next game, but just some praise for the Warriors again. Jackson Ford, still top of the Dally M, and Leka Halasima is really going well for them too, so that they're a really informed team. What about the game last night? The Roosters surviving a big second half comeback by the Broncos, winning 38-24, an entertaining game at the Allianz Stadium there. We actually had Nicholas. I don't know why you were at that game, but apparently you were.
2: Yeah. So last night I went and watched the Roosters and Broncos game, and watching that game live, for the first couple of minutes of the game, Broncos didn't look anywhere near like they could match the intensity of the Roosters. What I noticed about the Broncos was they just looked very flat. The first half, they're making a lot of errors and mistakes, and it just looked like they were asleep. They weren't joining their align with their game. And in the second half, though they tried to make a bit of a comeback, it just still wasn't enough because the Roosters... Adam, I saw closely, like, the first half they were really on. But then also, on the other hand, the second half, the Roosters also fell back a bit as well. So it was a bit of a mix of a halves of win-loss for both sides, in my opinion, if you look at it closely.
6: Yeah,
2: but it was also a concern that Adam Reynolds also went down as well.
6: Yeah, well, see, that's the big thing for the Broncos. They've had injury concerns. Although, Reece Walsh was back. I didn't expect that because him and Ben Hunt were big losses when they were ruled out. Then Adam Reynolds ended up coming back. But Payne Huss then ended up getting ruled out last week. But Reece Walsh was back. The others weren't, though. And then having Reynolds go out, that certainly didn't help proceedings. You know, obviously the Roosters
0: didn't
6: just...
0: Help.
1: I think it's a very big loss having Hunt and Reynolds out. That's a big, big loss.
0: Yeah, right. I have to say the Broncos did very well, though, to come back from 30-0 down to be 30-24. They were right in that game with a chance, and if they had have come back and won that game, it would have been the biggest comeback in NRL history. Literally, it would have been from 30-0 down. That's never been done before.
6: They just conceded too many points at the start, Mike.
0: And that's true. Yeah,
6: it was just a bridge too far for them in the end.
0: Stags, another point on that game. Katoni Stags was sin binned at a crucial time when they were only 6 points down the Broncos, and then the Roosters went on to wrap the game up.
6: Was it the right decision or was it controversial?
0: Sin binning Stags was the right decision because he did a bit of an elbow in the play of the ball, which was foul play.
2: He escaped.
0: Radley was penalised quickly for a couple of infringements in quick succession, but he wasn't sin-binned when perhaps he should have been.
6: Because that's the problem, the consistency with where they sin-bin people, and this is another problem in the NRL, you know, in addition to everything
1: six
6: else.
1: Six to goes,
6: and, you know, the...
0: Yeah, well, I mean, just as far as the Broncos fans were concerned, they were picturing Adam G in a Roosters jersey. If you can see that, or some of them have been literally showing that on social media with the old AI.
1: Why is it when your team's not playing well, you just go straight to blaming the referee? Why not just blame the players? Mm-hmm. Players weren't good enough.
6: Obviously, I feel like Radley probably should have been sent, and you know he was lucky to stay on the field. But to be honest, they just let too many tries in, as I said, to start with, and I think the Roosters were the rightful winners in the end.
0: All right, we've got to wrap the segment up in a couple of minutes, but on to today's games.
6: This is remarkable, this game at the moment.
0: The Knights and the Rabbitohs, what's happening, guys?
1: It's
6: 36-32
1: to the Knights.
6: Six tries each, though.
0: Wow.
6: But the Rabbitohs, Latrell Mitchell, his kicking again is letting them down. His goal kicking has really been bad the last few weeks, and they've gotten away with it against the Dragons and Storm
0: She'll still be proud of this comeback from 24-0 down, especially if they win.
6: Latrell's not cutting it. Yeah. Someone else needs to be the goal kicker because he's going to cost them games.
0: Nicholas is reacting.
2: I'm just reacting because I'm noticing that they're making a lot of poor errors, Adam. I think that's what's led down is the errors of defence. And obviously Newcastle having Ponga back, I think that's what's hurting South today. The funny thing is he seems to come back against South. I've often noticed that as a pattern with Ponga.
6: Do they let themselves get so far behind and then have to come back all the time? Like, the last 2 weeks have been better against the Dragons.
1: Today their defence is poor, though.
2: Because they're never consistent, Adam.
6: From the get-go, pretty much.
2: They've never been consistent. They're always up and down team. A lot of people, you know, 1 minute they're good, the second, next minute they're not even good. So you don't know what to make of them.
0: We have to wrap up soon, but... my thoughts are that when the Bulldogs when the Panthers absolutely hammered the Storm 50-10, the next week we lost to the Bulldogs. So I think and of course the Rabbitohs absolutely hammered the Storm 48-6, and then they've put a bit of a soft performance in the next week. I think it's something to do with having a really good win, maybe a bit too happy with yourself.
6: I struggle to back up. I keep hearing these people say, South could be the real deal. They're only going to be the real deal if they get their defence together and they actually put together an 80-minute performance consistently each and every week. And conceding 30 points is not doing that.
0: That's true. And just quick tips for the other game. Sharks and the Tigers at 4:05 p.m. It's at Cronulla. I've actually gone for the Sharks here, but I think I'm probably outvoted. With this one, Sharks and Tigers.
6: Yeah, I think the Tigers are going to win, Mike.
0: Yeah, I just think without Appy Kurosawa, I think they just might be come down a peg. But it will be interesting to see. And then we've got a 6:15 game. I'll be watching this when I get home. The Panthers and the Seagulls. Not an easy game for the Panthers because Manly are in some good form.
6: Yeah, Manly have had, I think it's 3 wins in a row, I believe. And
0: I think if they were
6: playing any other team, I'd give them a shot. But I just can't see them beating Penrith. Even though Penrith have been a little bit off recently, they returned to form against the Knights last week, and I think they're going to continue that against Manly.
0: All right, we'll just about have to say goodbye to you. They're
1: looking at a potential try to Latrell Mitchell in the corner. He might have got his foot on the sideline, or he might not have grounded the ball properly. But
2: he's got injured.
1: Mm.
0: All right, well, we'll have to come back and give a live score for that shortly. But thanks so much, Adam, for reviewing the latest NRL round with us.
6: Thanks for having me, guys.
0: Thanks very much. All right, that's Adam Staples reviewing all the latest NRL action. Good of him to do that, especially with the South Sydney game going on at the moment. We do have to go to our AFL theme as we get going to do our AFL segment very shortly here on Alive 90.5 Sunday Sports Roundup.

0: There you go. That's the AFL theme here at Alive 90.5 Sunday Sports Roundup. That, of course, is the Holy Grail. Nicholas is is having a bit of a fit in this studio, reacting to South Sydney. We do have to go to the AFL very quickly, but a live score in that game.
1: It's 38-36, about 6 minutes to go.
2: And South just lost the ball.
0: But it's 38-36 South's way.
2: Yeah.
0: So this could be the highest scoring. This could break the record for the highest losing score, potentially. Either way, you know, because of how teams you score 36 points or 38 points.
2: Teams lost by 50 though.
0: No, but in terms of the score, teams if you score 36 or 38 points, you typically don't lose a game. AFL round 8 though, these are high scores, of course, as we expect. Hawthorn and Collingwood played out an epic draw on Thursday night, 93 all. What happened in this one?
2: Hawthorn couldn't kick straight.
0: Yeah, it looks like it, with Hawthorn 13-15 compared to Collingwood 15-3. Yeah, so a lot more opportunities for the Hawks, but they couldn't quite convert. It's very rare a draw in the AFL.
2: Yeah, it's very, very unusual, and it's sort of like an empty feeling, they reckon, if you come off as a draw, but,
0: particularly you don't expect it to happen in Aussie rules.
2: Now,
0: the Western Bulldogs, they started the season well, but they've gone into a bit of a disappointing lull. They lost to Fremantle, even on their home turf. They're 114-102.
2: You know, Fremantle are flying high, mate. They've won a lot of games, very close games.
0: The Dockers,
2: they've won lots of games by less than 10 points.
0: Well, they started this one quite slow. They were down by 4 goals at halftime, but they came good in the last 2 quarters there. All right, and what about this one? Another thrilling one. It was the Adelaide Derby, or the showdown, as they call it. Adelaide Crows 76 beat Port Adelaide Power 75.
2: Yeah, what a close game.
0: And in front of 53,000 fans.
2: South Australian Derby.
0: Absolutely. It would have been a great event to go to. Not so good if you're a Power fan, though, in the end. 11-10 to 11-9, so as close as you can get there. That's certainly a good 4 points for the Crows.
2: The next one, Brisbane, back to their brilliant best, absolutely annihilating Essendon, 143-79.
0: Poor old Essendon had a little bit of taste of a win a few weeks ago, but it's been back to the losing ways, unfortunately. Brisbane, 22-11 to 11-13, 143-79.
2: 22 goals, that's a lot.
0: Yeah, they were on fire. Bailey with 4, Morris with 4, Lohman with 4. All right, and Richmond finally get their first win of the season. They went to West Coast and they won 98-88.
2: Yeah, well, good on Richmond. They probably deserve something. The way they've been going, they've been like a first quarter, they've played really competitive, and then they've been run over. But West Coast, as we know, they're still rebuilding as well. So it's going to be a test of who gets the wooden spoon out of those two this season.
0: It probably will be. The Tigers did lead at every change, so a well-deserved win. And Geelong flexed their premiership muscles with a big win over North Melbourne, 135-86.
2: Yeah, big unexpected loss the other week too for Geelong, but back to their brilliant best.
0: Yeah, well that was at home. They're very strong at home, Geelong, though, typically. And
2: Cadinia Park.
0: Yep. Yeah. And poor old Carlton. The woes continue for Michael Voss. They were at home in this game. They led 7-7 to 5-7 at half time, but St Kilda just blew them away in that third quarter. It was 8-1 in that third quarter, and that was a bit of a nightmare. So the St Kilda Saints winning 108-69. Good for St Kilda though. But Carlton, you know, they're 1 win and 7 losses. I don't know what Michael Voss can do, as we mentioned.
2: I don't think he can do too much. He's just got to get, you know, maybe get them trying to play for 80 minutes for a full 4 quarters, Mike, not just half the game.
0: Yeah, well, it's a real chronic problem for them. And then there's the games today. And
2: Melbourne are currently leading the Swans 33-19. Melbourne have had a bit of a resurgence over the last couple of weeks. They started the season pretty badly, but they're starting to find their form.
0: Yes, I believe Kirsten and maybe Phil might be both at that match.
2: Yeah,
0: as well. So let's hope the Swans can come back. It's early days. And then you've got Gold Coast Suns at home to GWS Giants tonight.
2: That's right.
0: Yeah, the Giants have been a bit,
2: But Gold Coast have great. Lost their last couple as well, Mike. So it's anyone's game, really.
0: The Suns in ninth, the Giants are 14th at the moment. There's not a lot between them, though. It's only 4 points on the ladder. To be honest, the Suns are favourites probably to win that game. But, you mentioned the Suns' recent form has dropped off a bit. They've lost three of the last four games.
2: They have, yeah.
0: And the Giants, by the way... Yeah, they've only had the 3 wins and 4 losses, so it's they are capable.
2: But lately they've lost a few in a row.
0: They're inconsistent, that's for sure.
2: And the Swans have just kicked a goal. It's 33-25 to Melbourne.
0: So just looking at the AFL ladder, Fremantle Dockers are on top.
2: Yep.
0: On 28 points, that's an unusual sight, but it's good for the West Australian team there. The Hawks are on 20, so Dockers on 28, Hawks 26, Swans 24, the Lions are up to 20, the Cats are 20, so are the Demons. Collingwood 18, St Kilda 16, Gold Coast Suns 16 and North Melbourne 16. That's the top 10. And then we've got the Crows and Bulldogs also 16. They've also got Port Adelaide and GWS on 12, West Coast are 8. Then we've got Carlton, Essendon and Richmond, the bottom three, on 4 points.
1: Quick question I want to ask. With the AFL season, obviously, still happening at the moment, do you think Sydney Swans are a team that could potentially go all the way this year? Because I know Swans in the recent times when they've been in finals and grand finals obviously haven't done it. Do you think maybe this year they could potentially do something, the Swans?
2: Yeah, they made the final. They just had a really bad game against Geelong in that grand final. They're definitely up there, aren't they? They're definitely contenders. Because last year, how many did they have out? They had
0: They missed the eight because of the injuries.
2: So many injuries,
0: Do we have a live score?
1: It's 42-38. There's a minute to go. South's got a penalty.
2: It's Knights 42, Rabbitohs 38.
0: It's important to say which team's winning. Yeah, the Knights are back in front. As I said, we will have a record now. Whoever loses this game will have a record, the most points for a losing team in NRL history, by the way. That is a fact, which is probably not a great stat. Whoever loses will be the highest ever losing score in NRL history. So, yeah. You don't really expect these sort of scorelines, 42-38, do you? All right, but we do have to get shortly into talking all things basketball with Bob Turner. It's all things NBA at the moment, of course, with the NBL season finished, but it's in playoff time the NBA. There's a whole host of exciting playoff series being played. All right, but we are going to have to go to a quick break with the basketball theme here at Alive 90.5 Sunday Sports Roundup.
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0: This is a live 90.5 Sunday Sports Roundup, and that theme should tell you only one thing, that we have Bob Turner online to talk things, all things basketball, and today it's all things NBA, Mike.
1: It certainly is. There's 8 different playoff series, of course, in the first round of playoffs, Bob, and most of them are complete, I believe, or as I
2: may. There's still 2 to go. It's you know, the game 7's for the Magic and Pistons tomorrow, and also the Raptors and the Cavaliers. So it'll be, you know, then once that's done, then the second round of the playoffs start on the 5th of May.
1: Yeah, absolutely. Well, we may as well rip the Band-Aid off as far as the Celtics are concerned. Boston Celtics were playing Philadelphia 76ers. It's really gone down to the wire, but Boston surprisingly not able to really make the most of their home court advantage, and the 76ers have stolen it 4-3.
2: Well, yeah, I don't know if they stolen it or just earned it, but it was, you know, the Celtics were up 3-1 after 4 games.
1: Oh, yeah.
2: Looking pretty good, and then they lost game 5 at home, lost game 6 in Philadelphia, and then today Jason Tatum got hurt, so he didn't play, and that's their MVP candidate. And,
1: that's right.
2: You know, to be honest, I mean, I watched the game, and the first 5 minutes, they were down like 10, 12, down 15 in the first quarter, but they, you know, they fought back and made a game of it. It's just they ran out of puff, and Philadelphia, you know, is a very, very good team led by 4 or 5 players that can all score 30 any night.
1: Yeah, absolutely. Now that the 76ers are a team, and obviously the Philadelphia fans are passionate, they'd be happy about that. But yeah, 3-1, it's quite a blow when you're 3-1 up and you can't finish it off. So,
2: That's true. Yeah. And Joel Embiid, the stud center for Philadelphia, who's healthy for first time in a long time. He's never won a game 7

0: were the eighth seed coming in, and Detroit, of course, number one seed, number one in the East all year, basically. They've had their share of injuries too, but they really settled down, and they were down 3-1. They've come back to tie the series at 3-3, and of course, Game 7 is tomorrow at in Detroit. So their fans will hopefully help them get it through. The Magic also has two of their better players, the Wagner brothers. They're both injured. So, you know, as we keep saying over and over, when you get down to this end of the season, it's whether you're healthy. And in Boston's case today, for instance, Jason Tatum was hurt, didn't play. And that's 30 points you don't get out of your team.
1: Yeah, and the other one that's interesting for me is that the Cavaliers are having a bit of trouble with the Toronto Raptors. That's a 3-3 as well.
0: It is, yeah, and the Cavaliers, you know, they've been a bit up and down. I mean, Mitchell and James Harden are two, you know, stud players for Cleveland, but the Raptors have just been, you know, playing very solid team basketball, good defensive end. Those two teams kind of beat up on each other, and, you know, again, it'll be Game 7 in Toronto tomorrow. In Cleveland. So, again, yeah. You'd expect Cleveland and Detroit to get through.
2: Yeah, you would. It'll be fascinating to see how those ones finish. And also, speaking about the Eastern Conference series, the other one was New York Knicks. They were too good for Atlanta Hawks, 4-2. So the Knicks fans, I mean, it's been a pretty tough life, I reckon, if you're a Knicks fan usually. But is there reason for serious optimism with this Knicks side?
0: Oh, the New York Knicks, Jalen Brunson is their leading scorer and just got the Mr. Clutch Award last year. You know, just tough competitor, never says die. And that team, the Knicks, have a good spread of good team chemistry, and they're also a very tough defensive unit. But their series now against Atlanta, they got down, I think, 2-1, but came back strong. And, you know, if anybody's ever been to Madison Square Garden for a game of basketball or ice hockey or anything, it is a unique experience. So the New York fans will be out in force, and in comes the 76ers. So New York versus Philadelphia, the two passionate cities about their sports teams in all sports, and that'll be a great series.
1: Yeah, Bob, one series that really stunned me was Minnesota Timberwolves getting over the Denver Nuggets. I would have thought the Nuggets might have got that.
0: Well, Denver started playing well towards the end of the season, but again, Aaron Gordon got hurt. He's one of their, you know, kind of multiple tough defensive rebounder scorer.
1: Haven't they got the Croatian guy?
0: And he was out. So, the Timberwolves are a good team. I mean, they're very, very talented. They won their series against Denver without their MVP candidate. So, you know, it gets down to this time of the year. And a lot of it, even with Boston today, you know, a lot of their players who you don't count on had played a lot of minutes during the season. So it's not like they're not confident. And for any player who plays in the NBA, you got talent or you wouldn't be there.
1: Yeah.
0: So, you know, it's just that we focus on the big, big names and, you know, not as much on the people off the bench.
3: Good afternoon, Bob. It's me, Nicholas here. Bob, I wanted to ask you about the Los Angeles Lakers beating the Houston Rockets. I thought it's 4-2 series so far, obviously, to Los Angeles. What do you make of that at the moment?
0: Well, Houston, again, lost, three players to injuries. And when they were like the number one team in the West for so long, but, all of a sudden, players go down, you lose lots of points off the bench. The Lakers at the same time, Luka Doncic and Austin Reeves were both out. Austin Reeves came back for the last two games and, got back to scoring. So, you know, that's a great win for the Lakers, but now they come up against Oklahoma City and

0: That's going to be a tough series.
1: That's a different story, isn't it?
2: Well, that's right. Speaking of Oklahoma City, they did things pretty easily. They beat the Phoenix Suns 4-0, and they just swept that one. No real surprise there.
0: Yeah, you kind of expect that. I mean, the Phoenix just sweeped in to the playoffs and the number one seed in Oklahoma City, defending champions with Gilgeous Alexander. They just got an array of talent. They're a tough team. And again, the Timberwolves are going to take on the Spurs now, and that'll be again another great series with Wembanyama from the Spurs showing what he can do.
2: Yes, but the Spurs beat Portland Trailblazers 4-1. You think the Spurs are legit contenders too?
0: Oh, I definitely think they are. I mean, I think it'll come down to Oklahoma City and the Spurs as the two teams that'll play it off in the finals. That's my pick.
2: Yes, it'll be fascinating to see if that's the way it finishes. So we're just about done. Nicholas has something.
3: Bob, going back to, I know you were mentioning before about the Boston Celtics obviously losing, but in your opinion overall, how did you find the city? Would you give it a pass mark? Would you not give it a pass mark? Because obviously, the Celtics were having some good moments winning games. How would you say about their season this year?
0: Well, when you go, this was supposed to be a rebuild year for them because they had, players like Jason Tatum out for the whole season. He came back at the end, but then they probably rushed him back too soon, and he got hurt again. So, they're going to be fine. They've got a very good squad, deep in talent. My biggest problem with the Celtics is I think they took 45 threes today and hit 10 or 12. And that's just not smart basketball, where you can go to the basket and get an easy two, or not an easy two, but an easier two, or you can fire away from three, and, when you're not hitting, you lose.
2: Yeah, that's right. It's one of those days where it certainly came off for Philadelphia, but not for Boston. So it's fascinating, though. I'm sure we're going to have a lot of great series that go down to the wire. Of course, in the next set of playoffs there. So great time.
0: Next week it'll be down to the next round, and we can talk about who is looking the best to pull out the championship this season. I mean, here in Australia, the Kings did a great job throughout the season and hung in there and got their win. So let's see who can do the NBA.
2: Absolutely. Thanks so much, Bob, for joining us again, and great to get your insights. Commiserations about the Celtics, but I'm sure they'll bounce back next season.
0: That's sport. That's the way it goes.
2: All right. Cheers, Bob.
1: Okay. Thanks, Bob. See you, mate.
3: Thank you, Bob.
2: Uh-huh. Bob Turner there. Always great insight to all the different teams and their strengths and weaknesses and their talent. Oh, interesting pointing out the lack of 3-point conversions for the Celtics.
1: Yeah,
2: today.
1: I think he thinks they didn't play the right way. They should have gone in more to the basket and got the twos than trying to shoot lights out from the paint.
3: I think from also what Bob was saying, that obviously he wanted to see Celtics obviously do a lot better. I think he wasn't ideally disappointed, but I think he still wanted to progress further, wouldn't you say?
1: I disagree. I think they've had Tatum out all season, their most valuable player. He's been talking all season how they've overachieved without Tatum there. He's been very surprised how well they've done.
2: They've had a good season overall. I just think it was disappointed naturally that they didn't get past the 76ers.
1: You only have one team can win it. So you've got all these teams. You only get one team winning it. You make the playoffs, you've achieved, I reckon.
2: All right, 3 minutes past four here in a live 19.5 Sunday Sports Roundup. Unfortunately, just quickly, the South Sydney Rabbitohs weren't able to back up last week's great win over the Storm.
1: Again, Mike, their defence today was very ordinary. They led 38-36. You think you'd put everything into your defence, a very soft try to Newcastle.
3: And also, Dan, it was a fiery thriller because Cody also decided to lose his head again. So, 40. Things don't go his way, Cody starts getting angry, which he did at the end.
1: Very soft defense.
2: Just looking at that scoreline, 42 points to 38, I'm afraid I, I believe that is the highest score by a losing team in NRL history.
1: Yeah, well,
2: 38 points. So
1: well, there you go.
2: That's, you might say this is rugby league under Vilandi.
1: But that's not a thing where saying you can't win the comp now because you haven't lost by 50.
2: Oh, no,
1: well,
2: it's not that, but it's still, how do you score 38 points and not win?
1: Well, you give away more.
2: Yeah, it's just not something that ever used to happen.
1: No, but, you're right.
2: It's something about the competition nowadays.
1: Yeah.
2: But we do have to go and talk all things the doctor's view. It's something we haven't talked about before on Sunday Sports Roundup, a global surf racing competition being set up. And Michelle's going to tell us all about that after this short break here on Alive 90.5 Sunday Sports Roundup.
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0: Yes, that's a good burst of the Doctor's View theme, of course, and that can mean only one thing. We have Dr. Michelle O'Shea from Western Sydney University on the line for another edition of the Doctor's View. How are you this afternoon, Michelle?
1: Yeah, not too bad, Mike. I had my last beach patrol last weekend, so Anzac Day long weekend. And, you know, within the last few days, there's been a huge announcement from Surf Life Saving Australia and a whole raft of other sports. And I thought, huh, that could be certainly something we could chat about today.
0: Absolutely. It's quite a landmark announcement. So it's about a new global surf racing competition. Not something we've really talked about. It's what's the name of the league, Michelle?
1: The Guardians League, would you believe?
0: There they go, yeah.
1: And, you know, where else but to have that announcement? But
2: sounds like a funeral parlor.
1: Bondi Beach. And, yeah, as you said, Mike, this is really, really interesting. It's a global surf racing competition, and what they're looking at doing is actually bringing together elite athletes from life-saving athletics, kayaking and swimming, and this is going to be a high performance team based structure, and it's going to be at iconic beaches around the world, of which obviously Bondi Beach is one of. So yeah, 16 franchise debuting in Australia and New Zealand, and then looking at an international expansion. But I just love that, you know, it's bringing together those different sports and putting it on the world stage. So really fabulous to see this. And look, you know, we have seen a memorandum of understanding. So there is this formal, I guess, developing relationship. It is the case that Swimming Australia hasn't yet signed that MOU, but they have certainly signalled very positively that it would be something that they would absolutely like to be involved in. But I'm thinking like Kyle Chambers, you know, obviously we have some fairly pretty clever women from the Fox sisters in Greater Western Sydney, maybe Gout in the lineup. I mean, this would be absolutely incredible for just sport in general.
0: Absolutely. Bringing up athletes from all sorts of different sports into the one league. We've got Nicholas with us. Michelle?
1: Yeah, sure. Hey, Nick.
3: Good afternoon, Michelle. Michelle, I wanted to ask, how should I myself personally assess whether a franchise-based sponsor like Guardian League is appropriate, like especially when it comes to in terms of the brand and also endorsing it? Like, is there any risk to this endorsement that's been brought in for Surf Life Saving?
1: Look, I mean, with all things there is a risk, and I guess it's about we might think about it in terms of opportunity cost. And I guess, you know, one of the really big issues for example, our surf lifesavers, you know, indeed our kayakers and swimming, less so with athletics, but still the case that, you know, there are very few opportunities for them to, I guess, garner what would be an income from their sport. And so I think this is a really big opportunity for athletes to actually be paid for their expertise and their skill. I mean, something we talked a little while about was the fact that many of our Olympic athletes are living below the poverty line. And so what this means, in my mind, one of the benefits of this, and bearing in mind your question was about risk, you know, benefits and costs, I think one of the benefits here is that, we're providing those athletes with a commercial context from which to benefit from their sport. And, you know, I think, again, just in terms of the relevance of those sports as well to what is a broader audience. So if we think about something like, you know, the NRL and the AFL, you know, we see that those sports are inherently popular based on their status often as a team-based undertaking. So, you know, I think the other benefit is that it also profiles Australia and indeed New Zealand in this you know, beginning structure in 2027. So it's beaming these athletes to the world. And we know that one of the things about sport and large scale events and television broadcast and the like is that there's great benefit to the host nation. And as it appears, it's going to be, you know, on our quintessential, you know, beautiful beaches. And so, you know, all of this will be live streamed across the globe. Hey, Look at what, you know, look at our beautiful beaches, look at our natural flora and fauna and come visit. So, yeah, like anything. But I think the other thing is, you know, you've got some heavyweights behind this. You've got the peak sport bodies in Australia. So you've got Athletics Australia and Paddle Australia have absolutely, you know, really thrown their support behind it. As I said, swimming is a little bit more guarded, but, yeah, in principle, support of the venture. So, and indeed, you know, Surf Life Saving would obviously be looking for, you know, more opportunities to profile, you know, not just what they do on the beaches in terms of surf life and safety, but, you know, the athleticism that that goes with that as well. So, yeah, we don't know who the broadcast partner will be. We don't know who the key sponsors will be. But, yeah, interesting to see that play out, yeah.
0: Yeah, Michelle, advanced discussions are underway with Fox Sports for distribution yes. in Australia and with DAZN, world's leading sports entertainment platform. So,
1: Yeah, really interesting to see where that goes. And obviously, you know, we talked very recently, for example, about netball and, you know, what that kind of free-to-air versus, paid access coverage means. But, yeah, I think it's really interesting to see this in terms of a new sporting venture. And, yeah, as I said, to kind of look at this too in terms of the scalability of this as a global sport property. So, as I said, it's certainly focused here on in Australia and New Zealand, but, yeah, their broader positioning and their strategy is very much about that global participation and certainly looking into North America and Europe. So, you know, we just know the sheer population size, offers great benefits for that as well. But the other little piece to this kind of interesting puzzle is that there has been some discussion around what this might actually mean for what is a push towards seeing surf life saving in the Olympic Games in 2032. So I found that incredibly interesting as well. And I guess this being an opportunity, to demonstrate surf sports to the globe. And obviously it is so quintessential an association with Australia and we're obviously hosting the 2032 Games. So I thought that was really interesting and that as potentially being part of the impetus behind the timing of this potential league as well. Yeah.
3: Michelle, I wanted to ask, also reading the article, like, do you think maybe like similar sports or leagues could successfully adopt a franchise-based like the sponsorship model like Guardian League, or would differences in the structure and audience create challenges?
1: Look, I think this is a really novel concept. You know, I think to see other sports, and I'm not sure which sports might do it, but I think the really big thing that Surf Life Saving has is its brand and its reputation. And so, you know, we know that that's kind of unparalleled across Australia. So that is, there was some recent research which was done about surf life saving, and that, you know, 99.9% of people, you know, it was only but a positive affiliation, or that there was only in a sense of positivity around what the movement does. So I think that, albeit, you know, other sports might look to do, you know, something similar, I think what this positions this is different is obviously Surf Life Saving as a brand and a product. And when I say product, you know, obviously it is one of the largest, you know, volunteer sort of sport organisations in the country. It has a marked history, but it's also being backed in by what are other really strong brands. So Athletics Australia, Paddle, not necessarily having the same profile, but, I mean, thinking about swimming, again, that really positive brand association. So, yeah, I think, you know, with anything, they've kind of got on the front foot too. I think if another sport was trying to do something similar, I think, you know, they've been beaten to the post in terms of this particular approach anyway.
0: Yes, it is a fascinating approach, and a real benefit of this league is the massive global participation bases across running, swimming, kayaking and life saving. It really does show that it's got that potential to really be big and across the world in this format, and I'm also just interested from a sports viewing kind of point of view, and also sports reporting kind of view for Sunday Sports Roundup. We'll have each franchise will have 8 athletes, 4 women and 4 men, so equal in that way, and of course competing obviously in the multidiscipline team racing. So it is a very novel concept, as you've said.
1: And Mike, you know, to your point around the viewership, it's that entertainment and spectacle, and that's what we all know that sport is about. Yes, you know, win and loss and all those kinds of things. But again, we're talking about a non-traditional market. And think about too, with this, you know, you've got swimming fans, you've got athletics fans, you've got paddle fans, you've got surf lifesaving fans, and you're going to bring all of those people together, all of those collective eyes, and then just the sheer entertainment. And spectacle, you know, and that's that fair weather, that entertainment dollar that I think this has the potential to really reel in. And to your point, and I think this is a really interesting one as well, the gender balance as well also speaks very strategically to any new sport to be included in the Olympic Games. We know that it has to have gender parity. So, yeah, and again, just thinking about if you're a franchise and you could get some of the likes of the athletes that we mentioned and indeed others, I mean, that would be such a huge coup. In a way, it kind of speaks of a triathlon, but instead of one person, you know, doing each of the skills, it's bringing together, athletes that are absolute, you know, at the top of their game and putting them together in a team. Yeah. And look, we have seen some experimentation, no doubt you will have seen, Mike, at the Aussie Swim Championships. You know, we also had, mixed gender teams, so that is for the freestyle relays, and again, you know, all of that has really engendered some great interest, indeed, for its, you know, its entertainment and its spectacle. But yeah, I think the real opportunity here is absolutely the global appeal, and you know, host cities really wanting to stage events as a context to, you know, to bring the world's eyes to their beautiful beaches, and as we know, there are lots of other benefits in that too. Yeah, so really interesting to watch this space, and maybe we could all think of who our dream team would be, but I think definitely the Fox sisters would have to be in mind, that's for sure. So I've already got those.
0: Absolutely, yeah. I've always got time for the Fox sisters. They're Penrith Panthers fans.
1: Western Sydney experts
0: And gold medalists at the Olympic Games as well.
1: I mean, how good are they? I mean, look, some people are just so talented. Their whole family, you know, and their mum's their coach.
0: Absolutely.
1: What a group of
0: Jessica and Naomi.
1: So let's
0: Fox,
1: watch this one, crew. And just going back to Nick's question, you know, costs and benefits and everything. But yeah, I'm seeing only benefits here at the minute, and that is, you know, Swimming Australia. I'm sure they'll be on board. But let's see who the partners are and who the various teams are, and go from there.
0: Absolutely fascinated to see, and fascinated to see how it can compete against, might I say, even some of the other summer sports, more typically large viewership sports. It'll be interesting to see how it goes in TV ratings and things like that. So,
1: for sure.
0: Plenty to chew on that with that. Thanks so much, Michelle, for talking about this Guardians League.
1: Yeah, no, look forward to next week, crew. And thanks for having me.
0: Thanks, Michelle.
3: Thank you.
1: Cheers.
0: Yes, Dr. Michelle O'Shea on there. It is interesting to. This concept, the Guardians League, and bringing together athletes of different sports, lifesaving, athletics, kayaking, and swimming, and to compete in the same competition
2: against each other in what sort of formatted tournament?
0: Yeah,
2: though?
0: Yeah.
2: Do we know? We don't know the formats yet, do we?
0: Oh well, we do. 8 athletes, 4 women, 4 men, competing in multi-discipline racing through innovative relay formats. So
2: okay.
0: Connecting all these different sports in a relay. It's a unique concept. That's for sure.
2: Your rowers and your
0: part of the same race. Yeah, so that's.
2: And it's just, is it going to be like worldwide or is it just Australia?
0: Oh, well, initially it's Australia and New Zealand, but because these sports have high, big numbers competing in these sports all over the world, really.
2: Yeah.
0: It has the potential to grow. Yeah. 22 minutes past four here on Alive 90.5 Sunday Sports Roundup. We're going to go into our football segment very shortly. What about just some live scores? Do we have in the NRL and some of the football?
2: Yeah, okay. I'll just tell you the AFL score at the moment. Sydney Swans come good. They're ahead of the Melbourne Demons 65-46. 20 minutes into the second quarter.
3: I've got a live score in the NRL with the Sharks and Tigers. Sharks are leading 6-4, 13 minutes into the first half.
0: Yeah, early days. Unfortunately, Rabbitohs went down in that game against the Knights.
2: They did, 42-38.
3: Very disappointing. Funny thing is we play the Sharks next week, and Mike, I'm sure you'll be excited to watch the next game. Your fellow Penrith Panthers.
0: Well, that's right. Yeah, tonight at 6:15. Yeah, I'm looking forward to that one. We'll see how it goes. But we do have to talk all things football, so I'm going to go into our football theme, World at Your Feet, here on Alive 90.5.

0: It's the chance for us to arrive to the football segment at 24 minutes past four. You're in a live 19.5. I've got myself, Mike, Alan. We've got Rod and Nicholas as well in the studio. And
1: Mike, we can talk first of all about Blacktown City. They
0: yes, that's right.
1: They took on Uni of New South Wales and managed to again turn a possible victory into a draw with a 2-2 draw, but they are off out of the relegation zone at the moment.
0: Well, that is true. At least they did have the win the previous week against the Spirit by 1-0, but they had the draw 2-2 with the University of New South Wales. They actually conceded in the second minute of this game. Harb scored for University of New South Wales. Travis Major's back, though. He scored in the fourth minute. Mitch Malia in the 44th. But then Harb has scored again, his second goal in the 83rd minute for the University of New South Wales.
1: You know, they're holding their own Uni of New South Wales, being a newly promoted team. They're actually going okay.
0: Yeah, they're doing pretty well. They did have a Roberts sent off in the 94th minute, although that didn't affect the score in the end.
1: Yeah.
0: That was the University of New South Wales player sent off, but yeah, it didn't affect things really.
1: Well, not in 94 minutes.
2: Is this a good sign for Blacktown City to have a 2-2 draw, in your opinion?
1: No, because they were leading with about 7-8 minutes to go. They should have been able to defend that.
0: It's not an easy game against this University of New South Wales side, who have been quite competitive, but it's a game Blacktown City usually would expect to win, but this season's not quite
1: there. All right, the other games we had, Sutherland 2, Marconi 4.
0: Yeah, Marconi's looking pretty good, the Stallions.
1: Yeah,
2: they are.
1: Northwest Spirit had a win 2-1 over Manly.
2: Well, that's interesting.
0: Good win. Spirit,
1: come back from last week's defeat.
0: Yeah, it was a bounce-back win for sure.
1: Now, the St. George teams, I don't know what's going on with them, Mike. They started the season like a house on fire, winning their games. They've lost big. St. George lost to
0: St. George Saints.
1: Yeah, Western Sydney Wanderers 4-0, and St. George City lost to Sydney FC 5-0.
0: Yep.
1: St. George are now in the relegation zone.
0: Well, they're struggling, yeah. St. George City and even the Saints aren't doing that great either, in 10th. Can't quite explain why they've lost by such scorelines. There was also another score, SD Raiders 2, RPL Leichhardt 3. And again, the SD Raiders always seem to be scoring
1: goals. They are, but they're also conceding everywhere. I don't think they've had a clean sheet in the whole season.
2: What I've also noticed is, going back to the SD Raiders and Apia, that you never see Apia at the bottom or in the middle. You always see them at the top, and that's because of the way they play. I've always watched Apia, and I've always said to myself and many people, they're a very competitive team. They're like Marconi. Those two teams and United are one of those teams that always go hard.
0: As a matter of fact, the Raiders have kept one clean sheet.
1: That was against Blacktown.
0: Against St. George Saints.
1: Oh, well, okay. All right.
0: That was the only one they've kept.
1: But not many. Well, usually they lose goals.
0: Out of how many games?
1: But they are scoring goals.
0: No, I understand.
1: Which they are scoring goals. All right, so we've got a live score. We've got Sydney United 3, Sydney Olympic 0. That's 93 minutes gone there. And Wollongong Wolves, this is a surprise, 2, Rockdale Illenden 0. And that's 64 minutes gone.
0: The Wolves are
1: up there, though.
0: The Wolves will overtake Rockdale, though, if they win that.
2: Can I also make a note with the Sydney United and Olympic score? Rod, I was just saying to Rod that I'm not...
0: They're struggling.
2: Yeah, I don't feel sorry for them at all, because they've ultimately put themselves in that position. The last 4 to 5 seasons, they've been heading towards they could be getting relegated. I'm surprised they didn't do that a few seasons ago. But for me, it's no surprise, because they just don't have the quality players, the coaching side needs a big over. The whole club needs a restructure, and it's being caused by us as Hells as fans, and it's just it's poorly driven.
1: I don't mind, to be honest, if Sydney Olympic take over the spot and Blacktown stay up.
0: That's true.
2: I hope Blacktown City stay up. And honestly, myself as an Olympic fan, but I don't feel like I just said. So
1: and we might be able to see 2 Blacktown teams in NPL 1 next season.
0: We might be able to get great. Looking at League 1, although Blacktown Spartans did lose this weekend, a rare loss. Blacktown Spartans 0, MacArthur Rams 1.
1: Wow.
0: And that means the Spartans only lead by 2 points, because the Northern Tigers...
1: Where are MacArthur Rams sitting on the table?
0: Yeah, well, just getting to that particular League. MacArthur Rams are in fifth.
1: Okay, so that's a good win for the Rams.
0: Yeah, but we are going through these League One scores now. And I wanted to mention Northern Tigers are now just 2 points behind the Spartans.
1: Yeah.
0: They beat Bulls Academy 1-0.
1: Yeah.
0: Hurstville Zagreb 1, Central Coast Mariners 2.
1: Mariners got a win for a change, okay?
0: Yeah, they're getting a few wins. Prospect United 2, Rydalmi Lions 2, Harkawa Sydney 2, Canterbury Bankstown 5, Hills United.
2: Yeah.
0: Nicholas, they got the win over, well, Western City Rangers, or they used to be called Mount Druittown Rangers.
1: Are they a chance to come up or not, Mike, the Hills United? We've been talking about them for a couple of
0: Oh, I mean, the season's still a long way to go.
2: They're in sixth place.
0: Sixth, yeah.
1: Oh, okay.
2: If you look at the current table.
0: Outside chance.
1: Who's in threat of going down? Who's the bottom two teams in threat of
2: Prospect,
1: going down?
2: Prospect United and Inter Lions.
1: Oh, Inter Lions.
2: Western Rangers also can easily...
0: Just two more scores to mention. Dulwich Hill 1, Newcastle Jets 1, and Bankstown City Lions 0, Inter Lions 3.
1: Cool.
0: So Lions beating Lions there, 3. Now it's A-League men, and it's, of course, semi-final time, all eliminations. And Auckland FC had a stirring win on penalties, 7-6 on penalties against Melbourne City after a 1-1 draw after the 90 minutes.
1: Yeah, that's not a bad result. They're actually into the semis now, right?
0: Playing to
1: the final.
0: Well, not they're not to the final. They're into the preliminary finals. Whatever you call them. But yeah, they did get the win. It was May scored for Auckland. And Mometi scored very late for Melbourne City.
1: Now, and the other Melbourne team's out as well, Mike.
0: Yep. Melbourne victory 0, Sydney FC 1.
2: Is this a bit of a surprise?
0: Patrick Wood, 80th minute winner.
2: Were you surprised by, Sydney FC winning, considering, they had a change of coach, and then also the fact that I thought, because the weird thing is, Melbourne victory defeated, Wanderers last week 2-0, and I just would have thought victory would have done something against Sydney FC.
1: Yeah, I agree with you, but you've got to remember they beat the Wanderers. The Wanderers are down the bottom of the table.
0: There wasn't much between them on the ladder. If you look at the ladder, the victory finished on 40 points and Sydney FC finished on 39.
1: Yeah.
0: So it was a very small margin there. Sydney FC can lift, particularly
1: they
0: in
1: can,
0: finals.
1: They can. And so next week we have Newcastle against Sydney FC.
0: Yep.
1: And Adelaide versus Auckland.
0: Well, Adelaide Auckland's more of a toss-up. Those sides have been close together all season. This is the sort of game I'm worried about for Newcastle Jets. Best team all season, but will they beat Sydney FC in a pressure?
1: And it's an elimination, is it?
0: Can they beat Sydney FC, though, in a pressure
2: I don't
0: knockout?
2: Know.
1: And it's an elimination knockout, That's the problem.
0: They will have a big crowd there in Newcastle for that game.
1: Do you know, they probably deserve to be the premiers of the way they've played, but the finals are different.
0: The winners of these prelim finals, of course, go through to the grand final.
1: That's right.
0: So who are our predictions for that?
1: I think Newcastle will get there the way they've been playing, and I actually think Auckland will. I think it's going to be a Newcastle-Auckland final.
0: That would be a fitting final considering the performances
2: of those
0: teams.
2: I think Sydney FC and Auckland.
0: Yeah, well...
2: But with Auckland...
0: I am concerned for... Because it is in Adelaide. Adelaide will be up for it at home.
2: However, Mike, if you look where Auckland finished, they finished in...
1: Second spot.
2: Auckland FC finished in third spot and Adelaide finished in second.
1: Yeah.
2: So...
0: Adelaide did nick the spot.
2: They did climb up a little bit.
0: Auckland were pretty much top two all year, but then fell out at the end.
2: Right, I know you always, you had a bit of a, you actually kind of... We're very much a bit of invested into Auckland going this year.
1: Do you know why? Because usually it's the second season syndrome. They did really well last year in their first season. Usually there's a drop off, Mike. But you remember in last year they lost in the first round, didn't they? Or they went out.
0: Well, the thing is, even if you finish top two, you don't get it. Two bites of the cherry, you just get a week off in A-League. So.
1: Yeah, and they went out in their first game.
0: Yeah, that is the problem. Newcastle have been so good all season this season. But if they lose against Sydney FC, no second chances.
1: Will they be
0: out.
1: Affected by having the week's rest too? Often that can be detrimental.
0: Unlike in the NRL where you get to lose a game if you get that top four spot, there's no second chances here. It's just
1: I sort of like it like that for the
0: just
1: final.
0: Just elimination. The only benefit is the week
1: off. They did win the minor premiership and probably won money from that too.
0: They did. They give the minor premiership a bit more weighting in the A-League. They call it the premiership. They call it premiers. But if you win the grand final, you're the champions.
1: Champions
0: is more of an honour than being premiers.
1: You're right.
0: All right. A-League women also going on semi-finals. First legs. There's two legs in these ones, unlike in the A-League men.
1: A Melbourne Victory, nil, Melbourne City 1. So Melbourne derby.
0: Although there will be a second leg there. And Wellington Phoenix are taking on
1: Brisbane
0: Roar. And
1: I'm surprised Brisbane Roar made it.
0: So just looking at, in the women's game, they're not too bad. So, the first leg is actually in Brisbane. That's at 5 p.m. kickoff. Brisbane and Wellington. Wellington have, their women's, they've really put a fair bit of investment, I think, into the women's team. So,
1: well, Sydney United have defeated Sydney Olympic 3-0, and it's 2-0 to Wollongong. 71 minutes gone over Rockdale, Illenden.
0: Now let's change countries. Let's change regions of the world and go over into Europe and England. First of all, though, with Europe generally,
1: Europa League.
0: We'll go with the Champions League first. The Champions League semi-finals, an absolute classic first leg in Paris. Paris Saint-Germain 5, Bayern Munich 4. But Paris did lead 5-2 and the tie looked like it might almost be over. Bayern have got two late goals to peg it back to only 5-4.
1: So if they're playing at home in Germany, they win 2-0, they're through.
0: That's right, yeah.
2: Do you really think Bayern Munich can beat PSG
1: in Germany,
0: they're capable. I mean, this PSG is a very good team. They are the reigning champs, but these sort of teams, they always find a way to be up there, don't they?
1: Bayern Munich are a quality side.
0: And then Harry Kane leading them up front.
2: And then we had the next game was Atletico Madrid and Arsenal 1-0.
0: Arsenal did all right to get
1: a
0: draw.
1: Is that at home or that away?
0: In Madrid.
1: Madrid, that's a good start.
0: Arsenal's done all right to get a draw there, and like win at home, they go through to the final, which would be a big achievement.
2: Arsenal haven't avenged the second time round because although they play at Atletico Madrid at their ground, Arsenal playing at their own home ground. So
1: that's what we just said about it.
0: Yeah, Arsenal.
2: Will it even make a difference at all?
1: Home ground advantage in England is definitely.
0: Particularly in these games, I think.
1: Now, the thing is, Mike, it's possible Arsenal could take two lots of silverware this season.
0: Well, they could. It would be huge for all the people that tend to laugh at Arsenal and say they can't win trophies. Yeah. Look, we'll get to the Premier League shortly.
1: Let's do the Europa League.
0: Yeah.
1: A big surprise. I was surprised by this. Nottingham Forest in the first league at home. 1-0 win over Aston Villa.
0: And interesting that Chris Wood, the New Zealander, got the goal for Forest.
1: Yeah.
0: Look, Villa's been up and down lately, so they're not as consistent as they were earlier in the year.
1: Yeah.
0: But they will have the second leg
1: at home
0: in Birmingham, which is with Villa Park.
1: And the second game was Sporting Braga 2, SC Freiburg 1. So they're all open. All these games are still open.
0: That's a Portuguese team versus a German team.
1: Are they? Because, you know.
0: Yeah, the second leg's the results.
1: And if it's equal to 1, it's penalties, right?
0: It's extra time, and then potentially penalties.
2: What do you predict will happen in the next two matches? Aston Villa versus
1: I actually hope Aston Villa get through.
0: Look, Aston Villa are stronger than Forest, but Forest are doing well lately. They're in some good form.
1: Yeah.
0: I think Villa can recover because they've got class like Ollie Watkins and these sort of guys.
1: In the other teams, it's a lottery. It's just
2: surprised Nottingham Forest because
1: I'm very surprised.
0: Look, Forest have done well to get this far.
1: You never know. I reckon if they beat Villa, they'll win it. I think whoever wins that match between Villa and Nottingham Forest will win it. Probably win the Europa League.
0: And the Conference League, by the way, Crystal Palace is doing really well in that. They beat Shakhtar Donetsk in Ukraine.
1: We expected that, though.
0: Well, but away from home, it's a pretty tough game.
1: What was the score?
0: 3-1 to Palace.
1: That's almost over.
0: Yeah, well, Palace are at home for the second leg. It should probably get the job done. The other game was Vallecano, a Spanish club, I think, beat Strasbourg from France 1-0, although the second leg will be Strasbourg will get home.
1: Yeah, but I actually think Crystal Palace are looking good.
0: Yeah, I think they could get silverware again. That would be pretty incredible.
1: Yeah.
0: Now, English Premier League, Leeds United are basically safe, I think. They defeated.
1: They are safe, yes.
0: They are safe. They beat Burnley 3-1. Burnley's already down.
1: And Burnley's gone. Then we had Newcastle getting an unusual win over Brighton. That surprised me because Brighton had done quite well.
0: Yeah, I mean, they're still a bit hot and cold. Newcastle desperately needed this win because they've come under a lot of scrutiny.
1: Yeah.
0: They were mathematically a chance of going down, but I think now they're definitely...
1: I was very disappointed about the next result. Wolves won, Sunderland won. Last couple of weeks, Sunderland have taken their foot off the gas.
0: That's true. I mean, they were still saying Sunderland had an outside chance of maybe getting Conference League, but I don't think they do now.
1: No. I'm just happy that they stayed up, Mike.
0: Yeah, yeah.
1: Being the third team that came up, they've actually done well.
0: Yeah, red card for Ballard from Sunderland. Yeah, that didn't help
1: them. That didn't help, yeah.
0: In the 1-1 draw.
1: All right, Brentford 3, West Ham 0. Now, West Ham
0: are
1: going to have to hope that... Aston Villa beat Tottenham, isn't it?
0: Yeah, that's right. I mean, who would have thought we'd be in this position with clubs like West Ham, especially a club like Tottenham, in danger of getting relegated, but that's the reality.
1: Yeah.
0: One of those clubs, I reckon, is going to go down, and it's going to be big news, obviously.
1: Yes.
0: Particularly if Tottenham do go down, because we're told to believe a club like Tottenham's too good to go down.
1: Have they ever been relegated?
0: Well, not for many, many years, not for several decades.
2: Right. And let me guess, will the coach be under pressure again for them?
0: Well, they've already sacked. They've already sacked.
2: Yes, I was told that.
0: Well, they've already sacked basically three coaches in the last year.
1: See, it's the coach's fault, Nicholas. It's the coach's fault.
0: So
1: the
0: players, yeah,
1: not the players' fault.
0: No improvement despite all those sackings.
1: And that tells you it's players. Arsenal 3, Fulham 0. So Arsenal back to their winning ways again.
0: But, Arsenal are 6 points clear now, but Man City have two games in hand.
2: However, I was talking to a friend of mine the other day. He actually reckons that Man City will win the title because he reckons Arsenal
1: will choke again.
2: Arsenal is not a team that he sees plays good because he reckons a lot of their goals and the way they've been playing, a lot of them been from corner kicks. He says haven't been playing with a great style.
0: They're still getting the win.
2: He did say that problem with Arsenal. He reckons that upcoming matches are going to be a bit challenging for them. They've got to play away.
1: No, they've got a good side. They'd have to play any really top teams.
0: They have bottom half sides only remaining.
1: Yeah,
0: not that
1: they lost to Man City the other week.
0: Their home is favourable. It comes down to Man City. Man City have to win their games.
1: Yeah. Do you know, I actually would like to be in Arsenal's position because they've already got the points. Man City still have to win the games. So I'd rather be in Arsenal's position than in Man City's position.
2: So do you still think that this current point, you think Arsenal could...
1: Could still win
2: the title because a lot of people have been saying Man City.
0: Man City's done it before, though. They've come and pipped teams in the last couple of years.
1: All Arsenal got to worry about is keep winning their games.
2: Has Man City got a good draw leading up?
1: Not as good as Arsenal.
0: Well, if you look at those sides. I mean, look, Arsenal, they run home in terms
1: Play Everton.
0: They have West Ham, who it won't necessarily be easy that one because West Ham's desperate to try and avoid relegation. Burnley, well, that should be an easy 3 points, let's be honest. Crystal Palace, that could be tricky because, you know, Palace can play well.
1: Yeah.
0: But how focused will Palace be on Premier League?
1: Yeah.
0: Not sure. And you've got Manchester City. They've actually got five games
1: still
0: left.
1: They've got Everton to play in a couple of days.
0: Right. Yeah, then they've got Brentford and Crystal Palace. And then the last two EPL games are Bournemouth away and Aston Villa.
1: Their run is
0: a bit harder.
1: For me, that's a harder run. They're going to slip up in one of those games. I reckon they're going to slip up somewhere and have a draw.
0: If they win every game, they could. Yeah. They could.
1: But
0: pip
1: if they
0: Arsenal,
1: slip up and have draws,
0: they're probably not going to get it.
2: Mike, with Liverpool winning against Crystal Palace 3-1 last week. Was that a? Do you think that was a good result? Or doesn't really mean anything because they're not going to.
0: The fans are still not very happy with Arne Slot, but. Obviously, you're not going to win the title, but because they're allowing five sides in, which seems maybe one too many, to be honest, normally, but five teams make it. So even if we come fifth, we get the Champions League.
1: You'll come better than fifth, I think.
0: Well, we've got Man United this weekend, which is a difficult game at Old Trafford. Liverpool should be keen for a revenge because Man U beat Liverpool at Anfield earlier in the season.
1: All right, so overnight we've got 11 tonight we've got Bournemouth and Crystal Palace, and then overnight we've got Man City, Man United and Liverpool. That's a big game. But for me, even more important than that game, sorry Mike, is Aston Villa and Tottenham Hotspur. Because if Tottenham Hotspur don't win this game, they will be in the relegation zone.
0: Yeah, I mean, I think they need at least a
1: very, very big
0: maybe a point from
1: Chelsea. Make on Nottingham Forest, and Everton take on Man City. So if you have a look at the next couple of weeks, and you look at who Tottenham play, Leeds, then they play
0: Chelsea away. That's hard.
1: They're going to be playing Chelsea, and then in the last week they play Everton.
0: Yeah, there's some difficult games.
1: So they've
0: there.
1: Got some hard games, and their track record hasn't been very good.
0: The West Ham's games also aren't easy. They are at home to Arsenal, away to Newcastle, and at home to Leeds.
1: Wow. So
0: I'd still rather be in West Ham's hands because they've got the point. They've got the more points in the bag. So.
1: Yeah, well, they're on 36. Tottenham are on 34.
0: Yeah, it's...
1: If Tottenham has one loss there and West Ham managed to get one win out of those last three games, they stay up.
0: Yeah, no, it's very fascinating.
1: I hope it comes down to the last game, because don't they play all the games are played at the same time? Isn't that how it works? Yeah. And it could come down to Man City and Arsenal in the last week of it. I remember years ago. I was going for Luton Town, and they had to win their game to stay up. And that guy scored in the 89th minute and won the game for Luton. And they stayed up in the Premier League. Then the next season they went down.
0: Absolutely. All right. Chelsea also play Nottingham Forest, by the way, but that's about out of time for the football segment. We're going to take a short break with some community service.
1: Come up with some other sports.
0: And then we'll do our other sports, which includes a bit of cricket, rugby, and tennis.
1: And darts.
0: All right.
2: I mentioned a bit of netball as well.
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0: Yes, welcome back to a live 90.5 Sunday Sports Roundup. And we've got myself, Mike, and Nicholas and Rod in the studio. All right, we're probably just going to do our other sports and wrap as the time has moved on here. We have to get into our...
1: I want to talk about the IPL quickly.
0: Yeah, cricket first, a bit of IPL,
1: Right down the last couple of games. I was watching Friday night. We saw my Gujarat Titans beat Royal Challengers Bangalore. Bangalore got all out for 155. Gujarat Titans chased it down in 16 overs. So that was good. Then yesterday I saw the Delhi Capitals. They chased down 225 runs in 19.1 overs to win a really, really good game there. And then this morning, we saw Chennai Super Kings beat the Mumbai Indians. Mumbai Indians are 7 for 159. And Chennai Super Kings got that in 18.1 overs. And overnight, we have Sunrisers Hyderabad taking on the Kolkata Knight Riders. So if you want to know the table, you got Punjab, Sunrisers, Royal Challengers, Rajasthan Royals and Gujarat Titans in the top five.
0: Yes, yes, it's pretty tight there in the IPL. Rugby Union, I got a real funny score to mention in the Shoot Shield, by the way. So we had Gordon, the Highlanders, 66. Hunter Wildfires, 54.
1: Oh.
0: I don't think I've heard of a score.
1: Gee, that was a defensive game, wasn't it?
0: I don't think I've heard of a score like this before. Both sides scoring more than 50. So they what are they both out of contention for the title?
1: Are they?
0: Well, I don't know if that rule applies to Union. Yeah. I'm just saying I've never really seen a score like that before in either league or Union.
1: It was
0: but
1: just all out attack, no defence.
0: Yeah, so that's 120 points scored in a game of rugby.
1: In an 80-minute game.
0: Yeah, Eastwood lost to our local side, Western Sydney Two Blues, 30-27. Sydney Uni 15 lost to the Manly Marlins 21. The Warringah Rats, who are the reigning champions, they beat Southern Districts 41-12. West Harbour Pirates going down to Eastern Suburbs 42-17. And Northern Suburbs beat Randwick 39-28. Then Super Rugby, the Waratahs 17 lost to Western Force 20.
1: Did Zach Lomax score a winning try?
0: No, he didn't, but he was in the lineup and wearing jersey number 14 on the wing there.
1: Right.
0: But, yeah, the Waratahs continue to disappoint, I'm afraid. The Queensland Reds, though, they beat the ACT Brumbies, by the way, 30-21.
1: The ACT Brumbies have lost a few games.
0: Yeah, the Brumbies have lost. This is not like them. It's a bit like the Storm never used to.
1: Yeah, you're right.
0: Yeah, the Brumbies are struggling too. Fiji and Drua, they got a win, beat Highland. They beat the Highlanders 24-14.
1: That's two wins in a row, the Fiji Drua.
0: Yeah, Hurricanes 38 beat the Crusaders 31. Moana Pacifica, whose position in Super Rugby long-term is in big doubt, they lost to Auckland Blues 45-19.
1: Yeah.
0: Then I just wanted to mention some tennis. Madrid WTA, by the way, we had Kostyuk from Ukraine defeated Ondrejva from Russia 6-3-7-5. Kostyuk, of course, refused to shake hands. As is standard for Ukrainian versus Russian players due to the war situation.
1: Final?
0: Yeah, that was a final.
1: Shouldn't bring that into sport.
0: Well, it's been the case for a while.
1: Particularly,
0: I mean, do you really want to shake hands with someone who's at war with your country?
1: Yeah, but they're
0: country,
1: just playing tennis.
0: Yeah, right?
2: Yeah. They punish the athletes.
0: Yannick Sinner will play Alexander Zverev in the final of the Madrid men's tournament there as well.
1: Zverev was number 2 seed in that tournament. Alcaraz was out.
2: Sinner can win it?
1: Yes, definitely.
0: Yeah.
1: Yes.
0: Oh, I forgot to say, Nicholas Sabalenka only made the quarters of that Madrid.
2: That's okay.
1: I got a live score in the NPL men's. 88 minutes gone. Rockdale have scored one goal, so it's Wollongong 2, Rockdale 1. So that's close.
2: I've also got some netball results in round A. So yesterday we had the Melbourne Mavericks and New South Wales Swifts 62-60. Yesterday we had the Adelaide Thunderbirds versus the Queensland Firebirds. Thunderbirds winning 73-49. We also had today playing the Sunshine Coast Lightning and the West Coast Fever winning that one 58-54. We also have got a tough time right now as a live score in the Melbourne Vixens and the Giants netball. Vixens are winning 32-33. And that's just netball from round 8.
1: And just quickly in darts, Premier League round 13, Luke Littler has gone back-to-back. He did it in 12 and 13. He beat Luke Humphreys 6-5 in the final, so he's now gone to the top of the Premier League ladder. Second is Johnny Clayton, and Luke Humphreys is fighting out third and fourth and fifth position with Gene Van Veen, Michael Van Gerwen, and Gerwen Price.
0: Yes, certainly good to see. Good to hear of all the latest darts results there.
1: And an AFL score, Mike, if we just want to give people a quick live score. Sydney Swans, 11-9-70. And an AFL score, Mike, if we just want to give people a quick live score. Sydney Swans, 11-9-75, leading Melbourne.

0: Nikita Zou could have the advantage there. Yeah. I don't know why these guys come out and fight in Australia. Why doesn't Nikita Zou go to Spain? This guy's undefeated. Surely he's number one. So, you know, I don't know how they work out the venue.
1: Yeah,
0: I don't know with the boxing. Strange.
2: All right. Just a few live scores. In the NRL, it is Cronulla 18, West Tigers 10 at halftime. They're at the Shark Park.
0: Just hopefully the Sharks can go on with it, Mike, and not capitulate like they did against the Roosters last weekend.
2: Right, and just wanted to mention some New South Wales Cup scores quickly. So we had Bulldogs beat Bears 22-18. Eels, big winners over the Warriors, 43-14. The Magpies beat the Jets, 28-4. The Knights touched up Melbourne Storm, 46-20. The Panthers beat the Seagulls, 40-36. That was another high scorer. And the Roosters, 22, lost to the Raiders, 35. And the St. George, Illawarra, I believe. And South Sydney have had, they've had buys there.
0: Yeah.
2: All right, so... that's a bit of an update for New South Wales Cup.
1: Mike, I wanted to ask you quickly. Obviously, your Penrith playing today against Manly. How do you think that game will go?
0: Because
1: Manly's winning four in a row so far. Feeling about that?
2: Look, playing at home, hopefully the Panthers can make a good start
0: It will show where Manly is, though. If they perform really well,
2: Hopefully Cleary can upstage Fogarty there, but it's going to be important, obviously, the battle of the forwards. Manly have some big forwards.
0: It'll be in the forwards that'll win it for Manly. It won't be the halves. Yeah.
2: Well, hopefully the Panthers' defence can get the job done for them. Yeah. 4 minutes to five here on Alive 90.5. We're going to have to say goodbye. So thanks so much for Adam, who joined us for Rugby League.
0: Thanks to Michelle and Bob.
1: Thank you, everyone.
2: As well.
1: And, have a great week.
2: And to Rod and Nicholas. So we're going to just go out with a song here. I'm just going to, here on Alive 90.5, Islands in the Stream.

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2: I'm Mark Dransfield. Charges have now been laid against the man accused of killing a five-year-old girl in Alice Springs. More from Toby Goff.
3: 1 week after she was taken from her home, Northern Territory Police have formally charged Jefferson Lewis with the murder of Kumanjai Little Baby. The 47-year-old remains under heavy guard in Darwin and is expected to face court later this week. Northern Territory Police Commissioner Martin Dole says while the charge is a significant milestone in a complex investigation, the town remains deeply scarred. Police have also released CCTV of Thursday's riot that broke out at the hospital where Lewis was receiving treatment. Several people have been arrested over the event. The community is now being urged to respect the judicial process and allow Kumanjai Little Baby's family the peace they need. Toby Goff reporting.
2: A quiet street in Sydney's southwest has become the scene of a triple homicide. Donna Sirimata reports.
4: Emergency services were called to a home on Juliet Close in Rosemeadow just after 1:30 this morning, where they discovered the bodies of a woman in her 60s and a man in his 20s. A 64-year-old man was found at the scene with critical injuries but died a short time later in hospital. A 32-year-old man was arrested at the house and remains in custody at Campbelltown Police Station as homicide detectives continue their investigation. Donna Sirimana, Sydney.
2: Two teenagers have been charged with assaulting a man on a bus in the New South Wales Hunter region. Police say a group assaulted the 49-year-old, knocking him unconscious. Nine teenagers were later arrested at a fast food outlet in Belmont. Two boys, aged 13 and 15, have been charged. The federal government says it's not ruling out an extension to the fuel excise cut beyond the end of June. Labor halved the levy for 3 months in April following high fuel prices during the Middle East war. As shipping restrictions persist in the Strait of Hormuz, Assistant Treasurer Daniel Molino has told Sky News a decision will be made closer to the deadline.
5: We're just 1 month into that fuel excise cut. I think we need to really see how the overseas conflict evolves, how prices evolve for oil. But I think, you know, it is doing what it was intended to do.
2: New analysis shows a third consecutive interest rate rise would take a serious bite out of home buying budgets. All four big banks are expecting the Reserve Bank Board to lift rates again on Tuesday. Canstar's Sally Tindall says the maximum amount someone on the average wage can borrow could drop by up to $36,000.
6: That's an extreme difference between, you know, potentially getting the winning bid in at an open home or in an auction and missing out yet again on another property.
2: And in air health news, eggs are back on the superfood list after US scientists found they may help in the fight against dementia. While eggs were previously criticised for their cholesterol content, researchers now say eating up to five a week could offer significant brain protection. A study of 40,000 people found that even those who ate eggs just twice a month were 17% less likely to develop memory-related illnesses. This is Air News. AFL, and a short time ago in the second quarter, the Sydney Swans led Melbourne 68-46 at the SCG. Round 8 wraps up with the Suns playing GWS on the Gold Coast. Meantime, the Brisbane Lions have been left red-faced after a photo of their whiteboard with unflattering notes about their Essendon opponents was leaked. Bomber Sam Durham was described as a hothead, Zach Merritt and Kyle Langford were labelled selfish, and Jackson Pryor had no right foot and a temper. Coach Chris Fagan says it was disappointing the notes got leaked.
7: I can promise you, though, that nothing was written up there, that there was anything sinister in mind or degrading in mind at all. And hey, I spoke to Jackson Add on the field after the game, as did a lot of our players, and had a bit of a laugh and a joke together.
2: The Lions smashed the Bombers by more than 60 points. NRL and the Knights have beaten the Rabbitohs 42-38 in Newcastle, and a short time ago, West Tigers led the Sharks 10-6 in the first half in Cronulla. Aussie golfers Minwoo Lee and Adam Scott are tied after round 3 of the PGA Tour event in Miami. They're 12 shots off the pace at 3-under. And Australia's Oscar Piastri could only manage the 7th fastest time in qualifying for the Miami Formula One Grand Prix, which will start a couple of hours earlier tomorrow morning due to expected weather conditions. Australian Independent Radio News.
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8: Hello and good evening. It's 5 past 5 and I'm here to update with tomorrow's weather. Tomorrow, it's going to be a maximum of 23 degrees and a minimum of 15 with a high chance of rain. So it says there's about 80% of chance of rain. So please make sure that you carry your umbrella if you're going to work and don't get wet. So this is Veena and I'll be back soon with the next segment.
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8: Hi and welcome to The Small Picture. This is Veena Sashikumar and I'm here today in the studio with Madeline Jane Lopsy. Welcome, Madeline. Madeline is a transformational leader, speaker and a neurodivergent advocate with over 20 years of experience empowering individuals and organizations to create meaningful change. She is a founder of Wonderverse, and which is a neurodivergent-led social enterprise focused on inclusion, belonging, and community connection. Proudly autistic and ADHD, Madeline combines lived experience, leadership, and creativity to help build a world where all neurotypes can work and play together. My first experience meeting Madeline was at Stories That Stir, where she shared her story, and I was impressed and blown away by what she does. Madeline, I know I gave a very formal introduction there, but can we have something, can you talk about yourself?
9: Yeah, sure. Firstly, it's great to be here, Veena, and I love having conversations, like this, particularly with community and, people that listen to community radio. I would make the assumption have a real interest in their community and who's in their community. So it's a real privilege to have these kind of conversations. And I guess, when I was listening to you do my introduction, I was like, we so throw around the word neurodivergent now, like it's normal.
8: Yeah.
9: And it is normal, but I would say a lot of people out there may still go, what does that even mean? And I guess if I was going to say it really simply, is there are a bunch of ways that minds work that are common, and then there are people that diverge from what is common.
8: Yes.
9: And that's how we get the word neurodivergent.
8: Yeah.
9: And some people think it's only a brain thing, but basically it's like saying the way you experience the world, the way you process the world, the way you communicate would all fit inside of that. And whilst things like autism, ADHD are very well known, there are many other things that fit in that umbrella. Yeah. And some of those I am too. But just to sort of say what neurodivergent is. And I also think it's important for me to say I didn't even know what it was 5 years ago.
8: Yeah. No, it's a big world, and that's the whole point of The Small Picture, to explore it one step at a time, and bringing people like you to the show really adds that more knowledge to the listeners, right? So, but before we move to more of what you do, we're going to listen to Respect, and that's a song that you suggested. Thank you.

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3: Hello and welcome back to The Small Picture. This is Veena Sashikumar and I'm here with Madeline Lopsy. So, Madeline, we started talking about neurodiversity and in your introduction, you told me that you are proudly autistic and ADHD. And from what I know of your story, you got diagnosed really late.
4: Yeah. Yeah, super late. I don't know how late is late because age is a weird thing. But for me, I was 48.
3: Oh, wow.
4: So if you think about how much of life you've had before that, like not just an age, but you've done school, you've done university. If you've done that, you've done jobs, you've had families. Like, we're talking a lot of life before I found out that I was. But I have to say, it was relieving. And for some people, I understand it can be a bit of a grief process if they think of it as, I guess, a bad thing or grief about they didn't know sooner. But for me, it was a relief. It was like, oh, that's why whatever.
3: The aha moment.
4: Yeah, really. I was like, oh, no wonder. It was a lot of that.
3: Yeah, okay. So what was that journey like? I mean, what fell in place after you came to know about your diagnosis?
4: Well, I think I was already surrounded by other people who were neurodivergent, and I think that's a really big deal. Mm-hmm. You know, when you've got a lot of community around you, any community, you know, that you're part of, it makes a difference. So, you know, by then I already had one of my children diagnosed. I was already around parents.
3: Right.
4: But I was also around other health professionals and adults that worked in that sector who were neurodivergent. So I had lots of people around me who had a very positive, affirming relationship to it. So I think for me, it was a lot smoother, I would say, than it can be for other people. But in a very typical neurodivergent way, I absolutely researched everything. You know, I went down the rabbit hole of reading everything, listening to everything, learning about it all.
3: Yeah.
4: Because I wanted to make sense of it for myself. Mm. And I guess there was a lot of like, is this just my personality or is this because I'm neurodivergent? You know, I had to unpack it and make sense of it.
3: Right. And is it true? I mean, is it true that it gets diagnosed later in women than men?
4: Yes. So there's one major diagnostic tool that gets used, and that was, it's old. You know, it was written a long time ago. And at the time, they thought only boys could be autistic or ADHD particularly. Mm. So even the questions are lent towards a male experience.
3: Right.
4: So when someone asks you the question, you go, well, no, that's not me because it's got quite a male lens. And so they just assumed, oh, well, it can't be women. But as people started to research it more, I think it was 2016, so we're talking not long ago, that we started going, oh, hang on a sec, I think this fits women, but it just looks a little different.
3: Right.
4: So that it is definitely slower for women to be diagnosed, and you have to find the right person who understands it, because if they trained a long time ago and they're not up to date, they may not be able to do that.
3: Yeah. I do have a daughter who's on the spectrum, but I think her thing was very obvious because of a lot of other things, right? So she was diagnosed with Chiari malformation, so she had a brain surgery, which led to a few things. So we kept very close eye on what's going on because of the brain surgery.
4: Yes.
3: Right?
4: So you would have been looking a lot closer. And I think for a lot of parents of girls or women, it's many of the things that we now know to be autistic traits or ADHD traits are often what you've been taught to do as a girl. So particularly masking and things like that where, and I understand everybody masks to a degree, you know, that you put on a certain face for people. But with masking in particular, girls were told, you know, you really had to behave a particular way to present in the world. So we got really good at it generationally for a long time. So we would not show struggle, not show, not outburst when we're dealing with things. So in many ways, we were good at concealing it.
3: Yes, yes. Well, at least now I think it's coming out in the open, which is a good thing.
4: Yeah.
3: And more people are talking about it. Yeah. I think the conversations actually beats the stigma on what, why, what, and all those kind of things. And once it's out in the open, it's easier to have that conversation better.
4: Yeah.
3: Right? Tell me, did your diagnosis had to do something to, you know, what led to Wonderverse?
4: Well, funnily enough, when I was a kid, I used to play businesses. You know, other people played pretend games and my pretend game was business. And
3: wow.
4: I used to, like, we're talking, you know, in the early 80s. So I used to have a calculator and a stapler and a bit of paper and I would pretend to have a business and answer the phone and say, hello, Wonderverse, Madeline speaking. And in my head, it was like, you know, wonder and the universe and all the amazing people in the universe coming together. And so it was this imagination escape, amazing place. And then as I went through life, that's definitely been what I've been drawn to, community, people coming together. And so then when I was diagnosed and I knew that this was the work that I needed to do, it was, you know, my husband said, you've got to start your own business and it's Wonderverse. Like it's the thing you've been talking about your whole life.
3: Yeah. When I actually heard Wonderverse, it was almost, for me in my head, it was like winning diversity. So that was what struck me and I was like, that is a very powerful thought, right? And neurodiversity, again, for me is like accepting and working with different ways of thinking, right?
4: That's it.
3: Probably, and that is what my definition is and that is what I'm trying to make space for as well. But before we talk more, I think next segment we're going to be talking about Wonderverse and what you do there. And we are going to play a very funky song, which is Bruno Mars's Uptown Funk.
4: Yes.
3: It's one of your favorites.
4: I love it.
3: Yeah, mine too.

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1: Hello and welcome back to The Small Picture. And we are here talking... I'm Veena Sashikumar and I'm here talking to Madeline Lopsy. And we explored her diagnosis in the first segment. And now I want Madeline, talk about Wonderverse and the work you do there. I know I saw a Lego therapy and a few and play hubs and things. So tell me what you do at Wonderverse.
2: Yeah, there's two parts to it, I guess. One is, well, the tagline of Wonderverse is where all neurotypes mm-hmm. can work and play together. So, you know, what would it be like if in the world neurodivergent, neurotypical people, all kinds of people could actually be able to play together as children and then bring that play into their work in later life
1: yeah.
2: and do that same thing, negotiate, share, problem solve, all that stuff you do in play.
1: Yeah.
2: So some of it is... I go into workplaces and do training. So Western Sydney International Airport, the New South Wales Parliament, Premier's Office, My Car, Tyre and Auto, all sorts of corporate organisations. And I give them an education in neurodivergent people. Mm-hmm. We know 1 in 20 Australians are. So in most organisations, in every organisation, there's going to be neurodivergent people. So we do some basic training, but a lot of it is through Lego play. So I got trained as a Lego play agent. And what we know about when people learn something is if you just tell them a piece of information, it's really unlikely to stick.
1: Mm.
2: But if they discover something... like similar to that thing where you discover how to get balance on a bike.
1: Yeah.
2: You know, once you've discovered something, you can't ever forget it. You can't lose it. You might not be great at it, but it's with you forever.
1: Yes.
2: And so when people play with the Lego, they discover things like, wow, I'm really fixed in my ways, or I've got a bias, or I think people should communicate this way, or I don't like when people do whatever. So... it's an amazing way for people to discover the way they do talk to each other and work together.
1: Mm.
2: And then they start to have a new sense of, an expanded view of people and a new sense of empathy and understanding and connection.
1: Mm-hmm.
2: So some of it is in large organisations. I also have Sydney's only neuro-inclusive co-working space. So in Sydney, right. I run a co-working space that's been designed for everyone
1: mm-hmm.
2: but works well for neurodivergent people.
1: Right.
2: Because we often very much struggle to go in workplaces where the sensory environment is really overloading.
1: Yes.
2: And then for the community, I do large-scale play events. So they're often... Lego based and also arts, music, dance. I've done them for Sydney Dance Company and the Museum of Contemporary Art, where the whole community comes together again
1: mm-hmm.
2: rather than let's keep the people with disability over here and the people without disability over here,
1: yes.
2: but bringing the whole community together and then creating an environment that everybody can enjoy and then... you know, not explicitly going, here's a disability event, here's a community event
1: yes.
2: that all of us can enjoy.
1: Yes.
2: So that's what I do.
1: Yeah, and I think that also builds a little bit of understanding about what a neurodiversity could look like to others as well. And it is, we need more events like this, or we need more spaces where, you know, it's not, like my daughter, so many times when we go out for an event,
2: yeah.
1: she gets anxious.
2: Yeah.
1: And that anxiety shows up in so many different ways. And now she's decided that she doesn't want to go anywhere.
2: Yeah. And that's a really big deal. I remember hearing the statistic that 32% of autistic people would never have a friend outside their own family.
1: Mm.
2: And that is brutal to hear that. And if you extrapolate that out for the whole of a human's life... that level of social isolation has such an impact. And it's really got nothing to do with desire. Like your daughter would desire connection with people, but the environment is not workable for her.
1: Yes.
2: So eventually it's easier to just not engage at all.
1: Mm.
2: And that for me is really frightening for people. You know, so many people sitting in their houses not able to connect.
1: That's true. And... when, so You also, I remember you also mentioned something around advocacy. Is that also a part of Fundiverse?
2: Yeah, I think like everything, you know, until you have conversations with people, they'll never know. So the more, you know, I'm someone who, there's so many privileges I have. You know, I'm, I guess, middle income bracket, and I'm white, and I'm, you know, there's so many privileges that I have. I speak well, I can be articulate, and so I really, it really matters to me that I talk about being autistic, because it breaks apart people's perception of disability. So for me, I have to talk about it because of the difference it makes to the community.
1: Yes, no, and that's one reason why I've taken up this, to talk about it and connect with people like you who inspire me to talk more and learn more. Look, there are a lot of things that we are not aware of. So before we go ahead and explore this further, this is another song by Alicia Keys, Girl on Fire, another choice of yours and another favorite of yours.
2: You got to be on fire. Come on.
1: Of course. Yes, I agree with you there. The Marilyn.

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3: Hello and welcome back to The Small Picture. This is Veena Sashikumar and I'm in talks with Madeline Lopsy. We just explored some really interesting thoughts around what she does at Wonderverse and the community events. So you mentioned about community events, Madeline, and tell me more. I mean, is there anything coming up?
4: There is. Yeah, so I work really hard on the other stuff so that I can make my community events free for people. And I have one coming up. It's called Wonder Space, and we're doing a series of creative storytelling. So we're going to have various art forms. So let's say you come in and you like to draw, or you like to write, or maybe you like to take photos with your phone, or even make like little TikTok reels, or however you like to express yourself. Mm-hmm. And we're going to create and collect stories about people. We've been using this theme, this is me now. Mm-hmm. I wonder where I'll be. You know, what's the future like for me? Yeah. And then we'll gather all these stories together and create a book that will give back to the community of all their stories. So, So we're doing it in St. Mary's and it's on the next three Saturdays, the 9th, 16th and 23rd of May in the afternoon. And people are welcome. It is for everybody. Mm-hmm. And, you know, we have it made so that it supports and is great for people with disability and for neurodivergent people, but everybody can come. Mm-hmm. And I guess I would say between sort of 8 and 18 is the good age range. But if adults want to be with them too, that's fine. And then we have a big community celebration on June 13th. So we can put in a resource, you know, a link for that for people. But that is my next one coming up. Okay. And then in September, I'll be at the Blacktown Festival doing a big Lego one too.
3: Oh, okay. Well, I know for a fact that there are a lot of my friends' kids who love Lego.
4: And yes.
3: We've been all, you know, accidents. There have been so many accidents at home with Lego lying around everywhere. But I think this will be a good way to express themselves with Lego. And it'll be guided as well, right? So you'll be there to guide them to see how that goes ahead. So, yeah, I think it's a beautiful space to be. What about other resources? We were talking about a few other resources and apps and things that are useful.
4: Yeah. So, look, if people want basic information, I will always send them to things like Aspect. Mm-hmm. And also, I'm about to cough now, so let me cough for 1 second. Excuse me. I always send them to Aspect, or another one is Reframing Autism is another really good one. But if you want actual support, my favourite thing at the moment is an app called Understanding Zoe.
3: Okay.
4: So this amazing mum and dad who are neurodivergent, who had two kids, found out one of them was autistic and then went down that rabbit hole themselves, but have an incredible background in tech. So they've created this amazing app called Understanding Zoe, and really it's a place where people like you and I with children, or maybe even neurodivergent ourselves, can hold all the information, because parenting is hard at the best of times. Mm. And when you're trying to remember appointments and medications and things that the teacher said they needed to practice and things that the speech therapist said they need to practice, it's hard.
3: Yes.
4: And so this holds all of that information, and you can even invite people like the teacher or the speech therapist into the app, so everybody's on the same page.
3: Oh, that's great.
4: It's really good.
3: Yeah, so they can update what they want.
4: They can even say, today at school, you know, Vina did this great thing, and it'd go in the app and you would know.
3: Wow. Okay, so it's like a communication book but taken to the next level.
4: It is. And then the best bit is they've used, you know, everybody's using AI at the moment, you know, chat to do things. And this has been really pumped with information. So, you know, they interviewed 1,000 parents, 1,000 families and used the information they said. Then they got health professionals. And so the information you get on the chat is not a Google search, but something that's really informed and neuroaffirming. So I use it all the time.
3: Right.
4: So I'll leave a message going, I can't even remember what I'm supposed to do with this kid, you know. And it'll gather all the information and say, you're doing great, Madeline. You're an excellent mum. We all forget things. And now here's what you need to do next.
3: Yeah, we need somebody to tell us that all the time.
4: We do. We do. And I look, I know that sounds crazy, but I really feel like I've got, I don't have to worry about it all the time because it's in the app. So I'm not always trying to remember.
3: Yeah.
4: But secondly, I've got someone on my team who's on my side, who's going to talk back to me and go, actually, you're doing okay.
3: Yeah, yeah. Especially with medication, high medication needs, and if you can inform the parents, the teachers, the therapists, this will be, I mean, I think it's golden.
4: It is so golden. Yeah. And just not repeating your story. Like every new person you meet, go, okay, let me tell you all about my kid. No, read this amazing thing about them that includes all the things they love and they're good at too.
3: Yeah, okay. No, that's really great. I'm going to go home and explore that myself.
4: Yeah.
3: Because, I haven't really heard of reframing autism as well. So I might just go there and
4: yeah, that's
3: read
4: excellent
3: a little bit
4: too.
3: More.
4: Yeah.
3: Okay. So, I will obviously, if you are happy to send me some of these resources that you're mentioning here, I'll be happy to, you know, pass it on to the listeners.
4: Great.
3: It will be on all my socials for everybody to download for free. So you can send me the details, the links, and then we will send it out.
4: Great.
3: Before we go to the next segment, we have the next song that we're going to play, Kylie Minogue, Spinning Around.
4: Yeah, that's my life, spinning around.
3: That's true.
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1: Hello and welcome back to The Small Picture. This is Veena Sashi Kumar and I'm in conversation with Madeline Lopsy. She is sharing some really interesting information that I'm going to go home and go down the rabbit hole. Well, but we've come to our last segment, Madeline, and I wish I can keep talking to you for the whole day. But we know that's not possible. It's a one-hour show. So for the last bit, can you talk about what would you advise parents who are navigating this journey? As a parent of kids with neurodivergent children, and as well as your personal journey, based on both, what would you give advice? What would you advise the parents who are navigating this journey?
2: Yeah, if I could wave a wand, I would. And I would put this magic spell over people that had them get that being neurodivergent is not bad. Mm. Being autistic is not bad. Having, you know, being someone with disability is not bad. Actually, it's just a part of the whole of your humanity. Mm. And, you know, humanity is an extraordinary thing. People are extraordinary. Yes. And just because we don't fit some mold that seems to be the most common one doesn't mean we're less than or a problem. Mm. So, you know, if they could... And by the way, you can't ignore those feelings. Like, you can't just go, okay, well, it's not bad whilst feeling bad. Yeah. You know, you've got to allow yourself to go through that first. Yes. And just let it wash through you, all of that, whatever's there for you. But on the flip side, really getting, you know, this is actually okay, more than okay, and can be wonderful. I would say that. The other thing I would say, like I said, I was surrounded by neurodivergent people. So, you know, having people that I could go to was everything, and it's still everything.
1: Yeah.
2: And it is why I like things like that Understanding Zoe app, because it does make me feel like I've got someone there at any moment that I can connect to.
1: Yeah.
2: So I think, you know, having community really matters. The other thing I would say, and parents are so bad at this. No. So bad.
1: Yes. I think I was bad too.
2: Taking care of ourselves. You know, we are terrible at it.
1: Yes, and we are.
2: And I remember hearing that analogy about you've got to put your own oxygen mask on first and wanting to hit people, like going, of course I'm not doing that. Of course I'm looking after my child. Like, are you crazy? I was really bothered by it as an analogy. But then, you know, as I could see myself getting depleted and the impact on my kids when they see me that depleted and not being available to them and not having the energy and the mental space to actually be present, it got more important to me to do very simple things to take care of myself, including stepping out each day for 15 minutes and putting an eye mask on and headphones and just taking 15 minutes even to myself. And if I don't do it, there's a real impact on me and my kids. So that's the other thing I would say. Mm. And then, you know, whatever you think you're supposed to be doing or where you're supposed to be or what milestones you're supposed to reach, just let it go. Like, there is no one right way where you're supposed to be at this point in your life. And actually, whatever you've got in front of you, you know, you've got a kid who loves, I don't know, Minecraft, and they finally build something that they've been trying to do, that's great. That's something to celebrate. And and we get locked into, but school says it's the maths test. Well, no. You know, I haven't met someone yet who's walking around in their main jobs pumped about what they got out of their maths test at school. But they might be pumped about what they learnt in something they're passionate about that's carried forward in their life. So whatever's in front of you, celebrate it. Have it be the win and stop comparing yourself to the world around you.
1: Yes. Oh, that's some brilliant piece of advice. Really it is, because I think all parents, including me, need to hear this at times, because we... whether we like it or not, and I don't think we're doing it on purpose, but there is this unconscious way of where we start comparing. Oh, look at that one's child. She is doing this, or he is doing this, and my child is not doing that.
2: Yeah.
1: Interestingly, I figured this out once when one of my friends came home with her son's diagnosis. On paper, my daughter and her son were exactly the same diagnosis.
2: Right.
1: Right? The words and whatever it said.
2: Yeah.
1: But they were poles apart.
2: Yeah.
1: One loved math, the other loved English. One was verbal, the other one was not. And I was like, okay, the paper says they're the same, but they're not.
2: Okay, so I hope I don't upset anyone when I say this, but it's literally like saying things like, well, everybody from India is the same.
1: Mm.
2: I'm going, well, of course they're not. Yes. Like, of course they're not. And there might be things, I don't know, commonalities that bring them together, but of course they're not the same.
1: Yes, yes, you're right. And that's why there needs to be somebody to remind you to say that, hey, that's not how you think and that's not what you do, right? We will now be concluding the show in the next segment. But before that, I am going to play the next song, which is I'm Every Woman.
2: Yes. Every woman, all of them at once. Time to celebrate ourselves.
1: Yes.

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1: Hello and welcome back to the last segment of The Small Picture. This is Veena Sashikumar and I'm in conversation with Madeline Lopsy. Madeline, this was some of the most interesting things that you've shared. And honestly, I am going to put the Wonder Space in my calendar straight away so that, you know, I can get my daughter there. And, you know, because you mentioned that, you know, you design it in so such a different way. My biggest problem is with my daughter not wanting to attend events because they get too crowded. She doesn't have a space to unwind, or she finds it very, you know, she feels that because of her tic, she's got a vocal tic. And sometimes she feels that everybody's looking at her and they might judge her or they might get angry at her. So all these things, what you mentioned about the event, I think that will tick a lot of boxes for her.
2: Yeah, it's really specifically designed, and actually it empowers everybody because, you know, when you go to a show, they sit you in a seat, you're in the dark and you can't move, and not everyone enjoys that as an experience.
1: Yes. Yes.
2: And, you know, this is an opportunity to move, to have choices, to participate in things or not, to stay in one place if you love it and move around if you don't, to communicate with people if you want to not communicate if you don't. Okay. We have various forms of communication, so you can just read or look at visual signs if you don't want to actually talk with people. We will engage with you if you want, but leave you alone if you don't.
1: Right.
2: So, and then the lights are dimmed and the music works really well, and we make sure that there's a like a sensory joy, not just get rid of the things you don't like, but what would bring us joy.
1: Yes.
2: And,
1: okay.
2: You know, that is why our events are so special. And, you know, I know this is a community radio station for the Hills and Cumberland, Parramatta, this sort of area. But we're close in St. Mary's. And I would love to see people come and actually experience what it's like to be in our events. So I will leave a link and they can come one of the next three Saturdays to the workshops or join us on June 13.
1: Yeah, definitely. Look, I will, like always, I'll share your details and the details that you're sending me. You said you're sending me some
2: resources, books, yeah,
1: links and everything.
2: Yeah.
1: Which will be shared on my socials. So if you're not following me, please do make sure that, you know, you find me on either Facebook or Instagram and start following me. And I will be sharing information from all the speakers that I get, and especially Madeline. I know she herself is like an encyclopedia. Right. So I can, you know, we can get more information of her and share it in the group. What you talked about today, some of the things that really hit home, especially around taking care of yourselves, making sure that we're not comparing our children, and just enjoying what they're doing right now. Because that in this race to get to the other end, I think we forget that.
2: Yeah. All of us have sat on a mat with other kids and played since we were toddlers. Mm. And it's where we built connection and joy and love and belonging and acceptance and how to talk to one another.
1: Yes.
2: And I think it's time for the whole world to remember how to play.
1: Yes, I think that is a lost art, I would say. And we all...

0: I love playing. I'd love to come and play with you, Madeline.
1: Exactly.
0: In the Wonder Space. And look, it is... there is a lot of information that's there, even on your website. So that is something that I will be sharing with the with everybody who's listening. And also the tools, obviously, that you're talking about. The understanding Zoe was such an eye-opening thing. I would love to have somebody tell me that I'm doing a good
1: job.
0: Yeah,
1: every family listening, go and get the link from Vina. There's a link that you're going to get and go find out about understanding Zoe. It is a game changer. I love it.
0: No, I just saw the app as well, and I think it's just beautiful, especially if you have some complex needs.
1: Mm.
0: It is something that will just change things for you. So... that concludes our show for today. But thank you, Madeline. Thank you so much for joining me today. And as we end, I think we are ending you on a high note, saying, as girls, we always just want to have fun.
1: Yes, playtime, play.
0: Yeah, it is playtime. So here's me, Veena Sashi Kumar, signing off from the small picture today. And please stay tuned for Parenting Growthcast by Murtaza, Marva and Meena, which is coming up after Girls Just Want to Have Fun.

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2: I'm Mark Dransfield. The federal government will use this month's budget to make Medicare urgent care clinics permanent across Australia. Here's federal politics reporter Nelson Scott.
3: Since urgent care clinics first opened in 2023, they've operated on a trial basis, with investment originally set to end in June. Labor has committed close to $2 billion in the budget to make the 137 bulk billing clinics permanent. The government says this will reduce pressure on emergency rooms and assist people dealing with cost of living pressures. While yet to comment on the specific proposal, the opposition's Matt Canavan says any measures included in the document need to improve people's lives.
4: It's focused on increasing the incomes and living standards of all Australians.
3: The budget will be delivered on May 12. In Canberra, Nelson Scott.
2: Meantime, the Prime Minister is facing mounting pressure to extend the 26-cent fuel excise cut beyond the 30th of June. Oil bosses are warning global fuel buffers are almost depleted while the Strait of Hormuz remains largely closed. The federal government says the economic damage from the conflict will have a long tail, but it's yet to be confirmed whether or not taxpayers will receive further relief at the pump. Jefferson Lewis has been charged with the murder of 5-year-old Kumanji Little Baby. The 47-year-old man remains under heavy guard in Darwin after being moved from Alice Springs for his own safety following violent riots outside the local hospital. Northern Territory Police Commissioner Martin Dole says they can't reveal any more information at this time.
5: This matter is now before the courts, and as a result, it would be inappropriate for the police to provide further comment or discuss in detail. I would ask that the community respect the judicial process.
2: Jewish Australians are preparing to give evidence on the first day of the Royal Commission on Anti-Semitism tomorrow in the wake of the Bondi Beach terrorist attack. More from Sarah Warmby.
6: The 5-week hearing will investigate concerns the country became complacent about safety of the Jewish community, despite repeated warnings in the lead-up to the deadliest terrorist attack on Australian soil. The Executive Council of Australian Jewry says it'll be the most significant investigation into anti-Semitism in the country's history, and that Bondi was an example of what happens when words of hatred go unchallenged. Sarah Warmby, Air News.
2: A military aircraft has made an emergency landing at Queensland's Longreach Airport after a smoke incident in the air. The ABC reports a C-27J Spartan aircraft took off from Darwin and was apparently heading for Brisbane when personnel saw signs of smoke on board. A new study has found placentas can identify if a child is at risk of developing allergies. Phase 1 of the MARTA research study has already been completed. It proved the genetic profile of a newborn's placenta determined if it will be susceptible to food allergies. Study lead Professor Vicky Clifton says they now want to develop a predicted test.
7: It could be a consumer-driven test where parents who are concerned about whether their child is going to develop an allergy can actually use this test. And the test would be really to identify whether their child is at high or low risk.
2: This is Air News. First to NRL, and the Knights have beaten the Rabbitohs 42-38 in Newcastle this afternoon. AFL and Carlton is hurting after another second-half fade, going down to St Kilda by 39 points last night. It was the fifth time the Blues entered the second half in command, then dropped away before the siren. Carlton coach Michael Voss less than impressed with his team's performance.
8: It's been just a familiar pattern. You know, we lose 10 square bounce, and then our ability to be able to just continue to defend when we're up against it isn't at the level that it needs to be at. So it puts you under an enormous amount of pressure. We're getting these huge run against us. So defensively, we're not strong enough for long enough.
2: Formula One, and after a 5-week layoff, the action returns to Miami for the fourth race of the season. Airsport's Paul Walsh has details.
9: Current Drivers' Championship leader Kimi Antonelli has once again shown he's a force to be reckoned with after claiming pole position at the Miami Formula One Motor Racing Grand Prix. The 19-year-old held off stiff challenges from Max Verstappen and Charles Leclerc and will now be looking to secure his third title in a row. For the McLarens, Lando Norris registered fourth fastest and will start from the second row, while Oscar Piastri will be disappointed with his time that will see him start from seventh place on the grid. For the lead-back Antonelli, it was a satisfying session.
10: Yeah, it was a good quali. You know, obviously got a little bit too excited in that last lap of Q3, but the first lap was good enough, and I'm really happy with that.
2: Paul Walsh with that report. Australian Independent Radio News.

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So what you gonna do? Do you wanna get out? What you gonna do? Do you wanna get out? So what you gonna do? Do you wanna get out? Come on.

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2: I'm Mark Dransfield. The federal government will use this month's budget to make Medicare urgent care clinics permanent across Australia. Here's federal politics reporter Nelson Scott.
3: Since urgent care clinics first opened in 2023, they've operated on a trial basis, with investment originally set to end in June. Labor has committed close to $2 billion in the budget to make the 137 bulk billing clinics permanent. The government says this will reduce pressure on emergency rooms and assist people dealing with cost of living pressures. While yet to comment on the specific proposal, the opposition's Matt Canavan says any measures included in the document need to improve people's lives.
4: It's focused on increasing the incomes and living standards of all Australians.
3: The budget will be delivered on May 12. In Canberra, Nelson Scott.
2: Meantime, the Prime Minister is facing mounting pressure to extend the 26-cent fuel excise cut beyond the 30th of June. Oil bosses are warning global fuel buffers are almost depleted, while the Strait of Hormuz remains largely closed. The federal government says the economic damage from the conflict will have a long tail, but it's yet to be confirmed whether or not taxpayers will receive further relief at the pump. Jefferson Lewis has been charged with the murder of 5-year-old Kumanji Little Baby. The 47-year-old man remains under heavy guard in Darwin after being moved from Alice Springs for his own safety following violent riots outside the local hospital. Northern Territory Police Commissioner Martin Dole says they can't reveal any more information at this time.
5: This matter is now before the courts, and as a result, it would be inappropriate for the police to provide further comment or discuss in detail. I would ask that the community respect the judicial process.
2: Jewish Australians are preparing to give evidence on the first day of the Royal Commission on Anti-Semitism tomorrow in the wake of the Bondi Beach terrorist attack. More from Sarah Warmby.
6: The 5-week hearing will investigate concerns the country became complacent about safety of the Jewish community, despite repeated warnings in the lead-up to the deadliest terrorist attack on Australian soil. The Executive Council of Australian Jewry says it'll be the most significant investigation into anti-Semitism in the country's history, and that Bondi was an example of what happens when words of hatred go unchallenged. Sarah Warmby, Air News.
2: A military aircraft has made an emergency landing at Queensland's Longreach Airport after a smoke incident in the air. The ABC reports a C-27J Spartan aircraft took off from Darwin and was apparently heading for Brisbane when personnel saw signs of smoke on board. A new study has found placentas can identify if a child is at risk of developing allergies. Phase 1 of the MARTA research study has already been completed. It proved the genetic profile of a newborn's placenta determined if it will be susceptible to food allergies. Study lead Professor Vicky Clifton says they now want to develop a predicted test.
7: It could be a consumer-driven test where parents who are concerned about whether their child is going to develop an allergy can actually use this test. And the test would be really to identify whether their child is at high or low risk.
2: This is Air News. First to NRL, and the Knights have beaten the Rabbitohs 42-38 in Newcastle this afternoon. AFL and Carlton is hurting after another second-half fade, going down to St Kilda by 39 points last night. It was the fifth time the Blues entered the second half in command, then dropped away before the siren. Carlton coach Michael Voss less than impressed with his team's performance.
8: It's been just a familiar pattern. You know, we lose 10 square bounce, and then our ability to be able to just continue to defend when we're up against it isn't at the level that it needs to be at. So it puts you under an enormous amount of pressure. We're getting these huge run against us. So defensively, we're not strong enough for long enough.
2: Formula One, and after a 5-week layoff, the action returns to Miami for the fourth race of the season. Airsport's Paul Walsh has details.
9: Current Drivers' Championship leader Kimi Antonelli has once again shown he's a force to be reckoned with after claiming pole position at the Miami Formula One Motor Racing Grand Prix. The 19-year-old held off stiff challenges from Max Verstappen and Charles Leclerc and will now be looking to secure his third title in a row. For the McLarens, Lando Norris registered fourth fastest and will start from the second row, while Oscar Piastri will be disappointed with his time that will see him start from seventh place on the grid. For the lead-back Antonelli, it was a satisfying session.
10: Yeah, it was a good quali. You know, obviously got a little bit too excited in that last lap of Q3, but the first lap was good enough, and I'm really happy with that.
2: Paul Walsh with that report. Australian Independent Radio News.
11: 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Now, today we have a very special arrangement because I would like to using actually bilingual in different segments. So this program for tonight's section will be divided into six different segments. The first segment, alternatively, I will using English so that all my English speaking as a listener can understand what I'm talking about. Now, I would like to say hello to everyone. My name is Alan Chen, your radio host. Let's talk about MBTI, 16 personality type to decoding your human mind. Now, many people say that the personality shapes your destiny. And also through this program, I hope to offer you a valuable and accessible way to better understanding your own personality and take control of your life direction and also build a happier and more meaningful, respected future. Since the launch of this program, many listeners have provided me with lots of valuable feedback. They also suggest that by alternating between English and Cantonese broadcasting, more English-speaking audience would be able to understand what I'm talking about in this hour section. Also, they can make use of the content, particularly improving in interpersonal relationship. Therefore, starting from this episode, each program will be divided, as I mentioned before, into six segments. Each segment is about 5 minutes, alternative between English and Cantonese, so that I can observe the response and effectiveness of my English-speaking listener. So every Saturday, 7 p.m. to 8 p.m. Australian Eastern Time or 5 p.m. Hong Kong Time, you are invited to join me, Alan Chen, for this live bilingual educational program, MBTI. Or the full name is called Understanding Your Personality Through the Enneagram and MBTI. My objective is to improve your interpersonal relationship through personality awareness. Through radio broadcasting and personality assessment questionnaire, you can understand more about what MBTI meaning for to you. And also, you can help yourself to improve, to identify your personality strength, weaknesses, positive trail, negative tendency, and blind spots. By applying the SWOT analysis, listener can maximize their strength and also improve their weaknesses and also become a more well-known social circle, in school, and also in your workplace. My goal is to help everyone to build a harmonious circle, minimize the unnecessary interpersonal conflicts, and also better understand which personality type are most compatible with your own, and also as well as which personality type is match you much better. That means to build a better friendship and understanding by awareness and also adjustment in your communication relationship. So it is truly my honor to connect with you over the broadcasting air, and also I've become the first Chinese professional coach in Australia to present a bilingual educational program in both English and Cantonese. So this is very meaningful for me. And also making the Alive, the English community radio station Alive 90.5 more lively with a bilingual, conducting a bilingual coach, conducting a section. So this is what I hope. Now, going forward, in the next segment, I will use Cantonese. But of course, if you say in tune, you can listen to both. Now, before we end this first segment, I would like to, I have already arranged a very beautiful song called Songbird to share with every one of you to start this section. Hopefully, for my Cantonese listener, you can also listen to my full English the converting the program in English and also later on in Cantonese. Stay behind.

0: 1992.
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3: 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My topic tonight is understanding your personality through the Enneagram and MBTI. Hello, everyone. My name is Alan Chan, your radio host. Tonight, this episode, I will break down into six segments. Each segment alternatively will be English and also Cantonese. So this segment is in English. I would like to share with you what about MBTI. MBTI, called the Myers-Briggs Type Indicator, is a personality assessment framework rooted in the psychological theory of a Swiss psychiatrist called Carl Jung, and subsequently developed it into its current form by two very famous American researchers and psychologists. They have their relationship, mother and daughter. Yeah. One is Isabel Briggs Myers, and her mother is Catherine Cole Briggs. In the mid-20th century, the instrument categorized human psychological preference along four key dimensions. You can be either extroversion or introversion. When, where an individual drives their energy, where you attract your energy from, where you gain your energy from, this is related to whether you are extroversion or introversion person, okay? The second dimension is called sensing versus intuition. Yeah, how an individual perceives and also process information. This is using the two letter, either S or N. Okay. The third dimension we call thinking versus feeling. How an individual arrives at the decision. Whether on your decision process, your brain, how to using your thinking mind or your feeling mind. Okay. It divides into two different types of personality. And also the fourth dimension is called judging versus perceiving. How an individual engage with and structure the external world. How you react with the external world. That means someone asks you a question, throw you a question, how you perceive it, and also you are maybe using a judgmental mind to justify whether the answer is appropriate or not. So this is the fourth dimension, judging versus perceiving. So by combining one preference from each dimension, the model yields 16 distinct personality types, such as INTJ, ENFP, ISFJ, and so on. Each characters by a unique pattern of cognitive and also behavioral tendency. This is MBTI. The short version is called MBTI. The long name is called Myers-Briggs Type Indicator. That's what I'm talking about tonight. So hopefully over now in the Australia air, I can, using these type of theory to broadcasting to more people, which they are English speaking. Okay. Practical application. MBTI is more widely applied across career counseling, organizational development, human resources for candidate selection. Maybe one day or in the previous time, you had to do an interview, or in the final section of the interview, someone give you maybe a questionnaire you need to fill in. This may be the MBTI. They want to know your four dimension. Okay? So this is how the team dynamic form as well. So also you can use it to improve your interpersonal skill and communication skill, and also to develop a more positive profile for your personal growth. It remains a popular tool in corporate training program and also educational setting worldwide. So now I would like to share with you a beautiful song. The name is Falling. Listen carefully. Thank you.

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4: 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Understanding your personality through the Enneagram and MBTI. My topic tonight is to let everyone understand more about Enneagram and also MBTI. But tonight I will be more focused in MBTI, Myers-Briggs typing indicator. Hello, everyone. My name is Alan Chan, your radio host. Now, this is the final segment of the English broadcasting section. I would like to give you a summary, a quick summary of MBTI. MBTI actually serves as a valuable framework for self-reflection and also interpersonal understanding. And it is most effectively employed as facilitative communication tool rather than a definitively psychological diagnosis. So this is somewhere we need to aware when you learn this MBTI technique, typing technique. Now, I give you a quick summary. Although tonight may not be able to finish all the 16 type, but however, next week I will carry on. Now, the first type, they are divided into four main groups. The first group is using N and T. That means N is intuition and also T is thinking. They are the N-T group. We are called them, or we're also giving them a name called the analysis. This type of person using the analytical power more, and also they think very clear in conceptual way. First, I would like to introduce is INTJ, the architect, or another name is called mastermind. In Enneagram, this is classified as type 6 wing 5. It belongs to NT group, intuition and thinking group. They are highly independent and strategic. INTJs are visionary thinkers who approach life with deliberate planning and also pursuit for excellency. That is their tendency. And they are deeply rational and also value efficiency above all and have little tolerance for inefficiency or inefficiency people working together with them. So, is that you? Now, in the whole modern world, including USA, Australia, and also Hong Kong, Singapore, about 2% of the population belongs to this type, INTJ. So, the next type I would like to move on is INTP. It's also in the NT group, intuition and thinking. Okay. We call them logician, or we call them thinker. In Enneagram, we call this type is type number 5. Number 5, thinker. Now, they are what type of person they are? They are their personality is intellectually curious and also analytically gifted. They are very good in memory, and also their analytical power is very strong, super strong. And also INTPs they love the abstract reason, and also they like to do things, everything by reasoning, and also using their theoretical exploration. Okay, they prefer solution for deep. They will prefer before giving you a solution of an answer by deep thinking. They won't seek for a small or a very thin answer. They like to dig deep and understand more, and also they control more before they give you a true explanation of what they feel. Okay, they tend to be very conventional, and also they are driven by a desire to understand the complex system and ideas. Is that you? There were, in INTP, there's about 6% of the world, of the modern world population is belongs to this type. Okay? So next, the last one I want to interpret tonight is ENTJ, the commander or the leader. We call number 8 in Enneagram. Type number 8 in Enneagram. They are natural-born leader. ENTJ are decisive, confident, and also exceptionally skilled at long-term planning and also organizational management. They are goal-oriented, yeah, and also task-oriented individual who inspire others through the shape of the dimension they are using to determine strategic clarity. Okay, let's listen to a beautiful song that Blue Eyes, Elton John, from.

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1: You're listening to Alive 90.5 FM Australia. My topic tonight is understanding your personality through the Enneagram. 今日嚟讲咧，就系我嘅 topic 咧，就系点样透过性格认知令你改善人际关系。而家已经去到最后一个 section 啦。However, I want to say hello to my supporter. Tonight I have lots of supporter, English speaking supporter, including David Carter. How are you? And also Andrew Jackson from Facebook Live. And also, wow, this is important person. He is the district governor-elect of the Lions Club International 201 and 5. Yeah, Peter Tushou. Peter is also coming up, will be the district governor of the whole multiple district of 201 and 5, Sydney and Norfolk Island. Thank you for supporting. If you have any feedback, please write down in the Facebook Live and put a message there. I will give a response, okay? Now, 現在來到去緊是最後一個環節了。今個這個環節呢，現在去回廣東話了，因為要轉台嘛，自己轉台。咁啊，講緊呢就未必會環節了。今個呢個環節呢，現在去回廣東話了，因為要轉台嘛，自己轉台。咁啊，講緊呢就未必會講得曬今日

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2: I'm Mark Dransfield. The federal government will use this month's budget to make Medicare urgent care clinics permanent across Australia. Here's federal politics reporter Nelson Scott.
3: Since urgent care clinics first opened in 2023, they've operated on a trial basis, with investment originally set to end in June. Labor has committed close to $2 billion in the budget to make the 137 bulk billing clinics permanent. The government says this will reduce pressure on emergency rooms and assist people dealing with cost of living pressures. While yet to comment on the specific proposal, the opposition's Matt Canavan says any measures included in the document need to improve people's lives.
4: It's focused on increasing the incomes and living standards of all Australians.
3: The budget will be delivered on May 12. In Canberra, Nelson Scott.
2: Meantime, the Prime Minister is facing mounting pressure to extend the 26-cent fuel excise cut beyond the 30th of June. Oil bosses are warning global fuel buffers are almost depleted, while the Strait of Hormuz remains largely closed. The federal government says the economic damage from the conflict will have a long tail, but it's yet to be confirmed whether or not taxpayers will receive further relief at the pump. Jefferson Lewis has been charged with the murder of 5-year-old Kumanji Little Baby. The 47-year-old man remains under heavy guard in Darwin after being moved from Alice Springs for his own safety following violent riots outside the local hospital. Northern Territory Police Commissioner Martin Dole says they can't reveal any more information at this time.
5: This matter is now before the courts, and as a result, it would be inappropriate for the police to provide further comment or discuss in detail. I would ask that the community respect the judicial process.
2: Jewish Australians are preparing to give evidence on the first day of the Royal Commission on Anti-Semitism tomorrow in the wake of the Bondi Beach terrorist attack. More from Sarah Warmby.
6: The 5-week hearing will investigate concerns the country became complacent about safety of the Jewish community, despite repeated warnings in the lead-up to the deadliest terrorist attack on Australian soil. The Executive Council of Australian Jewry says it'll be the most significant investigation into anti-Semitism in the country's history, and that Bondi was an example of what happens when words of hatred go unchallenged. Sarah Warmby, Air News.
2: A military aircraft has made an emergency landing at Queensland's Longreach Airport after a smoke incident in the air. The ABC reports a C-27J Spartan aircraft took off from Darwin and was apparently heading for Brisbane when personnel saw signs of smoke on board. A new study has found placentas can identify if a child is at risk of developing allergies. Phase 1 of the MARTA research study has already been completed. It proved the genetic profile of a newborn's placenta determined if it will be susceptible to food allergies. Study lead Professor Vicky Clifton says they now want to develop a predicted test.
7: It could be a consumer-driven test where parents who are concerned about whether their child is going to develop an allergy can actually use this test. And the test would be really to identify whether their child is at high or low risk.
2: This is Air News. First to NRL, and the Knights have beaten the Rabbitohs 42-38 in Newcastle this afternoon. AFL and Carlton is hurting after another second-half fade, going down to St Kilda by 39 points last night. It was the fifth time the Blues entered the second half in command, then dropped away before the siren. Carlton coach Michael Voss less than impressed with his team's performance.
8: It's been just a familiar pattern. You know, we lose 10 square bounce, and then our ability to be able to just continue to defend when we're up against it isn't at the level that it needs to be at. So it puts you under an enormous amount of pressure. We're getting these huge run against us. So defensively, we're not strong enough for long enough.
2: Formula One, and after a 5-week layoff, the action returns to Miami for the fourth race of the season. Air Sport's Paul Walsh has details.
9: Current Drivers' Championship leader Kimi Antonelli has once again shown he's a force to be reckoned with after claiming pole position at the Miami Formula One Motor Racing Grand Prix. The 19-year-old held off stiff challenges from Max Verstappen and Charles Leclerc and will now be looking to secure his third title in a row. For the McLarens, Lando Norris registered fourth fastest and will start from the second row, while Oscar Piastri will be disappointed with his time that will see him start from seventh place on the grid. For the lead-back Antonelli, it was a satisfying session.
10: Yeah, it was a good quali. You know, obviously got a little bit too excited in that last lap of Q3, but the first lap was good enough, and I'm really happy with that.
2: Paul Walsh with that report. Australian Independent Radio News.

0: Welcome, everyone, to your Sunday evening's Vibing Lounge with your host, Steve Cahill. I hope you're all having a wonderful weekend. Up this week, we've got a themed theme show. So to give you a couple of hints of who today's show's based on, this American hip-hop artist was originally, well, his actual name is Calvin Condoza Broadus, born in October the 20th, 1971, from the west coast of America. Any ideas who I might be talking about? I'm sure this little snippet will give it away.
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0: Bear with me 1 second. A few little glitches there, so apologies, but I'll try that one again. No, that didn't work. So, well, I'm talking about, you probably heard that his sound there was Snoop Dogg, who was named Snoopy from his mum because back in the day, apparently he used to watch a lot of Charlie Brown. And his mum actually said to him that he started to look like Snoopy, which was the dog character from Charlie Brown. So there you go, a little bit of fun facts. And of course, we've got a giveaway for 2 tickets to see Michael the Movie at Event Cinemas. That's coming up later in the show. But first off, well, I'm going to kick off with an old school, probably the first song, one of the first songs that I heard Snoop Dogg in with Dr. Dre and Nothing But a G Thing on Alive 90.5, your sound, your community.

0: gotta be earning her, man, and learning her, man. And at the same time, burning her, man. Now if she burning, I'ma chill for a minute. Cause ain't no loving good enough to get burned while I'm offended.
1: Yeah.
0: And that's relevant, real deal, holy field.

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1: 17 minutes past 8 o'clock. I hope everyone's having a great day or great evening. That, of course, was What's My Name or Who Am I from Snoop Dogg, which was his debut single, which featured in his 1993 debut album, Doggy Style. So there you go. Just a reminder, probably around 8:30-ish, we'll be running the competition for Michael Jackson tickets. So just to give you the heads up, what I need you to do is to text in the answer to the question that I'll pose a bit later to this number, 0405 905 905. And not only will I need the correct answer to the question, I'll also need your name, number and email address as well. That's mobile number. But don't worry, I'll remind you all nearer the time when I'm going to pose the question. Next up, we've got another Snoop Dogg song from his early years, which is probably stems from probably what his favourite drink was at the time, I'm assuming. So, of course, I'm talking about gin and juice on Alive 90.5, your sound, your community.

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1: That was Akon with Snoop Dogg and I Wanna Love You, the first of a few collaborations that Snoop Dogg has been involved with. There's so many that I could have chose from. I had to pick a handful that I could select within the hour. Just a reminder, after this song, we're going to pose the question to win two tickets to see Michael the Movie at Event Cinemas. So just a reminder what you need to do. 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I'll come back straight after this next song, which is Snoop Dogg with Pharrell Williams and Beautiful on Alive 90.5.

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2: Welcome back, everyone. That was beautiful with Snoop Dogg and Pharrell Williams. So it's the competition time now. So get your thinking caps on. As I said, I need a text message to 0405 905 905 with your name, number and email address and the answer to this question to win tickets to see Michael the Movie at Event Cinemas. How many children did Michael Jackson have? Is the question. Text in for your chance to win two tickets to go and see Michael at Event Cinemas. Good luck, everyone. I'll announce the winner after this next song, which is the Pussycat Dolls featuring Snoop Dogg and Buttons.

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1: It's 8:36. That was the Pussycat Dolls with Snoop Dogg and Buttons. Now, did you get the answer correct? Someone got in first, and the lucky winner is Jasmine Glennon. Well done, Jasmine. The tickets will be on their way to you, so well done. And for everyone else listening that didn't get in first, there will be another chance to win two tickets at next week's Vibin' Lounge, so don't worry. So the three, Michael Jackson had three children. Their names were Michael Joseph Prince Jackson Jr., it's a bit of a mouthful, born in 1997. Paris Michael, believe it or not, Paris Michael Catherine Jackson, his daughter, was born in 1998. And Prince Michael Biggie Jackson II, formerly known as Blanket, was born in 2002. So there you go. Well done, Jasmine. The tickets will be sent out to you, as I say. And for everyone else, there'll be another chance next week to win two tickets to see Michael, the movie, at Alive Cinemas. Up next, we have Mariah Carey featuring Snoop Dogg with Say Something.

What did you think of that? Snoop Lion there with Here Comes the King. Now, we know, obviously, Snoop Dogg's got a lot of different ventures out there. He bought Death Row Records back in 2022. He's got a company called Leafs by Snoop. I'm not going to go into it, but I'm sure you can use your own imagination as to what that's involved with. We've also got, for Snoop, he does Snoopadelic Films, a film company, Doggy Style Records, Steel Gin, obviously spirits there, Snoop Youth Football League. He's also involved in, it's called 19 Crime Wine as well. So he's doing okay, Snoop. He's got a few things going on, so good on him. Not just with the music. Up next is probably one of the most famous Snoop and Dr. Dre songs of recent times, which was actually written by Jay-Z, believe it or not. So someone from the East Coast, New York, Jay-Z, wrote this song for Dr. Dre. Of course, I'm talking about Still Dre.

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1: Welcome back. It's 8:50. That was Still Dre with Dr. Dre and Snoop Dogg. As it's coming up to the top of the hour now, I'll leave you with a couple of more songs and I'll say goodbye. But don't touch that dial. We've got the Good Report up next. Great music coming to you 24/7 and at Alive 90.5. So the last two songs I'll leave you with is Snoop Dogg featuring Nate Dogg with The Light and Snoop Dogg featuring Sade with No Ordinary G. So have a great week, everyone, and I'll see you the same time, same place at the Vibing Lounge next Sunday. Take care, everyone.

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3: Good evening and welcome to the program on this third day of May in the year of our Lord 2026. Well, you might have noticed I haven't been here for the last few weeks. I had a double total knee replacement, so I've been recovering from that, and I've been well looked after by nursing staff, doctors, when I was in the hospital, and the physios, and at home by my husband and family, and I'm so grateful for all of that. And yeah, it's great to be back here, and I hope that you were able to listen to the music while I was away and to the preaching that happened, and that's all good.

So I'll start today with reading Psalm 19. The heavens declare the glory of God, and the firmament shows his handiwork. Day unto day uttereth speech, and night unto night shows knowledge. There is no speech nor language where their voice is not heard. Their line is gone out through all the earth, and their words to the end of the world. In them hath he set a tabernacle for the sun, which is as a bridegroom coming out of his chamber, and rejoices as a strong man to run a race. His going forth is from the end of the heaven, and his circuit unto the ends of it, and there is nothing hid from the heat thereof. The law of the Lord is perfect, converting the soul. The testimony of the Lord is sure, making wise the simple. The statutes of the Lord are right, rejoicing the heart. The commandment of the Lord is pure, enlightening the eyes. The fear of the Lord is clean, enduring forever. The judgments of the Lord are true and righteous altogether. More to be desired are they than gold, yea, than much fine gold. Sweeter also than honey and the honeycomb. Moreover, by them is thy servant warned, and in keeping of them there is great reward. Who can understand his errors? Cleanse thou me from secret faults. Keep back thy servant also from presumptuous sins. Let them not have dominion over me. Then shall I be upright, and I shall be innocent from the great transgression. Let the words of my mouth and the meditation of my heart be acceptable in thy sight, O Lord, my strength and my redeemer. And what a wonderful God he is. He is there with us. He has promised he will not leave us nor forsake us when we trust in him. And that is my consistent testimony.

He was, he is to come. That was from West Coast Baptist College on the CD Streams in the Desert. And Psalm 93 says, "The Lord reigns. He is clothed with majesty. The Lord is clothed with strength, wherewith he hath girded himself. The world also is established that it cannot be moved. Thy throne is established of old. Thou art from everlasting. The floods have lifted up, O Lord, the floods have lifted up their voice. The floods lift up their waves. The Lord on high is mightier than the noise of many waters, yea, than the mighty waves of the sea. Thy testimonies are very sure. Holiness becomes thine house, O Lord, forever." And God is the God of wisdom, who can impart wisdom to those who find that they are lacking in any way. And is that all of us sometime in our life, that we find that we lack the wisdom? And it says in the book of James, if any of you lack wisdom, let him ask of God, who gives to all men liberally and without reproach, so that we can know what is the best way to live in our lives when we bring each problem, each decision before the throne of grace and ask God for his wisdom to guide us. And now we'll have a song from Keith and Kristen Getty, "The Perfect Wisdom of Our God."

The perfect wisdom of our God. That was from Keith and Kristen Getty. And God certainly is wise, and his creation shows that truth, and his perfect method of salvation shows his wisdom. And Jesus said, "Have you not read that which was spoken unto you by God?" Now, while the Christian church has historically supported young earth creation, the creation ministry movement often receives pushback from modern churches. The reasons really boil down to what is our final authority and whether it can be understood. Well, first, the young earth position is not our axiom, our starting assumption, Jonathan Safati says. Rather, it is a theorem, that is something logically deduced from our real axiom, which is the authority of Scripture. Throughout much of its history, or most of its history, the church accepted that Scripture was the last word on origins. Thus, no church father or reformer taught that earth was older than a few thousand years. However, around AD 1800, long ages theory crept into secular geology. They denied the global flood of Genesis by restricting causes to processes happening now. That meant it would take millions of years to form the rocks and fossils. In response, many churches essentially replaced the authority of Scripture with the authority of secular geology. There were two ways it could go. The liberal wing rejected the authority of Scripture outright. They agreed that Scripture really does teach a young earth, but it was wrong. Many conservatives wanted to keep biblical authority but were intimidated by the secular long age claims. So they invented various schemes to proselytize the Bible to accommodate long age thinking. For example, concepts like the gap and day age theories appeared in the 19th century. The framework hypothesis was a 20th century novelty. But it was clear that they had really made secular science their final authority. If these views were really taught in the text, then why did the church fathers, reformers, and other Christian scholars miss them before about 1800? And if we abandon biblical authority on history, then why not on morality and doctrine as well? Other pushbacks are claims that the Bible is not clear on the topic. But this goes to another important issue, whether the main teachings of the Bible are understandable. After all, Jesus often said it is written. Paul said all Scripture is breathed out by God and makes us complete and equipped. This could not be if the Bible were as difficult as some claim. Some make hyper-pious claims that God's days are not man's days, but God wrote Scripture to teach us. Therefore, God's meanings must be the same as ours, otherwise communication is broken. And for us to apply his teachings, God's logic must be the same as ours. The difference is that God knows all true premises and commits no logical fallacies. And Creation Magazine, oh my goodness, it's been going for 48 years, affirming both the authority and understandability of Scripture, plus ample supporting evidence. And if you want to see an issue of the Creation Magazine, I highly recommend it. And you might like to go and find that it will build up your faith and give you answers to so many questions that you would have about whether the Bible is true, whether it fits in with science, and truly, it is the final word.

0: Yes, it still remains the final word. And not only does it show us the creative power and ability of our great God, it also shows us the tender care that he has for us. And my husband Russell's here, and he wants to talk about that tender care that God shows to us.
1: Good evening. Yeah, we're in a troubled world, aren't we? There's so many things happening around the place. We have the economy foundering at the moment. There's so many wars going on, different policies that the government's making, and we just can't understand it sometimes. And it's interesting, even with the green agenda, that seems to have been reversed in the last month or so, particularly with the price of diesel. Everybody's complaining that there's not enough fuel. And we've got to look at the policy that occurred. They closed down all the refineries. They stopped a lot of the imports, our gas exports and all those sort of things. They wouldn't allow gas mining in New South Wales for a while. Also up in Queensland and right around Australia. It's just complete confusion. But isn't that incredible? We've had a complete reversal now of that, because the people are crying out because we don't have enough energy. You would have thought that the government of the day would have had lots of things in train, you know, to ensure that we don't run out of oil, that we don't run out of gas. And when you look at the urgency of what is happening now with the shortage of diesel, it means that the farmers can't plant properly. They can't look forward to a proper harvest if there's no surety of diesel. Who knows what's going to happen in the wintertime when we try to heat our homes if there's not enough gas and all that sort of thing. But the thing is, we can worry about those things, but God is sovereign. He has it all under control. And it's all very exciting as a Christian, because we know that God cares for us. He cares for us in so many ways. He's a keeper. He's our preserver. He knows everything. He's the one that's made the heavens and the earth, and he controls everything that happens around us. He perfects us through our study of the Word. We look, there's so many things that we need to understand about what is going on, and the more you read your Bible, the more you'll understand about what's going on. Jesus knows all about us. He made us perfect, and unfortunately man has fallen. God is slow to anger. You know, we look at our nation, we look at the wickedness around us, and God has preserved us. He still provides everything that we need. It's just incredible. He's tender and merciful in everything that he does for us. He looks after us in every area of our life. He heals the brokenhearted. There's so many people that are suffering today, and God is the one that can heal the brokenhearted. We need to go to Jesus. We look at Psalm 147:3. He'll heal the brokenhearted. And he lifts up the meek. So we need to humble ourselves before the mighty God. And as I said before, God is sovereign. He's under control. He has everything under control. And he knows the final end. So we just need to draw near to God, and he'll draw near to you.
0: And that's right. And when we do that, we can have our heart filled with thankfulness and praise, which is the good news. And also it says, I think, 365 times in the Bible, do not fear. So when we see these things that are happening, it can make us fearful. But when we put our trust in God, he doesn't want us to be fearful. He wants us to be full of faith and trust in him.

Christ Alone. That was from Keith and Kristen Getty. And apparently Keith Getty wrote that, the words for that song, when he got a bill from the, I think, Belfast or gas company, and he didn't have money to pay it, and he just wrote that down. And now the Lord has led them to a place, I'm sure, where they're financially very secure. But what a wonderful ministry they have, writing songs and getting a whole team together to praise God, write these wonderful songs that are coming out. And they have a sing conference every year. I think they're coming up for their 10th one, maybe the 11th one, that they hold in September in Nashville, Tennessee at the Grand Old Opry. And they have just a wonderful time. It would be such a blessing to be at that place and to hear the testimonies of the people that they have there, and to be singing with that great choir. It's just wonderful to be a Christian and to think of how good God is to us, to think of what he has done in providing salvation for us through Jesus Christ, the one God in the flesh who came to earth and who was a great teacher, but he wasn't just a great teacher. He was a great healer, but he wasn't just a great healer. He was our propitiation. That's such a big word, but he satisfied the law so that we can be forgiven of all our sins if we put our trust in him. And it's not a matter of only a little bit of our sins, and you know, some of it needs to be purged after we die. That's not the truth. The truth is that Jesus Christ, when he died, he said tetelestai. And apparently that is a term that's used in accounting when a debt is fully paid. He said, it is finished. And that was the payment for sin was totally dealt with. And what a wonderful thing that is. Our holy God paid our debt. And for those who trust in him, they receive the gift of eternal life.

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Creation Sings. That's from the Merrill Evangelistic Team. The song before that, Holy, Holy, Holy, was from Sheila Walsh on the CD called, Hymns and Voices. Okay, she's a Scottish Christian singer. Now, in 2025, a fossil found in Australia's dry, dusty outback was verified by paleontologist Graham Webb as a pearl. It was found 6 years earlier in the fossil-rich rocks of Richmond, Queensland, about 200 metres above sea level. Roughly 2 centimetres in diameter, the pearl was likely made by an extinct Inoceramus bivalve clam with a shell up to 2 metres long. So why was a marine fossil found some 450 kilometres inland? Evolutionists claim the pearl was fossilised about 100 million years ago when there was an inland sea covering the area. The sea supposedly covered a significant portion of inland Australia by about 40 metres of water, including Richmond. Many other marine fossils have been found in Richmond, including large marine reptiles like ichthyosaurs, plesiosaurs, turtles, bony fish, sharks and cephalopods. Interestingly, many other nearby fossils found at similar elevation are of terrestrial creatures. For example, the fossil of land creature Cumbarosaurus was found in marine sediments only about 60 kilometres east of Richmond. Why would terrestrial fossils be found at similar elevations and regions to marine fossils? Evolutionists try to explain this by claiming that inland sea retreated and reflooded several times. Thus, dinosaurs could live and die on exposed land masses in between periods of a flooded sea. But there is a much better explanation. Near the peak of Noah's flood, which went for about 30 to 60 days in, a lot of sediment was deposited. Both marine and land creatures were buried by the thick sediment. Some creatures would have been washed in and then buried, and some buried in place. This explains why both marine and terrestrial fossils are found buried in marine sediments in similar regions and elevations. And if you want to know more of that kind of thing, you can go to creation.com, and I highly recommend subscribing to the Creation magazine. It's a beautiful publication, and you might like to read that.

And the gospel writer Matthew records one of the miracles that Jesus did. It was the healing of a ruler's daughter. While he spake these things unto them, behold, there came a certain ruler and worshipped him, saying, My daughter is even now dead, but come and lay thy hand upon her, and she shall live. And Jesus arose and followed him, and so did his disciples. And behold, a woman which was diseased with an issue of blood 12 years came behind him and touched the hem of his garment. For she said within herself, If I may but touch his garment, I shall be whole. But Jesus turned him about, and when he saw, he said, Daughter, be of good comfort. Thy faith hath made thee whole. And the woman was made whole from that hour. And when Jesus came into the ruler's house and saw the minstrels and the people making a noise, he said unto them, Give place, for the maid is not dead, but sleeps. And they laughed him to scorn. But when the people were put forth, he went in and took her by the hand, and the maid arose. And the fame hereof went abroad into all that land.

0: Healer. That was from a group called the Mercy Trio. And the song before that, The Other Miracles, that was from Jake Giesler. And now a message from our sponsor.
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1: Hello again and welcome to the second hour of the program on this third day of May in the year of our Lord 2026. So we'll have some preaching coming up in a little while, but first of all we'll have this beautiful rendition of Amazing Grace featuring Dana Masters and Kirk Whalen, and coming from Keith and Kristen Getty.

Amazing Grace, that beautiful all-time classic hymn, and what a wonderful rendition from Keith and Kristen Getty, but featuring Dana Masters and Kirk Whalen. And we'll have one more song, then we're going to have our preaching.

0: Everyone needs to have a favorite sport. Sometimes I get a little concerned when people, they're like, oh, I like video games, you know? And that's all they do. And sometimes I talk to teenagers, hey, what sport do you like? They're like, well, I like Call of Duty. You know, I like this video game and this. I'm like, what do you do? Get out there and do something active. And but my favorite sport growing up was definitely basketball. I was eaten up with basketball. I used to play it for hours every day. I'd play it in person. I'd play it on the computer. I'd talk about it with friends. I'd watch it on TV. I'd get up early to do that. I'd stay up late to watch it as well. I was heading to the NBA myself. I remember that day. I made like a few three-pointers in a row. I thought, no one does that, you know? And took a reality check pretty quickly, realized, okay, I stopped growing and, you know, not exactly ready for the NBA quite yet. But I remember loving basketball growing up. I remember when you'd watch basketball, enjoying the game, but I remember it always be inundated with commercials. Anyone else like watching basketball growing up? We got a few. Okay, good. And I remember I really wanted to see Michael Jordan play live. That was one of my dreams in life. It's a dream that didn't eventuate. But either way, I remember watching him play and just being mesmerized watching basketball growing up. Remember watching basketball, you'd be inundated with these ads, Nike and Reebok and Gatorade and all these things that you could drink and make your game a whole lot better. These shoes that you could wear. It would make your game that much better. I remember I had these friends who visited Hong Kong and they came back and they bought me some Reebok pump shoes. Anyone seen them before? You pump them up and I thought, man, I am now gonna be able to slam dunk. Right now, I'm gonna do it. So I put on those shoes and the rest is history. And never done a slam dunk in my life on a full-size basketball, but we'd do the lower ones, you know, we'd bring that right down and get a trampoline and we could slam dunk with that. Lots of stories I could tell you about that. But one ad that I remember growing up was an ad for Sprite. And it said, image is nothing, thirst is everything. And then it says, obey your thirst. Anyone remember that tagline that Sprite had? Still remember it today. Obviously, they did a very effective marketing campaign that I'm still talking about it in 2015. I'd like to mention something today. In today's day and age, image isn't nothing. Image is everything. You turn on the news and you hear, you know, that there's talk about a scandal because of Photoshop. You know, that's not the way that it really was. This is the way that it really was. And Photoshop is so, you know, it's so popular today. I remember some time back, my sister, she took my mobile phone at the time and she had it for a little while and she gave it back. I remember flipping through my phone and along with pictures of cars that I liked and along with some pictures of some other things that I took, there were pictures of my sister, lots of them, in this pose and that pose and that pose. And I mean, there must have been 20 to 30 different pictures of my sister. I thought, what in the world? And I don't know, I guess I didn't really realize it at the time, but my sister was actually the inventor of the selfie. She really was. You check that in Wikipedia today and you'll see that. You know, it's no secret today that people are obsessed with their image, their portrayal of themselves to the world. I love this sign that I saw or heard about some time back. There was a sign on a beautician store and it said, beautician, not magician. Don't you like that? And it just kind of says it all. And the Oxford word of the year for 2013 was the word selfie. Now, who's ever taken a selfie before? Got a few that have done that. Okay, good. Generally, when if I take them, it's usually with my wife or with somebody else, you know, so I'm taking them. But there are many people out there, I mean, that's what they just do. You know, they enjoy doing that. If you're a teenager here, then you do that. That's just what they do. And that's just a way of life for them. I remember some time back, I was introduced to the selfie stick. Who's ever seen one of them before? That's kind of interesting. And but I read a fascinating article recently. In the year 2015, selfies have killed more people than sharks. There have been 8 deaths attributed to sharks this year. It's enough to make you double check before you go in the water. But 12 deaths associated with selfies. You say, how does that happen? Well, people, they go dangerously close. You ever been to some place and someone is just clowning around near a I mean, a precipice you can't come back from, you know? And I remember seeing this at a few different places. But people, they go to the edges of places. They want to get these, you know, the money shot where someone's like, yeah, that's a good picture. They give their life for a few likes. It's kind of amazing what people do. But the truth is this, that selfies can be dangerous. You know, I love digital photography. It's allowed the worst photographers to become the best photographers. You know, those phones that have like rapid shot, you take like 1,000 in like a second. You're like, okay, there's got to be one good in all of those photos that were taken. Before, it used to be, had to be kind of selective. It was expensive to develop Kodak film, you know? And, but you know, we're at a different time today. I want you to go to James chapter 1, and just by those few introductory thoughts talking about images and selfies, I want to talk about today the need that we all have to allow God's word to take a snapshot of us every day. James 1:22, the Bible says, but be ye doers of the word, not hearers only, deceiving your own selves. For if any be a hearer of the word and not a doer, he's like unto a man beholding his natural face in a glass. For he beholdeth himself and goeth his way, and straightway forgetteth what manner of man he was. But whoso looketh into the perfect law of liberty and continueth therein, he being not a forgetful hearer, but a doer of the work, this man shall be blessed in his deed. If any man among you seem to be religious and bridleth not his tongue, but deceiveth his own heart, this man's religion is vain. Pure religion and undefiled before God and the Father is this, to visit the fatherless and widows in their affliction and to keep himself unspotted from the world. I want you to see, firstly, talking about this snapshot that we need to take from the Word of God. Verse 23, I see a captured image. For the Bible says that if we be a hearer of the Word, not a doer, we're like unto a man beholding his natural face in a glass. Now, the equivalent of that today would be a mirror. We don't get up and look into a glass unless we're taking a drink of water or something like that. But the Bible here is talking about glass that would reflect your image back. And that's the thought here that the Bible's getting across. So a captured image. Mirrors don't lie. And God's word cannot lie. Mirrors don't lie. And someone said, thankfully for some of us, they don't laugh either. And praise the Lord for that. And but you know what? We got to choose to stand in front of the mirror if we want the real picture of what's going on the inside. You got to stand there a little while to get your true condition. Let me say, you just can't discount the mirror and pretend like it doesn't exist. Someone said Bibles aren't allowed in schools anymore, but they're encouraged in prison. If children were allowed to read it in schools, they may not end up in prison. That's a good thought. The more you look at the mirror, the greater the detail of your true condition you will see. To take a true snapshot, you've got to stand still. That's a lost art in today's day and age, is standing still. The Bible says, be still and know that I am God. And to be still and know that he's God, what that means is knowing who God is. That's the greatest pursuit of life. Knowing God, knowing who he is, the depths of who he is, inexhaustible. And you can dig and you can dig and discover more about God. And that ought to be the pursuit of the Christian life, that I may know him and the power of his resurrection and the fellowship of his suffering, be made conformable unto his death. But let me say that if we're going to know that he is God, then what that means is that we know who we are. Sometimes people act as if they are God. And for us to know that he is God, we've got to know who we are. Boy, it's a good day when we realize that God knows our frame. He remembers that we're just dust. That's a good day when we remember that he's made our hands as a handbreadth. Our life as a handbreadth. It's a good day when we realize that our days are as a shadow. Boy, we're so temporary at best. Every man at his best state is altogether vanity. And so we got to stand in front of the mirror, and we need to be still and know that he is God. Let me ask you this morning, are you willing to stand still and have the patience to allow God's word to give you the full picture as to what is happening in your life? It was Winston Churchill who said, many people come across the truth and they walk away as if nothing happened. That's what happens. Many people, they look at the Bible. I think it was Mark Twain who said, there are many parts of the Bible that I don't understand. He said, it's the parts of the Bible that I do understand that bother me. He wasn't a believer, but he still understood there's some authority there in the Word of God. So there's a captured image. But I want you to see, secondly, in verse 23, there's a complete ignoring. For the Bible says that if we be a hearer of the Word and not a doer, then we're just walking away from that. Oftentimes, people talk about, in the world of digital photography, they talk about taking a picture, and they'll use this phrase, no, who knows? No filter. Who's ever seen that online? Someone takes a beautiful picture of some landscape and they're like, there's no filter that's been applied here. What they're saying is that's the raw image. That's the capture that was done. And there was no manipulation that took place before this image was posted up for you to see. God gives us a true image with no filter. And I guess that the natural thing for all of us as we go to the Word of God is to apply a few filters. And I want to just bring those to our attention this morning. As I think of the filters that can be applied before I see the true image of me, I think of the filter, firstly, of familiarity. That's a filter that will mess up the picture when it gets to you. Prince Philip said this, when a man opens a car door for his wife, it's either a new car or a new wife. Someone else said, marriage must incessantly contend with a monster that devours everything, familiarity. And while it's a natural thing to be in a relationship and to be getting familiar with someone, boy, we need to combat sometimes what can happen when we get too familiar with a relationship, whether it's a marriage or certainly our relationship with God. Have you ever been reading the Bible before? You read a verse, you're like, I know what's coming next. You know the story. You know the truth. You know the principle. You've acted according to it. It's been a long time since this was news to you. And boy, we got to battle that, don't we? Familiarity in the Word of God and with God himself. Don't get over your salvation. Don't get over the mercy that he gives you every day. That filter of familiarity. What about the filter of pride? The Bible says the wicked through the pride of his countenance will not seek after God. God is not in all his thoughts. That's the wicked. Boy, they don't think about God. But let me ask you, Christian, is God often in your thoughts? I'm talking about in your walk with God. Is God in your thoughts? Or are you just kind of reading the Bible? Are you just kind of looking at words on the page? Or is God truly in your thoughts? Love the Lord thy God with all thy heart, soul, mind. Love him with your intellect and love him with your mind and then love him with your strength. Love him with some energy. Get into it, have some passion for your relationship with the Lord. I think of the filter also of comparison. We dare not make ourselves of the number or compare ourselves with some that commend themselves, but they measuring themselves by themselves and comparing themselves among themselves are not wise. It's easy sometimes to compare ourselves with someone else and think, man, we're doing okay, but someone else isn't the standard. God's the standard. And he wants every one of us to be growing in grace and moving forward with the life that he has for us. I think of comparison. I think of the filter of rationalization. Luke 10:29, pastor preaching it last Sunday night. He, willing to justify himself, said unto Jesus, who is my neighbor? We all have the tendency to rationalize, make something in our lives appear normal when in fact it has to be changed. The idea that that's just how I am or that's just how I've been made for someone that's quick-tempered or someone that lies habitually is simply rationalization. Willing to justify themselves. I think of the filter of skepticism. You ever been reading a passage of the Bible and you're like, is that really true? And sometimes we can begin to question the word of God. Let me give you a statement this morning. Doubt your doubts before you doubt your beliefs. Because it's probably those doubts that are the wrong thing. It's probably not the God of all creation who made a misstep. It's probably that mind that God has given you that isn't quite thinking right. There's just something that's not quite there. And what I'm saying is doubt your doubts before you doubt your belief. Many people, they make big mistakes when they begin doubting what they believe. I think of the words of men. Woe unto you when all men speak well of you, for so did their fathers to the false prophets. And we could go on and on with the filters that people apply that prevents that full image from being seen as God wants for it to be. I just thought of a few that can be applied in our lives. And so I want you to notice that God always knows the true condition of every heart. No matter what filter we apply, God always knows. The Bible says the Lord looked down from heaven upon the children of men to see if there were any that did understand and seek God. The Bible says the Lord looketh from heaven, he beholdeth all the sons of men. And so we apply these filters and we think, hey, we're doing fine, but look, God knows the heart. The heart of the matter is the matter of the heart. And it doesn't matter what filter we apply, God knows it. I think of Psalm 69 and verse 5, God knoweth the secrets of the heart. It's a good day when we realize that the light and the darkness are alike to him, and we can't flee from his presence. And we are commanded, the Bible says, to cast down imaginations. 2 Corinthians 10:5, casting down imaginations and every high thing that exalteth itself against the knowledge of God, bringing into captivity every thought to the obedience of Christ. And so, when you see yourself for who you truly are, don't allow any of these filters to be applied, and don't just ignore the true picture that is given. Ask God to help you get that raw capture by the Holy Spirit of God. And as you see that true image, say, God, I'm willing to change. Man, there is a blessedness at being willing to change. Willing to change. I see the problem, I'm going to fix the problem. So many people that just hide behind, well, that's just the way I am. I know I've mentioned that already, but many people do that. That's just the way I'm wired. I'm just wired to be feisty. I'm wired to be angry and I can't help it. That's the lies that the world is believing today. The Christian who has the Bible knows better, and let's allow God to do a mighty work through his word. So, any be a hearer of the word, not a doer, he is like unto a man beholding his natural face in a glass. I want you to see thirdly, when it comes to a true snapshot of who we truly are, there's a combated in action. A combated in action. Brian Tracy said, one of the marks of superior people is that they're action-oriented. One of the marks of average people is that they are talk-oriented. Many people just like to talk about it, don't like to do it. How do we combat inaction? And let me just say this. Inaction is almost our default mode. Inaction. We see something that needs to be done and we're like, well, someone else will do it. That's just the way that we are. We tend towards that. And as we read the word of God, we realize how we can combat this inaction. I want you to see, firstly, he looks into the perfect law of liberty. He looks into the Bible. And liberty is freedom. Where the Spirit of the Lord is, there is liberty. I'm thankful for the freedom we have in Christ. I'll walk at liberty because I seek thy statutes. And of course, if the Son shall make you free, you shall be free indeed. I've never been shackled one day as a Christian. Not one day. I'd much rather be a servant to Christ than a servant to sin. Much rather do that. His yoke is easy. His burden is light. Christian life is easy compared to what they're doing out there. It really is. He's come, you might have life, you might have it more abundantly. He wants to have that joy. He looks into the perfect law of liberty. What you notice, secondly, he keeps looking to the perfect law of liberty. That's that filter of familiarity. You think, man, I know that. I know that. I think of Matthew chapter 5. Man shall not live by, Matthew 4, man shall not live by bread alone, but by every word that proceedeth out of the mouth of God. We don't skip too many meals. We need to be, you say, man, I'm familiar with chicken. I'm done with that. Familiar with steak. I did that last week. No, steak today, right? And why? Something's good. It's worth going back for. And here's the thing. Don't let that familiarity keep you from the word of God. He keeps looking to the law of liberty. The word continue is used there. That's the title of the discipleship that we're doing. And the Bible makes it very clear we've got to continue looking there. I want you to notice, thirdly, he is not a forgetful hearer. He is not a forgetful hearer. One of the main functions of my smartphone is a reminder. I use it as a reminder. I'm like, hey, remind me to do this, remind me to do that. Anyone else use their smartphone like that as reminders? And that'll help, I promise you. But the Bible says that we can be a forgetful hearer. It's kind of an interesting statement. But forgetfulness is a characteristic that we all can have. And it's amazing how many verses we've heard before. I mean, how many times have you heard the Bible preached here in this church? But if I was to say, okay, what did Pastor preach on 2 weeks ago? Can anyone remember, like, right now? I mean, I'm sure there are some. They're like, yeah, I'll tell you what he did in March. You know, that's fine. But we're not all wired that way. Here's the thing. We can be forgetful hearers. And sometimes I've learned this. We can be forgetful of the blessings of God. I think of the children of Israel after God parted the Red Sea. I mean, what an incredible miracle God did. Allowed them to walk through on dry ground. And boy, they sung the victory song. But you read also after that time that they were complaining and they were bellyaching and we want to go back to Egypt. Do you know how many days it was? After the parting of the Red Sea till let's go back to Egypt, complaining and whining. Anyone know? 3 days. How forgetful is that? That's human nature. We forget. We forget the blessings of God. We forget the truths of God. So how can we avoid being a forgetful hearer? Let me say this. Concentrate on listening as much as you do when you speak. Sometimes people have to always add their 2 cents to everything. The Bible says, let every man be swift to speak, right? No. Swift to hear, slow to speak, slow to wrath. So the Bible's saying you ought to be a better listener than you are a better speaker. Concentrate on listening as much as you do when you talk. When you're in church, concentrate on what the Word of God is saying, because faith comes by hearing and hearing comes by the Word of God. By the way, if you're finding that you're just doubting everything that God's doing in your life, it's probably because you haven't been listening intently to what God wants to say to you. Secondly, think about what you've heard on a regular basis. Revisit messages that were given and revisit truths that you've written down. Sometimes people will write that in the back of their Bible. They're like, God did this on this date. Even yesterday, it was a joy to see someone accept Jesus Christ as their Savior. And it was a wonderful thing. And I said, why don't you go ahead and put the date and your name down there? Just so you remember, there was a date and here's my name and I made that decision. For some of us, maybe we have a tract where it has the date. Does anyone have that at home? Like you have a date and you have just, you know, that's when you got saved. You got something around the house that gives you that indication. And that's a wonderful thing to have. Let me ask you, when was the last time you added something, whether it was in a journal, whether it was digitally in Evernote or something, whatever you do, I don't know how you track it, but how do you record the blessings that God has done? Because we're all naturally forgetful. Write it down, go back to it, have your faith increased. God wants to do that. He wants us to revisit the things that we've done. And the main thing is here to stay in the Bible, stay in the Word of God. And I want you to notice also when it comes to moving on from being a forgetful hearer, I want you to notice he is a doer of the work. He's a doer of the work. He doesn't just hear it. He doesn't just comprehend it, but he's a doer of the word. Jesus said this, "Why call ye me Lord, Lord, and do not the things that I say?" That's a convicting statement. "Let everyone that nameth the name of Christ depart from iniquity." So as we label ourselves Christians, and what a privilege to be called children of God. What a wonderful joy. But as we do that, we got to realize that if you know these things, happy are ye if you do them. Say, "I'm not happy this morning. I've lost the joy of the Lord." Well, when was the last time that you saw something in the Bible and you obeyed it just for the way that it's been given? That's what God wants for us to do. He's a doer of the work. I want you to notice, he also watches his speech. "If any man among you seem to be religious and bridleth not his tongue," he watches his speech. I think of James chapter 3. If you want to see the importance of the words that you say, James chapter 3 is a good place to begin. The Bible says that there is a small member, and the Bible says how great a matter that member kindled, how great a fire that little member kindleth. The Bible says that ships, they're large and they're driven about, but they're driven about with a small member. Bottom line, boiled down, the Bible says, if you can control your tongue, your whole life will be under control. It's pretty basic. Don't you love those summary statements? Fear God, keep his commandments. This is the whole duty of man. I like that. But the Bible says, hey, get your tongue under control and you'll control everything. It's an amazing statement. It's an amazing goal for us today, is to think before we speak and to allow God to control it. "Let the words of my mouth, the meditation of my heart be acceptable in thy sight, O Lord, my strength, my redeemer." So we want God to give our speech the tick of approval. I want you to notice how also do we combat this inaction? We get concerned about others. The Bible says, "Pure religion and undefiled before God and the Father is this, to visit the fatherless and widows in their affliction." I think of the bus ministry. That's what they did this morning. A lot of these children, boy, they're many of them are fatherless. They're visiting them. They're bringing the love of Jesus Christ into their life. Doers of the work. It's a wonderful thing. And in all of our lives, there are others that are all around us that if we're truly going to combat inaction, let's get concerned about others. The Bible says when in the last days, the love of many shall wax cold because iniquity shall abound. And so get concerned about others, knowing the Lord Jesus Christ and knowing his word and knowing that their home is heaven. Be concerned about those who are less fortunate than you, to visit the fatherless and widows in their affliction and to keep himself unspotted from the world. Someone said it's not the ship in the water that's the problem, it's the water that's in the ship. That's the problem. And it's not the Christian in the world that's the problem, it's the world in the Christian that's gonna sink him. And what we need to realize is that we don't wanna get marked by the values of this world. We wanna get biblical values. We wanna have character that's derived from the word of God. So in conclusion, through God's word and his Holy Spirit, let's take a snapshot every day, a raw capture. And let's, as that snapshot is taken, let's remove any of those filters that, and maybe you can think of others as well. Let's remove those filters. Let God give us a good hard look at where we are. Let's not ignore it and walk away. Let's not discount the mirror. Let's work on it. That's what the Christian life is all about. Maybe now you look at someone holding up their phone and taking a shot of themselves. Maybe now there'll be just a little bit of a different way to view that activity. Let's pray. Father, we want to thank you for the word of God. We are thankful for the way that it reveals our true condition. And God, I just pray for every one of us, Lord, that we would remove the filters that we're so prone to apply. God, help us to see that true image and then to make the changes that we need to make. And we know we'll praise you for it. I wonder, with everybody's heads bowed and eyes closed, I wonder if there's someone here this morning to say, Pastor Damien, God spoke to me about something in my life. Maybe there are some filters that are being applied. Maybe I'm just seeing truth and not acting on it. There's something I know God wants me to do even today that I'm not doing. And God spoke to me about that this morning. God being my helper, I want to combat this inaction. Anyone like that? Good, I see hands across the room. My hand is up with yours. Amen, thank you for that. Lord, thank you again for your word. God, I pray that we would always remain responsive to it. Help us with these truths that we've seen. We pray this in Jesus' name. Amen. Well, Lord bless you. We'll be starting up with the morning.
1: And that was Damien Jordan preaching on the topic, A Snapshot of Yourself. 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

0: Are you a young person who feels the need for some godly advice to help you make good choices that will establish a good future? Please listen now. My name is Julie Jordan, and I have some things that are necessary to do in your youth. The Bible says, "Remember now thy Creator in the days of thy youth, before the evil days come when thou shalt say, I have no pleasure in them." Okay, so the aim of this message is to help you to achieve God's appointed goals in your youth so that you will have a big impact for Christ later. The truth is that many young people wreck their lives because they wreck their youth. Many of us have picked up wrong ideas in our youth that have caused us trouble in later life. We must find God's ways early in life, believe them, and obey them always. The Bible is God's textbook on life. It is the maker's manual. It tells us how to get to heaven. It also tells us how to avoid sin and the trouble that sin brings in this life. Well, what does the Bible say that we should achieve in our youth? Well, first of all, we should avoid bad peers. The Bible says, My son, if sinners entice thee, consent thou not. Blessed is the man that walks not in the counsel of the ungodly, nor stands in the way of sinners, nor sits in the seat of the scornful. So we need to choose our friends wisely. Also, we should take heed to God's word. We should delight and meditate in his word, the Bible, day and night. The Bible says, "Thy word have I hid in my heart, that I might not sin against thee." Also, "Thy word is a lamp unto my feet and a light unto my path." That lamp shows just the next step. But if you need help to know the next step, the Bible can help you. Also, we should seek wisdom, understanding, and increase learning. And the beginning place for wisdom is the fear of the Lord. Proverbs 9:10 says, "The fear of the Lord is the beginning of wisdom." When you're young, you should listen to and obey your parents' instructions. They've been there before you. They know what is wise and good. And if you listen to them and obey them, God will bless you and will reward you for your faithfulness and respect. We should be wise unto salvation through faith in Jesus Christ. And as a child and a young person, we should learn the Holy Scriptures, which are able to make you wise unto salvation. Now, to remember your Creator in the days of your youth remains to receive Jesus Christ as your Savior, to surrender all areas of your life to Him as Lord, to study God's Word to prepare for God's plan for your life, to seek His will for your life and fulfill it. Also, develop a close relationship with God. It's an amazing thing that the God who made heaven and earth, made the whole universe, would deign to have a relationship with us, but that is possible through Jesus Christ. We also should remember that God created us and all that we have comes from Him. Reject the lie of evolution. Also, flee youthful lusts. Follow righteousness, faith, charity, peace with fellow believers. Against such there is no law. Also, let no man despise your youth. Don't feel inferior because of the youngness of your life. If you know God's word, you have more wisdom than ungodly teachers. Be an example of what a Christian should be in word, conversation, charity, spirit, faith, and purity. Be kind, honest, respectful, speaking the truth in love. Treat older men as fathers, younger men as brothers, older women as mothers, young women as sisters with all purity. Be strong in grace. Let the word of God abide in you by memorizing it. Overcome the evil one by resisting temptation. Also, it says that it's good for a man that he bear the yoke in his youth. God wants us to learn to wait patiently and to learn the yoke of self-discipline in our youth. Young people need to learn to control their sex drives and their drug and alcohol urges. They need self-discipline to reject wrong friends and self-discipline to study and memorize God's word. Learning Christ and His ways is the yoke that Christ wants us to take on ourselves. Matthew 11, 29 and 30 says, "Come unto me, all ye that labor and are heavy laden. Take my yoke upon you and learn of me, for I am meek and lowly in heart, and you shall find rest for your souls." Christ's yoke is much easier to bear than the yoke of sin. Also, we should be about our Heavenly Father's business as 12-year-old Jesus was. Don't listen to foolish, ignorant, or wicked advisers. Cease, my son, to hear the instruction that causes you to err from the words of knowledge, is written in Proverbs 19:27. Identify and reject bad advice. Also, the Bible says to rejoice with the wife of your youth. God's will is for people to marry in their youth, not to live together in fornication. Marry a godly partner that can help you serve God better. Of course, it's important to choose wisely and then be faithful to that person. If you apply these truths in your life, you will please God and you will be a blessing to many people. If you reject these truths, then you will walk in the ways of your own heart and in the sight of your own eyes, but know that for all these things, God will bring you into judgment. And the question for all of us, well, I'm an older person now, so this is not the question for me in my youth, but it applies to, at all ages, actually. Will you surrender today to live by God's ways all through your life, starting in your youth? I'm Julie Jordan. Thanks for your company today.
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Hello, this is Graham Johnson, and I'd like to invite you to join me on Saturday morning at 6 a.m. for the Early AM Attitude program. 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

Julie Jordan of the Good Report program on Alive 90.5. Thanks for your company. The devotion we're doing today is from the writings of A.W. Tozer, The God We Must See. To regain her lost power, the church must see heaven opened and have a transforming vision of God, as the prophet Isaiah did. But the God we must see is not the utilitarian God who is having such a run of popularity today, whose chief claim to man's attention is his ability to bring them success in their various undertakings, and who, for that reason, is being cajoled and flattered by everyone who wants a favour. The God we must learn to know is the majesty in the heavens, God, the Father Almighty, maker of heaven and earth, the only wise God, our Saviour. He it is that sitteth upon the circle of the earth, who stretcheth out the heavens as a curtain, and spreadeth them out as a tent to dwell in, who bringeth out his starry host by number, and calleth them all by name through the greatness of his power, who seeth the works of man as vanity, who puts no confidence in princes, and asks no counsel of kings. Thanks. I hope that you will see this God, the God who is above all. I'm Julie Jordan of the Good Report program on Alive 90.5. Thanks for your company.

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2: I'm Mark Dransfield. The federal government will use this month's budget to make Medicare urgent care clinics permanent across Australia. Here's federal politics reporter Nelson Scott.
3: Since urgent care clinics first opened in 2023, they've operated on a trial basis, with investment originally set to end in June. Labor has committed close to $2 billion in the budget to make the 137 bulk billing clinics permanent. The government says this will reduce pressure on emergency rooms and assist people dealing with cost of living pressures. While yet to comment on the specific proposal, the opposition's Matt Canavan says any measures included in the document need to improve people's lives.
4: It's focused on increasing the incomes and living standards of all Australians.
3: The budget will be delivered on May 12. In Canberra, Nelson Scott.
2: Meantime, the Prime Minister is facing mounting pressure to extend the 26-cent fuel excise cut beyond the 30th of June. Oil bosses are warning global fuel buffers are almost depleted, while the Strait of Hormuz remains largely closed. The federal government says the economic damage from the conflict will have a long tail, but it's yet to be confirmed whether or not taxpayers will receive further relief at the pump. Jefferson Lewis has been charged with the murder of 5-year-old Koomanjee Little Baby. The 47-year-old man remains under heavy guard in Darwin after being moved from Alice Springs for his own safety following violent riots outside the local hospital. Northern Territory Police Commissioner Martin Dole says they can't reveal any more information at this time.
5: This matter is now before the courts, and as a result, it would be inappropriate for the police

0: I'd further comment or discuss in detail. I would ask that the community respect the judicial process.
1: Jewish Australians are preparing to give evidence on the first day of the Royal Commission on Anti-Semitism tomorrow in the wake of the Bondi Beach terrorist attack. More from Sarah Warmby.
2: The five-week hearing will investigate concerns the country became complacent about safety of the Jewish community, despite repeated warnings in the lead-up to the deadliest terrorist attack on Australian soil. The Executive Council of Australian Jewry says it'll be the most significant investigation into anti-Semitism in the country's history, and that Bondi was an example of what happens when words of hatred go unchallenged. Sarah Warmby, Air News.
1: A military aircraft has made an emergency landing at Queensland's Longreach Airport after a smoke incident in the air. The ABC reports a C-27J Spartan aircraft took off from Darwin and was apparently heading for Brisbane when personnel saw signs of smoke on board. A new study has found placentas can identify if a child is at risk of developing allergies. Phase one of the MARTA research study has already been completed. It proved the genetic profile of a newborn's placenta determined if it will be susceptible to food allergies. Study lead Professor Vicky Clifton says they now want to develop a predicted test.
3: It could be a consumer-driven test where parents who are concerned about whether their child is going to develop an allergy can actually use this test. And the test would be really to identify whether their child is at high or low risk.
1: This is Air News. First to NRL, and the Knights have beaten the Rabbitohs 42-38 in Newcastle this afternoon. AFL and Carlton is hurting after another second-half fade, going down to St Kilda by 39 points last night. It was the fifth time the Blues entered the second half in command, then dropped away before the siren. Carlton coach Michael Voss less than impressed with his team's performance.
4: It's been just a familiar pattern. You know, we lose 10 square bounce, and then our ability to be able to just continue to defend when we're up against it isn't at the level that it needs to be at. So it puts you under an enormous amount of pressure. We're getting these huge run against us. So defensively, we're not strong enough for long enough.
1: Formula One, and after a five-week layoff, the action returns to Miami for the fourth race of the season. Air Sport's Paul Walsh has details.
5: Current Drivers' Championship leader Kimi Antonelli has once again shown he's a force to be reckoned with after claiming pole position at the Miami Formula One Motor Racing Grand Prix. The 19-year-old held off stiff challenges from Max Verstappen and Charles Leclerc and will now be looking to secure his third title in a row. For the McLarens, Lando Norris registered fourth fastest and will start from the second row, while Oscar Piastri will be disappointed with his time that will see him start from seventh place on the grid. For the lead-back Antonelli, it was a satisfying session.
6: Yeah, it was a good quali. You know, obviously got a little bit too excited in that last lap of Q3, but the first lap was good enough, and I'm really happy with that.
1: Paul Walsh with that report. Australian Independent Radio News.

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3: I'm Mark Dransfield. The federal government will use this month's budget to make Medicare urgent care clinics permanent across Australia. Here's federal politics reporter Nelson Scott.
4: Since urgent care clinics first opened in 2023, they've operated on a trial basis, with investment originally set to end in June. Labor has committed close to $2 billion in the budget to make the 137 bulk billing clinics permanent. The government says this will reduce pressure on emergency rooms and assist people dealing with cost of living pressures. While yet to comment on the specific proposal, the opposition's Matt Canavan says any measures included in the document need to improve people's lives.
5: It's focused on increasing the incomes and living standards of all Australians.
4: The budget will be delivered on May 12 in Canberra, Nelson Scott.
3: Meantime, the Prime Minister is facing mounting pressure to extend the 26-cent fuel excise cut beyond the 30th of June. Oil bosses are warning global fuel buffers are almost depleted, while the Strait of Hormuz remains largely closed. The federal government says the economic damage from the conflict will have a long tail, but it's yet to be confirmed whether or not taxpayers will receive further relief at the pump. Jefferson Lewis has been charged with the murder of 5-year-old Koomanjee Little Baby. The 47-year-old man remains under heavy guard in Darwin after being moved from Alice Springs for his own safety following violent riots outside the local hospital. Northern Territory Police Commissioner Martin Dole says they can't reveal any more information at this time.
6: This matter is now before the courts, and as a result, it would be inappropriate for the police to provide further comment or discuss in detail. I would ask that the community respect the judicial process.
3: Jewish Australians are preparing to give evidence on the first day of the Royal Commission on Anti-Semitism tomorrow in the wake of the Bondi Beach terrorist attack. More from Sarah Warmby.
7: The 5-week hearing will investigate concerns the country became complacent about safety of the Jewish community, despite repeated warnings in the lead-up to the deadliest terrorist attack on Australian soil. The Executive Council of Australian Jewry says it'll be the most significant investigation into anti-Semitism in the country's history, and that Bondi was an example of what happens when words of hatred go unchallenged. Sarah Warmby, Air News.
3: A military aircraft has made an emergency landing at Queensland's Longreach Airport after a smoke incident in the air. The ABC reports a C-27J Spartan aircraft took off from Darwin and was apparently heading for Brisbane when personnel saw signs of smoke on board. A new study has found placentas can identify if a child is at risk of developing allergies. Phase 1 of the MARTA research study has already been completed. It proved the genetic profile of a newborn's placenta determined if it will be susceptible to food allergies. Study lead Professor Vicky Clifton says they now want to develop a predicted test.
8: It could be a consumer-driven test where parents who are concerned about whether their child is going to develop an allergy can actually use this test. And the test would be really to identify whether their child is at high or low risk.
3: This is Air News. First to NRL, and the Knights have beaten the Rabbitohs 42-38 in Newcastle this afternoon. AFL and Carlton is hurting after another second-half fade, going down to St Kilda by 39 points last night. It was the fifth time the Blues entered the second half in command, then dropped away before the siren. Carlton coach Michael Voss less than impressed with his team's performance.
9: It's been just a familiar pattern. Yeah, we lose 10 screens.

0: stats and then ability to be able to just continue to defend when we're up against it isn't at the level that it needs to be at. So it puts you under enormous amount of pressure. We're getting these huge run against us. So defensively, we're not strong enough for long enough.
1: Formula One, and after a five-week layoff, the action returns to Miami for the fourth race of the season. Air Sports' Paul Walsh has details.
2: Current Drivers' Championship leader Kimi Antonelli has once again shown he's a force to be reckoned with after claiming pole position at the Miami Formula One Motor Racing Grand Prix. The 19-year-old held off stiff challenges from Max Verstappen and Charles Leclerc and will now be looking to secure his third title in a row. For the McLarens, Lando Norris registered fourth fastest and will start from the second row, while Oscar Piastri will be disappointed with his time that will see him start from seventh place on the grid. For the lead-back Antonelli, it was a satisfying session.
3: Yeah, it was a good quali. You know, obviously got a little bit too excited in that last lap of Q3, but the first lap was good enough, and I'm really happy with that.
1: Paul Walsh with that report. Australian Independent Radio News.

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2: I'm Mark Dransfield. The federal government will use this month's budget to make Medicare urgent care clinics permanent across Australia. Here's federal politics reporter Nelson Scott.
3: Since urgent care clinics first opened in 2023, they've operated on a trial basis, with investment originally set to end in June. Labor has committed close to $2 billion in the budget to make the 137 bulk billing clinics permanent. The government says this will reduce pressure on emergency rooms and assist people dealing with cost of living pressures. While yet to comment on the specific proposal, the opposition's Matt Canavan says any measures included in the document need to improve people's lives.
4: It's focused on increasing the incomes and living standards of all Australians.
3: The budget will be delivered on May 12. In Canberra, Nelson Scott.
2: Meantime, the Prime Minister is facing mounting pressure to extend the 26-cent fuel excise cut beyond the 30th of June. Oil bosses are warning global fuel buffers are almost depleted while the Strait of Hormuz remains largely closed. The federal government says the economic damage from the conflict will have a long tail, but it's yet to be confirmed whether or not taxpayers will receive further relief at the pump. Jefferson Lewis has been charged with the murder of 5-year-old Kumanji Little Baby. The 47-year-old man remains under heavy guard in Darwin after being moved from Alice Springs for his own safety following violent riots outside the local hospital. Northern Territory Police Commissioner Martin Dole says they can't reveal any more information at this time.
5: This matter is now before the courts, and as a result, it would be inappropriate for the police to provide further comment or discuss in detail. I would ask that the community respect the judicial process.
2: Jewish Australians are preparing to give evidence on the first day of the Royal Commission on Anti-Semitism tomorrow in the wake of the Bondi Beach terrorist attack. More from Sarah Warmby.
6: The 5-week hearing will investigate concerns the country became complacent about safety of the Jewish community, despite repeated warnings in the lead-up to the deadliest terrorist attack on Australian soil. The Executive Council of Australian Jewry says it'll be the most significant investigation into anti-Semitism in the country's history, and that Bondi was an example of what happens when words of hatred go unchallenged. Sarah Warmby, Air News.
2: A military aircraft has made an emergency landing at Queensland's Long Reach Airport after a smoke incident in the air. The ABC reports a C-27J Spartan aircraft took off from Darwin and was apparently heading for Brisbane when personnel saw signs of smoke on board. A new study has found placentas can identify if a child is at risk of developing allergies. Phase 1 of the MARTA research study has already been completed. It proved the genetic profile of a newborn's placenta determined if it will be susceptible to food allergies. Study lead Professor Vicky Clifton says they now want to develop a predicted test.
7: It could be a consumer-driven test where parents who are concerned about whether their child is going to develop an allergy can actually use this test. And the test would be really to identify whether their child is at high or low risk.
2: This is Air News. First to NRL, and the Knights have beaten the Rabbitohs 42-38 in Newcastle this afternoon. AFL and Carlton is hurting after another second-half fade, going down to St Kilda by 39 points last night. It was the fifth time the Blues entered the second half in command, then dropped away before the siren. Carlton coach Michael Voss less than impressed with his team's performance.
8: It's been just a familiar pattern. You know, we lose 10 square bounce, and then our ability to be able to just continue to defend when we're up against it isn't at the level that it needs to be at. So it puts you under an enormous amount of pressure. We're getting these huge run against us. So defensively, we're not strong enough for long enough.
2: Formula One, and after a 5-week layoff, the action returns to Miami for the fourth race of the season. Air Sport's Paul Walsh has details.
9: Current Drivers' Championship leader Kimi Antonelli has once again shown he's a force to be reckoned with after claiming pole position at the Miami Formula One Motor Racing Grand Prix. The 19-year-old held off stiff challenges from Max Verstappen and Charles Leclerc and will now be looking to secure his third title in a row. For the McLaren's, Lando Norris registered fourth fastest and will start

0: from the second row, while Oscar Piastri will be disappointed with his time that will see him start from seventh place on the grid. For the lead-back Antonelli, it was a satisfying session.
1: Yeah, it was a good quali. You know, obviously, got a little bit too excited in that last lap of Q3, but the first lap was good enough, and I'm really happy with that.
2: Paul Walsh with that report. Australian Independent Radio News.

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3: I'm Mark Dransfield. The federal government will use this month's budget to make Medicare urgent care clinics permanent across Australia. Here's federal politics reporter Nelson Scott.
4: Since urgent care clinics first opened in 2023, they've operated on a trial basis, with investment originally set to end in June. Labor has committed close to $2 billion in the budget to make the 137 bulk billing clinics permanent. The government says this will reduce pressure on emergency rooms and assist people dealing with cost of living pressures. While yet to comment on the specific proposal, the opposition's Matt Canavan says any measures included in the document need to improve people's lives.
5: It's focused on increasing the incomes and living standards of all Australians.
4: The budget will be delivered on May 12. In Canberra, Nelson Scott.
3: Meantime, the Prime Minister is facing mounting pressure to extend the 26-cent fuel excise cut beyond the 30th of June. Oil bosses are warning global fuel buffers are almost depleted, while the Strait of Hormuz remains largely closed. The federal government says the economic damage from the conflict will have a long tail, but it's yet to be confirmed whether or not taxpayers will receive further relief at the pump. Jefferson Lewis has been charged with the murder of 5-year-old Koomanjee Little Baby. The 47-year-old man remains under heavy guard in Darwin after being moved from Alice Springs for his own safety following violent riots outside the local hospital. Northern Territory Police Commissioner Martin Dole says they can't reveal any more information at this time.
6: This matter is now before the courts, and as a result, it would be inappropriate for the police to provide further comment or discuss in detail. I would ask that the community respect the judicial process.
3: Jewish Australians are preparing to give evidence on the first day of the Royal Commission on Anti-Semitism tomorrow in the wake of the Bondi Beach terrorist attack. More from Sarah Warmby.
7: The 5-week hearing will investigate concerns the country became complacent about safety of the Jewish community, despite repeated warnings in the lead-up to the deadliest terrorist attack on Australian soil. The Executive Council of Australian Jewry says it'll be the most significant investigation into anti-Semitism in the country's history. The Executive Council of Australian Jewry says it'll be the most significant investigation into anti-Semitism in the

0: A child is at risk of developing allergies. Phase one of the MARTA research study has already been completed. It proved the genetic profile of a newborn's placenta determined if it will be susceptible to food allergies. Study lead Professor Vicky Clifton says they now want to develop a predicted test.
1: It could be a consumer-driven test where parents who are concerned about whether their child is going to develop an allergy can actually use this test. And the test would be really to identify whether their child is at high or low risk.
0: This is AIR News. First to NRL, and the Knights have beaten the Rabbitohs 42-38 in Newcastle this afternoon. AFL and Carlton is hurting after another second-half fade, going down to St Kilda by 39 points last night. It was the fifth time the Blues entered the second half in command, then dropped away before the siren. Carlton coach Michael Voss less than impressed with his team's performance.
2: It's been just a familiar pattern. You know, we lose 10 square bounce, and then our ability to be able to just continue to defend when we're up against it isn't at the level that it needs to be at. So it puts you under an enormous amount of pressure. We're getting these huge run against us. So defensively, we're not strong enough for long enough.
0: Formula One, and after a five-week layoff, the action returns to Miami for the fourth race of the season. Airsport's Paul Walsh has details.
3: Current Drivers' Championship leader Kimi Antonelli has once again shown he's a force to be reckoned with after claiming pole position at the Miami Formula One Motor Racing Grand Prix. The 19-year-old held off stiff challenges from Max Verstappen and Charles Leclerc and will now be looking to secure his third title in a row. For the McLarens, Lando Norris registered fourth fastest and will start from the second row, while Oscar Piastri will be disappointed with his time that will see him start from seventh place on the grid. For the lead-back Antonelli, it was a satisfying session.
4: Yeah, it was a good quali. You know, obviously got a little bit too excited in that last lap of Q3, but the first lap was good enough, and I'm really happy with that.
0: Paul Walsh with that report. Australian Independent Radio News.
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0: I'm Mark Dransfield. The federal government will use this month's budget to make Medicare urgent care clinics permanent across Australia. Here's federal politics reporter Nelson Scott.
7: Since urgent care clinics first opened in 2023, they've operated on a trial basis, with investment originally set to end in June. Labor has committed close to $2 billion in the budget to make the 137 bulk billing clinics permanent. The government says this will reduce pressure on emergency rooms and assist people dealing with cost of living pressures. While yet to comment on the specific proposal, the opposition's Matt Canavan says any measures included in the document need to improve people's lives.
8: It's focused on increasing the incomes and living standards of all Australians.
7: The budget will be delivered on May 12. In Canberra, Nelson Scott.
0: Meantime, the Prime Minister is facing mounting pressure to extend the 26-cent fuel excise cut beyond the 30th of June. Oil bosses are warning global fuel buffers are almost depleted, while the Strait of Hormuz remains largely closed. The federal government says the economic damage from the conflict will have a long tail, but it's yet to be confirmed whether or not taxpayers will receive further relief at the pump. Jefferson Lewis has been charged with the murder of 5-year-old Kumanji Little Baby. The 47-year-old man remains under heavy guard in Darwin after being moved from Alice Springs for his own safety following violent riots outside the local hospital. Northern Territory Police Commissioner Martin Dole says they can't reveal any more information at this time.
9: This matter is now before the courts, and as a result, it would be inappropriate for the police to provide further comment or discuss in detail. I would ask that the community respect the judicial process.
0: Jewish Australians are preparing to give evidence on the first day of the Royal Commission on Anti-Semitism tomorrow in the wake of the Bondi Beach terrorist attack. More from Sarah Warmby.
10: The five-week hearing will investigate concerns the country became complacent about safety of the Jewish community, despite repeated warnings in the lead-up to the deadliest terrorist attack on Australian soil. The Executive Council of Australian Jewry says it'll be the most significant investigation into anti-Semitism in the country's history, and that Bondi was an example of what happens when words of hatred go unchallenged. Sarah Warmby, AIR News.
0: A military aircraft has made an emergency landing at Queensland's Longreach Airport after a smoke incident in the air. The ABC reports a C-27J Spartan aircraft took off from Darwin and was apparently heading for Brisbane when personnel saw signs of smoke on board. A new study has found placentas can identify if a child

0: child is at risk of developing allergies. Phase 1 of the MARTA research study has already been completed. It proved the genetic profile of a newborn's placenta determined if it will be susceptible to food allergies. Study lead Professor Vicky Clifton says they now want to develop a predicted test.
1: It could be a consumer-driven test where parents who are concerned about whether their child is going to develop an allergy can actually use this test. And the test would be really to identify whether their child is at high or low risk.
0: This is AIR News. First to NRL, and the Knights have beaten the Rabbitohs 42-38 in Newcastle this afternoon. AFL and Carlton is hurting after another second-half fade, going down to St Kilda by 39 points last night. It was the fifth time the Blues entered the second half in command, then dropped away before the siren. Carlton coach Michael Voss less than impressed with his team's performance.
2: It's been just a familiar pattern. You know, we lose 10 square bounce, and then our ability to be able to just continue to defend when we're up against it isn't at the level that it needs to be at. So it puts you under an enormous amount of pressure. We're getting these huge run against us. So defensively, we're not strong enough for long enough.
0: Formula One, and after a five-week layoff, the action returns to Miami for the fourth race of the season. Air Sport's Paul Walsh has details.
3: Current Drivers' Championship leader Kimi Antonelli has once again shown he's a force to be reckoned with after claiming pole position at the Miami Formula One Motor Racing Grand Prix. The 19-year-old held off stiff challenges from Max Verstappen and Charles Leclerc and will now be looking to secure his third title in a row. For the McLarens, Lando Norris registered fourth fastest and will start from the second row, while Oscar Piastri will be disappointed with his time that will see him start from seventh place on the grid. For the lead-back Antonelli, it was a satisfying session.
4: Yeah, it was a good quali. You know, obviously got a little bit too excited in that last lap of Q3, but the first lap was good enough, and I'm really happy with that.
0: Paul Walsh with that report. Australian Independent Radio News.
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2: I'm Mark Dransfield. The federal government will use this month's budget to make Medicare urgent care clinics permanent across Australia. Here's federal politics reporter Nelson Scott.
3: Since urgent care clinics first opened in 2023, they've operated on a trial basis, with investment originally set to end in June. Labor has committed close to $2 billion in the budget to make the 137 bulk billing clinics permanent. The government says this will reduce pressure on emergency rooms and assist people dealing with cost of living pressures. While yet to comment on the specific proposal, the opposition's Matt Canavan says any measures included in the document need to improve people's lives.
4: It's focused on increasing the incomes and living standards of all Australians.
3: The budget will be delivered on May 12. In Canberra, Nelson Scott.
2: Meantime, the Prime Minister is facing mounting pressure to extend the 26-cent fuel excise cut beyond the 30th of June. Oil bosses are warning global fuel buffers are almost depleted while the Strait of Hormuz remains largely closed. The federal government says the economic damage from the conflict will have a long tail, but it's yet to be confirmed whether or not taxpayers will receive further relief at the pump. Jefferson Lewis has been charged with the murder of 5-year-old Kumanji Little Baby. The 47-year-old man remains under heavy guard in Darwin after being moved from Alice Springs for his own safety following violent riots outside the local hospital. Northern Territory Police Commissioner Martin Dole says they can't reveal any more information at this time.
5: This matter is now before the courts, and as a result, it would be inappropriate for the police to provide further comment or discuss in detail. I would ask that the community respect the judicial process.
2: Jewish Australians are preparing to give evidence on the first day of the Royal Commission on Anti-Semitism tomorrow in the wake of the Bondi Beach terrorist attack. More from Sarah Warmby.
6: The 5-week hearing will investigate concerns the country became complacent about safety of the Jewish community, despite repeated warnings in the lead-up to the deadliest terrorist attack on Australian soil. The Executive Council of Australian Jewry says it'll be the most significant investigation into anti-Semitism in the country's history, and that Bondi was an example of what happens when words of hatred go unchallenged. Sarah Warmby, Air News.
2: A military aircraft has made an emergency landing at Queensland's Longreach Airport after a smoke incident in the air. The ABC reports a C-27J Spartan aircraft took off from Darwin and was apparently heading for Brisbane when personnel saw signs of smoke on board. A new study has found placentas can identify if a child is at risk of developing allergies. Phase 1 of the MARTA research study has already been completed. It proved the genetic profile of a newborn's placenta determined

0: determined if it will be susceptible to food allergies. Study lead Professor Vicky Clifton says they now want to develop a predicted test.
1: It could be a consumer-driven test where parents who are concerned about whether their child is going to develop an allergy can actually use this test. And the test would be really to identify whether their child is at high or low risk.
0: This is AIR News. First to NRL, and the Knights have beaten the Rabbitohs 42-38 in Newcastle this afternoon. AFL and Carlton is hurting after another second-half fade, going down to St Kilda by 39 points last night. It was the fifth time the Blues entered the second half in command, then dropped away before the siren. Carlton coach Michael Voss less than impressed with his team's performance.
2: It's been just a familiar pattern. You know, we lose 10 square bounce, and then our ability to be able to just continue to defend when we're up against it isn't at the level that it needs to be at. So it puts you under an enormous amount of pressure. We're getting these huge run against us. So defensively, we're not strong enough for long enough.
0: Formula One, and after a five-week layoff, the action returns to Miami for the fourth race of the season. Air Sport's Paul Walsh has details.
3: Current Drivers' Championship leader Kimi Antonelli has once again shown he's a force to be reckoned with after claiming pole position at the Miami Formula One Motor Racing Grand Prix. The 19-year-old held off stiff challenges from Max Verstappen and Charles Leclerc and will now be looking to secure his third title in a row. For the McLarens, Lando Norris registered fourth fastest and will start from the second row, while Oscar Piastri will be disappointed with his time that will see him start from seventh place on the grid. For the lead-back Antonelli, it was a satisfying session.
4: Yeah, it was a good quali. You know, obviously, got a little bit too excited in that last lap of Q3, but the first lap was good enough, and I'm really happy with that.
0: Paul Walsh with that report. Australian Independent Radio News.

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0: I'm Mark Dransfield. The federal government will use this month's budget to make Medicare urgent care clinics permanent across Australia. Here's federal politics reporter Nelson Scott.
1: Since urgent care clinics first opened in 2023, they've operated on a trial basis, with investment originally set to end in June. Labor has committed close to $2 billion in the budget to make the 137 bulk billing clinics permanent. The government says this will reduce pressure on emergency rooms and assist people dealing with cost of living pressures. While yet to comment on the specific proposal, the opposition's Matt Canavan says any measures included in the document need to improve people's lives.
2: It's focused on increasing the incomes and living standards of all Australians.
1: The budget will be delivered on May 12. In Canberra, Nelson Scott.
0: Meantime, the Prime Minister is facing mounting pressure to extend the 26-cent fuel excise cut beyond the 30th of June. Oil bosses are warning global fuel buffers are almost depleted, while the Strait of Hormuz remains largely closed. The federal government says the economic damage from the conflict will have a long tail, but it's yet to be confirmed whether or not taxpayers will receive further relief at the pump. Jefferson Lewis has been charged with the murder of 5-year-old Koomanjee Little Baby. The 47-year-old man remains under heavy guard in Darwin after being moved from Alice Springs for his own safety following violent riots outside the local hospital. Northern Territory Police Commissioner Martin Dole says they can't reveal any more information at this time.
3: This matter is now before the courts, and as a result, it would be inappropriate for the police to provide further comment or discuss in detail. I would ask that the community respect the judicial process.
0: Jewish Australians are preparing to give evidence on the first day of the Royal Commission on Anti-Semitism tomorrow in the wake of the Bondi Beach terrorist attack. More from Sarah Warmby.
4: The 5-week hearing will investigate concerns the country became complacent about safety of the Jewish community, despite repeated warnings in the lead-up to the deadliest terrorist attack on Australian soil. The Executive Council of Australian Jewry says it'll be the most significant investigation into anti-Semitism in the country's history, and that Bondi was an example of what happens when words of hatred go unchallenged. Sarah Warmby, Air News.
0: A military aircraft has made an emergency landing at Queensland's Longreach Airport after a smoke incident in the air. The ABC reports a C-27J Spartan aircraft took off from Darwin and was apparently heading for Brisbane when personnel saw signs of smoke on board. A new study has found placentas can identify if a child is at risk of developing allergies. Phase 1 of the MARTA research study has already been completed. It proved the genetic profile of a newborn's placenta determined if it will be susceptible to food allergies. Study lead Professor Vicky Clifton says they now want to develop a predicted test.
5: It could be a consumer-driven test where parents who are concerned about whether their child is going to develop an allergy can actually use this test. And the test would be really to identify whether their child is at high or low risk.
0: This is Air News. First to NRL, and the Knights have beaten the Rabbitohs 42-38 in Newcastle this afternoon. AFL and Carlton is hurting after another second-half fade, going down to St Kilda by 39 points last night. It was the fifth time the Blues entered the second half in command, then dropped away before the siren. Carlton coach Michael Voss less than impressed with his team's performance.
6: It's been just a familiar pattern. You know, we lose 10 square bounce, and then our ability to be able to just continue to defend when we're up against it isn't at the level that it needs to be at. So it puts you under an enormous amount of pressure. We're getting these huge run against us. So defensively, we're not strong enough for long enough.
0: Formula One, and after a 5-week layoff, the action returns to Miami for the fourth race of the season. Airsport's Paul Walsh has details.
7: Current Drivers' Championship leader Kimi Antonelli has once again shown he's a force to be reckoned with after claiming pole position at the Miami Formula One Motor Racing Grand Prix. The 19-year-old held off stiff challenges from Max Verstappen and Charles Leclerc and will now be looking to secure his third title in a row. For the McLarens, Lando Norris registered fourth fastest and will start from the second row, while Oscar Piastri will be disappointed with his time that will see him start from seventh place on the grid. For the lead-back Antonelli, it was a satisfying session.
8: Yeah, it was a good quali. You know, obviously got a little bit too excited in that last lap of Q3, but the first lap was good enough, and I'm really happy with that.
0: Paul Walsh with that report. Australian Independent Radio News.

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1: Good morning, I'm Lee Harrison. Jewish Australians are preparing to give evidence on the first day of the Royal Commission into anti-Semitism in the wake of the Bondi terrorist attack. The five-week hearing will investigate concerns Australia became complacent about safety of the Jewish community despite repeated warnings. The Executive Council of Australian Jewry says it'll be the most significant investigation into anti-Semitism in the country's history. The Albanese government will use this month's budget to make Medicare urgent care clinics permanent across Australia. Nelson Scott reports.
2: Since urgent care clinics first opened in 2023, they've operated on a trial basis, with investment originally set to end in June. But Assistant Treasurer Daniel Molino says they've become a critical part of our healthcare system.
3: They've been used, I think, over 3 million times.
2: They've become a critical part of our healthcare system.
3: They've been used, I think, over 3 million times.
2: Labor is

0: 12.
1: The opposition is urging the federal government to extend cuts to the fuel excise beyond the 30th of June. Labor halved the levy by 26 cents a litre in April due to the Middle East war causing high fuel prices. With the Strait of Hormuz still mostly closed, Nationals MP David Littleproud says the relief will likely need to be extended.
2: The bonds are going to continue to drop, and so therefore the straits are going to continue to be blocked, and that means we're going to have supply issues. That's going to put more pressure back on prices, and I think the government is going to have to keep some flexibility around that support.
1: It's been revealed that organised crime's behind the spate of hospitality fire bombings in Melbourne. At least 14 pubs, bars and restaurants have been attacked in the last 2 months. The criminals soliciting venues to sell their illegal alcohol, firebombing those who refuse. Medical experts warn the illegal spirits can pose serious health risks. Upper House MLC David Limbrick says Victoria's liquor inspectors can't test for methanol, a common ingredient in the illegal alcohol products.
3: But the licensing inspectors, they're just checking for compliance with, licensing laws. They don't check the actual products. The government doesn't have a testing facility to test for high levels of methanol, and we've been having to send it to other states.
1: In other news, WA police are investigating a crash after a female motorcyclist died on a major Perth highway. Police believe her bike collided with a ute at the intersection of the Tonkin and Albany highways. The 61-year-old was rushed to hospital but couldn't be saved. An American budget airline, Spirit, has ceased operations, leaving thousands of passengers with cancelled flights. This is Air News. The Sydney Swans are on top of the AFL ladder after a 17-point win over Melbourne. The Swans held back a final quarter surge by the Demons. Star Isaac Heaney, who returned from injury, showing his skill in controlling the midfield. He's told Fox Footy the SCG fans provided the motivation.
4: It's a fortress and we want to keep it that way. And these guys are a massive reason why we get up and about. And even when we're under the pump, they get us over the line.
1: Meanwhile, the Suns have downed the Giants by 20 points in slippery conditions. It's the first time Gold Coast has beaten GWS since 2021. The Sharks have belted the Tigers in round 9 of the NRL. Andrew Lucas reports.
5: Cronulla has recorded an emphatic 52-10 victory over the Tigers in Sydney's Sutherland Shire. The visitors suffered a huge blow early, losing Adam Dewey to a dislocated shoulder after scoring a try. Cronulla led 18-10 at halftime before scoring 6 unanswered tries in the second half in front of over 14,000 fans. Kale Hero and Teague Wilson finished with hat-tricks.
1: A win for the Newcastle Knights over South Sydney 42-38 and the Penrith Panthers over Manly Sea Eagles 18-16. Australian Independent Radio News.

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1: Good morning, I'm Lee Harrison. The Prime Minister is due to meet with his Japanese counterpart, with economic and fuel security expected to be at the top of the agenda. It's Sanae Takachi's first official visit to our country since taking office in October. A former defence official is reported to have suggested Australia consider raising the idea of leasing submarines from Japan if the AUKUS deal falls through. A new poll shows support for the Prime Minister has stabilised as the government prepares to hand down its budget. Michael Packey reports.
2: The latest Redbridge poll published in the Financial Review shows Anthony Albanese has stemmed the slide in his personal standing. The survey reveals voters are generally happy with the way Mr. Albanese is handling the fuel crisis, but some of this goodwill could evaporate depending on how well the budget is received next Tuesday. The improvement in the PM's standing has not really led to a spike in Labor's primary vote. One Nation is still nipping at its heels, while the coalition has had a marginal lift. However, once preferences are taken into account, Labor has a lead of up to 10 points against both opposition parties.
1: A prominent Jewish leader says he hopes
2: preferences are taken into account. Labor has a lead of up to 10 points against both opposition parties.
1: A prominent Jewish leader.

0: Meetings are an important step towards eliminating anti-Semitism.
1: We have to end the madness in this country which has allowed extremism and support for terrorism to thrive in plain sight. We have to stop the radicalisation and incitement, and this should hopefully be the start of that process.
0: Officials in Iran are now reviewing the response from the United States to its latest proposal to end the conflict in the Middle East. Iranian state media says a response has been received, but the US has not yet confirmed it's formally replied. Qatar University international affairs expert Abdullah Bandar Al-Attaib has told Al Jazeera neither Iran nor the United States appear to really be willing to compromise.
2: Putting so much pressure on the U.S. with withdrawing troops from the region, and this is contradicting with the rights of these countries in the region to have their own relations with the U.S. and their security measures with the U.S. On the other side, you see the Americans, they want everything basically from the Iranians.
0: In other news, Ukrainian officials say Russian drone and missile strikes have killed 10 people and injured at least 76 others. President Volodymyr Zelensky has also announced three Russian oil tankers have been hit in separate attacks on Russian ports. A man's due in a Sydney court accused of killing three members of his family and injuring another. The injured man has been released from hospital. And new research shows as many as one in four Australian workers were underpaid super between 2018 and 2023. This is Air News. Round 9 of the NRL wrapped up yesterday with all the results. Here's Terry Daniel.
3: It was a huge victory for the Cronulla Sharks over the West Tigers, 52-10 at Shark Park. Cronulla led 18-10 at half-time before scoring six unanswered tries in the second half in front of more than 14,000 fans. And the Newcastle Knights have held off a late surge from the South Sydney Rabbitohs to claim a 42-38 victory in front of a Newcastle home crowd. Coach Justin Holbrook says the team had to bounce back.
4: We were actually behind the scoreboard. We had to win it twice and we're good enough to do that. So that's great character led by KP and all the boys. You can drop your heads there and fall away, but we forced an error, scored ourselves, and then had to come up with a try-saving tackle.
3: In the final game, it was a two-point win for the Penrith Panthers over the Manly Sea Eagles 18-16. Terry Daniel, Air Sport.
0: The Suns have downed the Giants by 20 points in slippery conditions to wrap up the round of AFL action. It's the first time Gold Coast has beaten GWS since 2021. The Swans held off a fast-finishing Demon side to win by 17 points. And the Brisbane Roar has downed Wellington 2-1 in the first leg of their A-League Women's semi-final. Australian Independent Radio News.

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1: Good morning, I'm Lee Harrison. Voter support for the Prime Minister has improved, mainly on the back of his handling of the fuel crisis. The Redbridge poll shows Anthony Albanese's personal standing has stabilised after going into free fall for many months. The survey shows support for One Nation continues to plateau, while the coalition has made marginal inroads. Policy and political consultant Terry Barnes says it's possible we've seen the height of the minor party's popularity.
2: Basically showing that One Nation's voters plateaued in the high 20s. It's not going any higher. It's not as yet going any lower. But if that's the case, and if you look at the Nepean by-election in Victoria on Saturday, One Nation, I actually would say, flopped.
1: The first public hearings in the Royal Commission into the Bondi Beach terror attack will begin in Sydney today. The inquiry will hear evidence from Jewish Australians detailing their lived experiences of anti-Semitism. The proceedings follow the release of Commissioner Virginia Bell's interim report into national security issues last week. Alex Ribchin from the Executive Council of Australian Jury says he hopes it'll alert people to the realities of anti-Semitism.
3: Most people are aware of the spate of anti-Semitic firebombings that preceded it, but the daily experience of Jews being excluded, abused, walking down the street, threatened with physical violence, attacks on their livelihoods, that I think is still unfamiliar to most Australians, so it's important that we know the full story.
1: Iranian state media reports officials in Tehran have received a response from the US to its latest peace proposal. United States officials have not yet confirmed if it's issued a formal reply, but President Donald Trump indicated over the weekend the proposal was unacceptable. Retired US Air Force Commander Glenn Ignazio says it's not just the US president under pressure to reach a deal.
4: Iran is significantly feeling a lot of pain. And the interesting part, something we learned this last week, is Iran hasn't been able to ship their oil out. And they've been trying to store it. And I guess at some point, they're going to have to shut oil wells down. And when they do that, it doesn't come back 100%. It's like only 60%.
1: Australia's peak medical body is raising concerns potentially harmful unapproved nicotine pouches are being promoted to young people. The Australian Medical Association is calling on the government to close loopholes that let the products enter the market. Associate Professor Julian Raitt says some of the pouches can contain more nicotine than the average cigarette.
5: They do pose some health risks to the public, so we feel that it's important that the federal government step in and intervene via the Therapeutic Goods Administration to prevent access to these pouches without very strict limitations.
1: And a new survey has found 18 to 34-year-olds across the country would preference lower taxes over paying for government services. The Centre for Independent Studies shows 76% of this age group believe it's harder for young Australians to get ahead compared to previous generations. This is Air News. In the AFL, a 20-point win for Gold Coast over GWS by 20 points. Jamara Ugal-Hagan kicking three goals. Earlier, the Sydney Swans with a 17-point win over Melbourne. In rugby league, the Panthers have edged out Hagan kicking three goals. Earlier, the Sydney Swans with a 17-point win over Melbourne. In rugby league, the Panthers have edged out the Sea Eagles.

0: Grand Prix by being the first driver to take three pole positions in succession and convert them into Grand Prix victories. The 19-year-old again had a shaky start, conceding the lead to Lando Norris, but fought back to see off all challengers after 57 laps to greet the checkered flag. From a McLaren point of view, two podium places with Lando Norris coming in second and Oscar Piastri coming in third definitely was an improvement on their recent performances. For Piastri, it's now about the future.
1: We're definitely taking a step forward, and hopefully in Canada we can take another step forward again. So, yeah, excited for the future.
0: So the podium in Miami sees Antonelli 1, Norris 2 and Piastri 3. Paul Walsh for Air Sport.
2: And Manchester United has moved to third on the Premier League table, beating Liverpool 3-2. Australian Independent Radio News.
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2: Good morning, I'm Lee Harrison. Voter support for the Prime Minister has improved, mainly on the back of his handling of the fuel crisis. The Redbridge poll shows Anthony Albanese's personal standing has stabilised after going into freefall for many months. The survey shows support for One Nation continues to plateau, while the Coalition has made marginal inroads. Policy and political consultant Terry Barnes says it's possible we've seen the height of the minor party's popularity.
5: Basically showing that One Nation's voters plateaued in the high 20s. It's not going any higher. It's not as yet going any lower. But if that's the case, and if you look at the Nepean by-election in Victoria on Saturday, One Nation, I actually would say, flopped.
2: The first public hearings in the Royal Commission into the Bondi Beach terror attack will begin in Sydney today. The inquiry will hear evidence from Jewish Australians detailing their lived experiences of anti-Semitism. The proceedings follow the release of Commissioner Virginia Bell's interim report into national security issues last week. Alex Ribchin from the Executive Council of Australian Jury says he hopes it'll alert people to the realities of anti-Semitism.
6: Most people are aware of the spate of anti-Semitic firebombings that preceded it, but the daily experience of Jews being excluded, abused, walking down the street, threatened with physical violence, attacks on their livelihoods, that I think is still unfamiliar to most Australians, so it's important that we know the full story.
2: Iranian state media reports officials in Tehran have received a response from the US to its latest peace proposal. United States officials have not yet confirmed if it's issued a formal reply, but President Donald Trump indicated over the weekend the proposal was unacceptable. Retired US Air Force Commander Glenn Ignazio says it's not just the US president under pressure to reach a deal.
7: Iran is significantly feeling a lot of pain. And the interesting part, something we learned this last week, is Iran hasn't been able to ship their oil out. And they've been trying to store it. And I guess at some point, they're going to have to shut oil wells down. And when they do that, it doesn't come back 100%. It's like only 60%.
2: Australia's peak medical body is raising concerns potentially harmful unapproved nicotine pouches are being promoted to young people. The Australian Medical Association is calling on the government to close loopholes that let the products enter the market. Associate Professor Julian Raitt says some of the pouches can contain more nicotine than the average cigarette.
8: They do pose some health risks to the public, so we feel that it's important that the federal government step in and intervene via the Therapeutic Goods Administration to prevent access to these pouches without very strict limitations.
2: And a new survey has found 18 to 34-year-olds across the country would preference lower taxes over paying for government services. The Centre for Independent Studies shows 76% of this age group believe it's harder for young Australians to get ahead compared to previous generations. This is Air News. In the AFL, a 20-point win for Gold Coast over GWS by 20 points. Jamara Ugle-Hagan kicking three goals. Earlier, the Sydney Swans with a 17-point win over Melbourne. In rugby league, the Panthers have edged out the Sea Eagles 18-16 to end Kieran Foran's unbeaten run as coach. The Sharks thrashed the Tigers 52-10, while the Knights are back in the winner's circle, edging out the Rabbitohs. Formula One racing has returned after a five-week layoff. Paul Walsh reports.
0: Mercedes' Kimi Antonelli has created history at the Miami Formula One Moderation Grand Prix.

0: 3 by being the first driver to take 3 pole positions in succession and convert them into Grand Prix victories. The 19-year-old again had a shaky start, conceding the lead to Lando Norris, but fought back to see off all challengers after 57 laps to greet the checkered flag. From a McLaren point of view, 2 podium places with Lando Norris coming in second and Oscar Piastri coming in third definitely was an improvement on their recent performances. For Piastri, it's now about the future.
1: We're definitely taking a step forward, and hopefully in Canada we can take another step forward again. So, yeah, excited for the future.
0: So the podium in Miami sees Antonelli 1, Norris 2 and Piastri 3. Paul Walsh for Air Sport.
2: And Manchester United has moved to third on the Premier League table, beating Liverpool 3-2. Australian Independent Radio News.

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0: hope you remember that one. 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
2: Olá, eu sou a Alexia do Brasil. 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Todos os sábados, a sua Hora Latina traz-lhe a melhor salsa, bachata, reggaeton, merengue, salsa e samba. Quer se divertir?
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1: Good morning, I'm Lee Harrison. The first block of public hearings of the Royal Commission into Anti-Semitism and Social Cohesion will begin in Sydney today. Nelson Scott reports.
2: Commissioner Virginia Bell will today call the inquiry's first witnesses to begin examining the factors that led to the Bondi Beach terror attack. The commission has been tasked with investigating the root causes of anti-Semitism and its prevalence across the country. Today's proceedings will focus on the lived experience of Jewish Australians, with prominent community leaders scheduled to give evidence. It follows the release of an interim report last week, which made 14 recommendations to bolster our national security and counter-terrorism responses. The commission will hand down its final conclusions by the end of the year.
1: A man's due to face court today, charged with murdering three family members and attempting to murder another relative in Sydney's southwest. Jamel Wells reports.
3: Police called to Rose Meadow near Campbelltown found the bodies of a 65-year-old woman and 25-year-old man. A 64-year-old man found injured later died in hospital, while a 30-year-old injured man has been released from hospital. A 32-year-old man arrested at the scene has been refused bail. Police say he may have used a blunt weapon, possibly a hammer, to attack his family.
1: A man's due in court today following a hit-and-run incident in Brisbane's Bayside. The 29-year-old is accused of driving at a 27-year-old man in a Wynnum car park yesterday before striking him down and fleeing the scene. The victim sustained serious head injuries. The accused was arrested a short time later and charged with attempted murder and dangerous driving. And a security guard has helped five people climb over a wall after their home at Caulfield North in Melbourne southeast was firebombed. With that story, Madeline Burke.
4: It's believed two cars in the driveway of the Matlock Court home were firebombed just before midnight. The flames quickly spread to a two-storey house. Inside at the time, a man, an elderly couple and two children. A security guard says he heard explosions as the home went up in flames and kicked the front door open to help the family escape. They were blocked by the burning vehicle.

0: with the way Anthony Albanese has handled the fuel crisis. Iranian state media reports officials in Tehran have received a response from the US to its latest peace proposal. US officials haven't yet confirmed if it's issued a formal reply, but President Donald Trump indicated over the weekend the proposal was unacceptable. This is Air News. The Sydney Swans are on top of the AFL ladder after a 17-point win over Melbourne. The Swans held back a final quarter surge by the Demons. Star Isaac Heaney, who returned from injury, showing his skill in controlling the midfield. He's told Fox Footy the SCG fans provided the motivation.
1: It's a fortress and we want to keep it that way. And these guys are a massive reason why we get up and about. And even when we're under the pump, they get us over the line.
0: Meanwhile, the Suns have downed the Giants by 20 points in slippery conditions. It's the first time Gold Coast has beaten GWS since 2021. The Sharks have belted the Tigers in round 9 of the NRL. Andrew Lucas reports.
2: Cronulla has recorded an emphatic 52-10 victory over the Tigers in Sydney's Sutherland Shire. The visitors suffered a huge blow early, losing Adam Dewey to a dislocated shoulder after scoring a try. Cronulla led 18-10 at halftime before scoring 6 unanswered tries in the second half in front of over 14,000 fans. Kale Hero and Teague Wilson finished with hat-tricks.
0: A win for the Newcastle Knights over South Sydney 42-38 and the Penrith Panthers over Manly Sea Eagles 18-16. Australian Independent Radio News.

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1: Hello, Dorothy. Thank you for having me. Thank you very much.
0: You're welcome. So can you briefly tell us about yourself?
1: Yeah, sure. I'm a relationship and confidence coach, and I'm based in Melbourne. And my work is all about helping people rebuild their confidence, removing their self-doubt, rebuild their self-trust. Because when you change the relationship with yourself, every other relationship in your life changes too. So this, I love to do what I do.
0: Okay. So what does a relationship and confidence coach do?
1: 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And it's not about, Dorothy, it's not about only communication. 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

0: people pleasing patterns viewed as a negative thing?
1: People pleasing actually is having good and bad both effects on personality. But the thing is, it is mostly negative just because people are getting so much involved in you know, pleasing people that they, when they want to say no, they say yes to things, yes to please people because of the fear that maybe they, people will reject them and they are not going to fit in the society. They are not going to accept them the way they are, especially migrants. When they move to a new country, new environment, they get into people pleasing because they feel like they are not good enough because of the language barrier, because of, you know, feeling like because of loneliness, they get into people pleasing and they start following people. Whatever they say, they believe them, they start doing, and they are very scared to say no. So that's why they start abandoning themselves. And that kindness, instead of becoming kindness, just become very harmful for their mental health, emotional, physical health, because they feel like, wow, by the end of the day, they feel, why I did not say no? Why I always say yes? They get confused and they disconnected with themselves. And this people pleasing, whoa, has a very negative impact on people because it's totally abandoned them and they rejected themselves and they totally focus on others. And this constant people pleasing leads to depression, anxiety, feeling not good enough. So that's why it has a very negative impact on people. And people get totally dependent on others to get the validation, appreciation, and acknowledgement. They lost the confidence.
0: Mm.
1: If, for example, if I say that... I give my example because I was a very good people pleaser. I was the center of attention. And in the beginning, I feel like it's very good to be a center of attention. But with the passage of time, Druthi, as I get awareness, I feel tired. I get so tired. I feel burnout because whenever there is any community event or any function or any get together, people call me. And I was the first one who reached there just to help them. And I noticed that I'm not doing justice with myself. I was getting tired because I reached there earlier and I start helping my friends in setting up the tables, at cleaning up the house. And I was the first one who left the place after finishing all those events and festival or whatever gathering they had. And then I realized that I'm neglecting my daughter. I'm neglecting my husband because I made my husband wait outside in the car with my daughter. And it started affecting my relationship with myself and relationship with my husband, with my daughter. And I realized that the more I'm doing it, the more they started expecting from me. And that was the pattern that I said, enough is enough. I'm not going to, when I started saying no, the people who love me, who give importance to me, they stop talking to me and they start avoiding me. They stop inviting me to their functions.
0: Yeah.
1: And I realized that, God, this is only till then because I started saying no to them. And they used to listen yes from me. That's why I'm not in their good books anymore.
0: Mm. But sometimes, you know, sometimes being a migrant, you know, we kind of, even I'm a migrant, but I mean, I migrated to Australia. And sometimes we, I feel that a lot of us suppress our feelings when we come because we do not know what to expect, you know. So in a, I think in a matter of time with, you know, with guidance and some help, people will come to know their true identity. I think policing people patterns, you know, when a migrant shows up in Australia, I feel it's a kind of temporary. What do you think?
1: It depends. It depends. Some people got awareness. Some people trapped in that pattern for forever. For and they did not even realize because it became their survival mode, and they don't even realize that that affecting that they are truly disconnected with the, their true self, who they were when they moved to the new country, and because it's become their habit. That's why they don't even realize it, and that's why they are so happy by becoming the center of attention, and yeah, it becomes their normal pattern of life, and that's the survival mode. And unconsciously, they were operating their life from that pattern. And same, they transfer it in their kids. When they, their kids complain about their friends, instead of listening to them, instead of supporting them, they said, oh, it's okay, this happened in friendship, just ignore. No.
0: Sometimes these things are found in our culture, isn't it?
1: exactly, Dorothy.
0: So we have and to we have to change ourselves, right? We have to change.
1: Exactly. First, we look, if we have this habit that whoever say anything to us and we ignore, unless, and that things or that conversation hurt us, affected us, but because of the fear of abandonment, fear of rejection, fear of isolation, we ignored that. And same we started teaching to our kids. So only the confident and healed parents can help their kids to stand up for themselves.
0: That's correct.
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6: You got

0: does one rebuild self-trust and confidence?
1: I will give the example so people will, whoever is listening to me, they understand. So I had a client, and that client was constantly doubted herself, and she overthink every decision. She did not she was not confident enough and always look for validation from others before taking action, whether it's from her parents, from her husband, even she asked from her kids. And when we started working together, I did not focus on having big confidence that, oh, you become confident immediately. No, we start focusing on building a small step towards trusting herself. And something like if she said that, Faiza, I would like to go for a walk, but I need someone's company. And I was like, okay, how about if you will go on your own and enjoy? And she said, oh, because she was dependent on someone since childhood, so she did not have a she did not had self trust. So as we started, I was guiding her, she started taking a small action, and she started and rebuilding her trust with herself that, okay, I will go. And then she called me, she messaged me, Faiza, you know, I went for a walk. I really enjoyed it. I talked to people. And instead of speaking up, instead of staying quiet when she was walking in the park, she started talking to people. That helps her to build the confidence. That helps us to shift from comfort zone to become uncomfortable by taking a small action.
0: Yes. You are absolutely right, because she took action, you know. She took action, yes. And she wanted to experience what it means to rebuild self-trust and confidence, isn't it?
1: Exactly. And she started proving herself rather than anyone else that, hey, XYZ, I can trust my decision. For example, I will change the name. And for example, her name is Sarah. And Sarah said, okay, Faiza, I now trust my decision. I went for a walk. I talked to people. And see, this decision-making give her clarity, help her in setting the boundaries without guilt. And she no longer feel like to get the constant approval from anyone.
0: Yeah, but you're the one who encouraged her. You're the one, she saw something in you. Because yes, you have been a migrant and you have changed, so she has looked up to you and she said, I'm going to try using one of Faiza's techniques, which actually worked for her, isn't it?
1: Exactly. And, you know, because she feel like there is someone, that is the beauty of working with a coach or any professional who is there for you, who is made you feel that, yes, I hear you, I feel you, I understand you. I am here to support you no matter what you do. Go ahead, take a small action. There is no right and wrong. That's automatically build the trust within her that whatever I do, nobody is going to judge me.
0: That's correct. You know why? Because when we come to Australia, there's a lot of help around us. They have so much of help that we migrants, you know, all of us who migrated to Australia, and we don't have any excuses. We don't have excuses why we didn't make it after 3 years, 5 years, 10 years. There's so much of help around that, you know, sometimes I feel like those genuine ones that have migrated to better themselves, they are the ones to step up and take up all the help they have and also develop themselves, you know, into becoming an asset to their own, you know, friends, family, and also this community, isn't it?
1: Exactly. And help is there.
0: Help is a lot of, that's why we have to be so grateful to the government, and we are so grateful, but the government doesn't want to see migrants just come and make use of it and never become something. You know what I mean? So to all those migrants who are actually listening to this conversation, you know, so we ask you that you fully use all the resources, the help that you have, not to back down, but to, you know, step forward with confidence. You know, do it afraid. They said, even if you're fearful, like just going for a walk or talking to someone will surely, surely help you.
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1: Good morning, I'm Lee Harrison. Jewish Australians are preparing to give evidence on the first day of the Royal Commission into anti-Semitism in the wake of the Bondi terrorist attack. The five-week hearing will investigate concerns Australia became complacent about safety of the Jewish community despite repeated warnings. The Executive Council of Australian Jewry says it'll be the most significant investigation into anti-Semitism in the country's history. The Albanese government will use this month's budget to make Medicare urgent care clinics permanent across Australia. Nelson Scott reports.
2: Since urgent care clinics first opened in 2023, they've operated on a trial basis, with investment originally set to end in June. But Assistant Treasurer Daniel Molino says they've become a critical part of our healthcare system.
3: They've been used, I think, over 3 million times.
2: Labor has committed close to $2 billion in the budget to make the 137 bulk billing clinics permanent. The government says this will reduce pressure on emergency rooms and assist people dealing with cost of living pressures. While yet to comment on the specific proposal, the opposition's Matt Canavan says any measures included in the document need to improve people's lives.
4: It's focused on increasing the incomes and living standards of all Australians.
2: The budget will be delivered on May 12.
1: The opposition is urging the federal government to extend cuts to the fuel excise beyond the 30th of June. Labor halved the levy by 26 cents a litre in April due to the Middle East war causing high fuel prices. With the Strait of Hormuz still mostly closed, Nationals MP David Littleproud says the relief will likely need to be extended.
5: The bombs are going to continue to drop, and so therefore the straits are going to continue to be blocked, and that means we're going to have supply issues. That's going to put more pressure back on prices, and I think the government is going to have to keep some flexibility around that support. Mm-hmm.
1: It's been revealed that organised crime's behind the spate of hospitality fire bombings in Melbourne. At least 14 pubs, bars and restaurants have been attacked in the last 2 months. The criminals soliciting venues to sell their illegal alcohol, firebombing those who refuse. Medical experts warn the illegal spirits can pose serious health risks. Upper House MLC David Limbrick says Victoria's liquor inspectors can't test for methanol, common ingredient in the illegal alcohol products.
6: But the licensing inspectors, they're just checking for compliance with licensing laws. They don't check the actual products. The government doesn't have a testing facility to test for high levels of methanol, and we've been having to send it to other states.
1: In other news, WA police are investigating a crash after a female motorcyclist died on a major Perth highway. Police believe her bike collided with a ute at the intersection of the Tonkin and Albany highways. The 61-year-old was rushed to hospital but couldn't be saved. An American budget airline, Spirit, has ceased operations, leaving thousands of passengers with cancelled flights. This is Air News. Round 9 of the NRL wrapped up yesterday with all the results. Here's Terry Daniel.
7: It was a huge victory for the Cronulla Sharks over the West Tigers, 52-10 at Shark Park. Cronulla led 18-10 at half-time before scoring 6 unanswered tries in the second half in front of more than 14,000 fans. And the Newcastle Knights have held off a late surge from the South Sydney Rabbitohs to claim a 42-38 victory in front of a Newcastle home crowd. Coach Justin Holbrook says the team had to bounce back.
8: We were actually behind the scoreboard. We had to win it twice, and we're good enough to do that. So that's great character led by KP and all the boys. You can drop your heads there and fall away, but we forced an error, scored ourselves, and then had to come up with a try-saving tackle.
7: In the final game, it was a 2-point win for the Penrith Panthers over the Manly Sea Eagles 18-16. Terry Daniel, Air Sport.
1: The Suns have downed the Giants by 20 points in slippery conditions to wrap up the round of AFL action. It's the first time Gold Coast has beaten GWS since 2021. The Swans held off a fast-finishing Demon side to win by 17 points. And the Brisbane Roar has downed Wellington 2-1 in the first leg of their A-League Women's semi-final. Australian Independent Radio News.
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1: Good morning, I'm Lee Harrison. Jewish Australians are preparing to give evidence on the first day of the Royal Commission into anti-Semitism in the wake of the Bondi terrorist attack. The five-week hearing will investigate concerns Australia became complacent about safety of the Jewish community despite repeated warnings. The Executive Council of Australian Jewry says it'll be the most significant investigation into anti-Semitism in the country's history. The Albanese government will use this month's budget to make Medicare urgent care clinics permanent across Australia. Nelson Scott reports.
2: Since urgent care clinics first opened in 2023, they've operated on a trial basis, with investment originally set to end in June. But Assistant Treasurer Daniel Molino says they've become a critical part of our healthcare system.
3: They've been used, I think,